0: Thank you.
1: All right, you're listening to WOBC FM 91.5, Oberlin College and Community Radio. Scott on his way out. Owen and Paige on their way in, covering for Alice Rosenberg. That was Old September Blues, My Morning Jacket, because September is gone, and with it, September. It will return in 12 months. Anything to add, co-host?
2: Only in 11 months.
1: Oh, yeah. Good point. Hold on. Talking to that mic?
2: Okay.
1: Just Hi. Like say some stuff.
2: Hey. Wow. Okay. This is exciting. Wow.
1: Just like getting those levels here. Right.
2: Sure. Uh-huh. Thanks, Owen. Whoa.
1: My bad. What are we going to play next?
2: That's a good question. That's a really good question. Yeah, you're queuing something up. Oh, all right. We talked about this one. Feels relevant.
1: Give
2: Feels
1: it a little relevant. Bit of an intro there.
2: Owen was working at the farm today.
1: I do it every Thursday.
2: Right.
1: If you ever want to watch me work, anybody is welcome to come out and watch me work.
2: And we were both thinking about this song. It felt right. This is Dirty Work by Steely Dan.

0: That was Dirty Work by Steely Dan. My mic is kind of loud. No one's listening. It doesn't matter, except for maybe Scott. That was Dirty Work by Steely Dan. Because I was doing the dirty work earlier. This next song is a song that I stole off of someone's playlist. It might even be someone in this room. Because I liked it so much, and I put it in my liked songs on Spotify, the app, and then I listened to it a lot, especially on my my back porch.
1: Wow. In the past like 2 days, so that's great. You must have heard a lot of it.
0: I have heard a lot of it. I listened to it for the first time on this is actually kind of embarrassing. The first time I listened to it was Wednesday afternoon.
1: Okay.
0: After the reading I went to. Shout out to Paloma Ghosh, who gave a great reading. So that was about 26 hours ago, and I've probably listened to it 6 times.
1: You know, that's great, because I heard the song for the first time maybe 4 days ago.
0: Amazing.
1: And I've kind of been doing the same thing.
0: Amazing. And whose playlist did you steal it from?
1: I was listening to Jason Isbell Radio on Spotify, and it came on. I was walking
0: amazing.
1: Around the reservoir.
0: Amazing.
1: It was great.
0: Amazing. Wait. All good things there. Jason Isbell.
1: I'm a fan.
0: Oh. Maybe we'll play some.
1: Maybe.
0: Without further ado, this is Canola Fields by James McMurtry. See, I don't even know his name. I just know the song.
1: Awesome.
0: Anything else to add?
1: No.
0: All right. Canola Fields, James McMurtry.
2: I was thinking about you crossing southern Alberta. Canola fields on a July day. About the same chartreuse as that 69 bug

I was thinking about you crossing southern Alberta. Canola fields at harvest time look like tumbleweeds all raked up into rows and brown rusty contour lines. There's not much moving on the romance radar. Not that I'm craving it all that much, but I still need to feel every once in a while the warmth of a smile and a touch.

0: Okay, that was when I Paint My Masterpiece by the band. I feel like there were a lot of songs that I heard for the first time this summer and would now say they're some of my favorites. But I, yeah, heard this one for the first time in June. Feels very American to me, and I was not in America for the summer. Felt reminiscent of something. And I'm a big fan, and I'm still listening to it in October.
1: October 1st, 2026.
0: Wow.
1: That's today's date for those listening and who are unaware. And for those listening and who are unaware of what you have stumbled upon and tuned into, this is WOBC 91.5 FM Oberlin College and Community Radio. And this is a radio show. Yeah.
0: Great.
1: Great.
0: Love that. Very
1: Loved
0: smooth.
1: It. Thanks. Up next is Anodyne by Uncle Tupelo, or Tupelo, or is there a third pronunciation?
0: Not that I know
1: no.
0: of.
1: What
0: not
1: do you say?
0: I know Tupelo.
1: Yeah.
0: But I'm not sure. I've never heard anyone
1: I think
0: authentic
1: it is.
0: Say it, so.
1: You never heard Jay Farrar say?
0: I have not,
1: This
0: so
1: is
0: really.
1: My band, Uncle Tupelo.
0: I haven't, so I really wouldn't know.
1: Yeah. I think it is Tupelo. Tupelo? Tupelo?
0: It just doesn't sound right to me.
1: Tupelo?
0: Yeah.
1: This is Anodyne by Uncle T, which is a great song off a great album that makes me think of my father.
0: That's nice.
1: I know. Anything, what does it make you think of, Paige?
0: It makes me think of other songs on this album. No.
1: Nice.
0: I was just listening to it tonight.
1: Cop out. All right, so. Anodyne, Uncle Tupelo.

0: That was Dancing with the Women at the Bar by Whiskey Town, which is a great song. And I put after Anodyne because it also makes me think of my father. And it's a great song.
1: Yeah, Whiskey Town, new band for me.
0: Whiskey Town is a great band. Stranger's Almanac is a great album. Ryan Adams is a complicated person. We're not allowed to say slander or libel on air, so I'll let you inform your own opinions. But he's a complex person,
1: yeah,
0: from what I've heard.
1: Yeah, that's a nice way to put it.
0: Well, and it's true. He's not, no one is one-dimensional.
1: Sure.
0: He's had creative differences that seem to be tied to his personality from the stories that have been told. But everybody is a star. So, yeah, that was a great song. And up next is a song that I've never heard before that I think Paige probably has something to say.
1: Yeah,
0: about.
1: This is Only Children by Jason Isbell. It's from his 2020 album Reunions. Well, and I was saying to Owen the other night that my favorite Jason Isbell song was If We Were Vampires, but that's

0: Actually, not true. I just said that in the moment. This is my favorite. Very beautiful, about losing a friend from childhood. Yeah, we can talk more about it after, maybe, but.
1: Wait, yeah, I'll put my listening ears on and critically listen.
0: All right.
1: So, yeah.
0: Yeah.
1: All right. Only Children, Jason Isbell.

0: Okay, I'm going to talk about that.
1: Okay.
0: Because Paige's hand started hovering over the board, like just waiting to turn on the microphone. Beautiful song.
1: Yeah.
0: Really very is. Sad.
1: Yeah, that's what you said halfway through.
0: Well,
1: true.
0: I'm just reiterating
1: true.
0: It
1: it's
0: for
1: true.
0: The
1: it's true.
0: Our lovely, lovely listeners. Yeah, very sad song. Very good storytelling happening.
1: So I said. Uh-huh. I agree. Wait, which is, yes, it, and that is true of all of Jason Isbell's songs.
0: Yes.
1: Yeah. Great lyricist.
0: Mm-hmm.
1: Yeah.
0: Mm-hmm.
1: Yeah.
0: What's your favorite part of the song?
1: Heaven's Wasted on the Dead. That's what your mama said when the hearse was idling in the parking lot.
0: Yes, ooh. I think that is.
1: That's
0: yeah.
1: a powerful line.
0: Yeah.
1: Yeah. Yeah.
0: Totally. Wait, that line stuck out to me.
1: Yeah.
0: I noticed that
1: seriously.
0: One.
1: Seriously. Hey.
0: Yeah.
1: Imagine that.
0: Little bridge, little turn from Isbell. He.
1: Yeah. You've got the music lingo.
0: Sue me. This next one's another one I haven't heard, but I'm hearing it's good.
1: It's just fun. It's very smooth.
0: Love it. Wait.
1: I don't have a whole lot to say other than that I like it. And I was listening to it a lot in the car this summer. Music summer. Music summer.
0: Yeah. Music summer. Now it's the music fall.
1: And it's
0: but music will never fall.
1: And that is true. Thanks for saying that.
0: No probs.
1: I was
0: think
1: a little
0: on
1: bit
0: that.
1: Worried.
0: Think on that.
1: Mm-hmm.
0: Chew on that one.
1: Mm-hmm.
0: Trouble. Lindsey Buckingham.
1: All right. Let's get into it.

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1: 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We're going to read a few PSAs. 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
2: Yeah!
1: They aim to provide programming in schools, support young writers, and run a fund for poets in need.
2: Oh, yeah.
1: Thanks for that. More information, including open mic and workshop events, can be found, and details and a newsletter can be found at poetryunplugged.co.
2: It's true. Write poetry. Everyone should write poetry.
1: Right. I'm not doing any of that myself.
2: I don't write poetry, but everyone should.
1: Right.
3: Yeah.
1: That could be an October goal.
2: It probably won't be. I have bigger fish to fry. I have other things to write.
1: Yes, it's true.
2: Papers to write. Right. I have stories to write.
1: Right. It's going to occupy all your time.
2: Can't do poems.
1: But maybe next year.
2: Maybe next year. Probably not, though.
1: Maybe when you're 40. I sort of see that for you.
2: Yeah.
1: Yeah.
2: 40 and poems?
1: Yeah, for sure. For sure. But yeah, I can see it right now.
2: I don't know if that's a good thing. But... you said it, so it must be true. That was Rex's Blues by Townes Van Zandt that you just heard.
1: Beautiful, beautiful song. Mm-hmm. I have a friend whose middle name is Townes after Townes Van Zandt because his parents are big fans. That's kind of why I'm a fan.
2: Wait, great, great musician.
1: Yeah, for real.
2: I'm a big fan of the album. I think it's called Townes Van Zandt, where he's sitting on the cover and he's like mid-blink,
1: I think it is.
2: He's in his kitchen or whatever.
1: Yeah.
2: Fare Thee Well, Miss Carousel.
1: Beautiful,
2: great song.
1: Beautiful.
2: Colorado Girl.
1: Good stuff.
2: Great song.
1: Kind of like his haircut.
2: Totally. Wait, super shag.
1: So that's important.
2: Yeah,
1: that's
2: very
1: important.
2: Chic of him.
1: The image is important.
2: Yeah.
1: All right, what's next on?
2: Next is a song that I really have been listening to all the time recently. If you go into my Spotify and you go to my on repeat, it's the first one. This is another Back Porch song. I listen to this on my back porch a lot.
1: Very nice. I hear you like that.
2: I love my back porch. This song is called Don't Love You No More by Colin Miller. And it's a great, great track off an album I don't really know that well that I would love to get a chance to dig into when I'm done kind of fixating on this song.
1: Give it time, though.
2: Yeah.
1: Enjoy it while it lasts.
2: Exactly how I feel. So yeah, Don't Love You No More by Colin Miller.

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1: And I'm Zoe, and welcome to The Proust Effect.
0: This show is dedicated to deeply connotative, nostalgic songs that take us to specific moments, memories, places, or people. This week, our guest is our very dear friend, Scarborough Lawine. Scarborough, would you like to tell us about our first song?
2: Sorry.
3: Yeah, I'd love to. So I figured I'd start right at the beginning of my life when things are the most connotative and the least direct in terms of how we intake them. This song was one of my favorites when I was 4 years old, and my mom would play it in the living room. When you're that little, you don't understand really the lyrical content of what you're listening to. It's purely synesthetic. And so this song to me, even though there's no mention of these ideas anywhere in the song, was all blue and yellow and sailboats. That's what I would think about, and that's what I would dance to. So here's Zeppelin Pour Moi.
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0: Zoe was just saying how she doesn't know what that song title means at all, and I don't either, and I was wondering if you did, Scarborough.
1: Yeah, it's the rough translation. It's like a sort of slangy way to say, like, it's cool with me. So
0: that feels like a really fitting title. I was just saying that song reminds me a lot of the way kids dance, like in their movement quality with just kind of total physical abandon, and especially that like jumping moment where you can tell it feels like they're jumping really high, but they're not really getting off the ground at all. So that song really brought me back. So thank you for that, Scarborough.
1: Yeah, well, that's exactly what you can imagine me getting up to in the living room. brings me to the same place. Okay, so now we're going to jump forward a little bit in my life. So in eighth and ninth grade, I had short hair and square glasses, and I was really into geography. And then in 10th grade, I remember distinctly going to my new friend Nico's house, and his older brother put eyeliner on me, and this was the first time I'd ever had eyeliner on, and they were these crazy sort of wings that extended all the way out to my temples, and on the poster I was just staring like up at the poster of David Bowie, Let's Dance, on the wall, you know, the poster maybe, and I was like, this is my new life. Like, I'm hanging out with these people, listening to David Bowie, putting eyeliner on, and something new is happening.

0: That was Let's Dance by David Bowie, courtesy of Scarborough, who talked about listening to that song around the age of 14, hanging out with a cool new friend and wearing eyeliner for the first time. So Zoe and I have just kind of been thinking about where we were at that age. And for both of us, I think that age was very reminiscent of being in the car with friends who could drive for the first time and the songs that you would play. I feel like music took on a new sort of like meaning when you could listen to songs in the car with your friends. And this was a song that was played for me for the first time in a car shortly around my 16th birthday. And it just kind of stuck with me and stayed with me and my friends all throughout high school. And I feel like Zoe has had a similar experience, parallel to mine, even though we didn't know each other at the time with this song.
1: Yeah, I feel like I was a little older, but I was always driving around with my friend May and her giant minivan to like get bagels or like boba time. And I remember one time she played this song called Real Real by the Sleigh Bells. And I was just like, what is that? And we just like always listened to it. And it was on this playlist that she made called Indie 18. And it was like all the songs that she was going to play when she turned 18. They were all super indie, but it's a really good song. So I hope you enjoy. And just a reminder, you are listening to WOBC FM 91.5, Oberlin College and Community Radio.

0: That was Real Real by the Sleigh Bells. And now a quick PSA before we keep talking to Scarborough. Little Red Schoolhouse. Oberlin's first public school, Little Red Schoolhouse, was built in 1836 and also served as both a home and a tailor shop. The schoolhouse is now a museum that offers educational artifacts from the 19th century. 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
1: As Zoe just said, you're listening to The Proust Effect, and we're here with our friend Scarborough, who we're going to be talking to again a little bit later in life, but still in a car. Scarborough, do you want to tell us about this next song?
2: Yeah, car songs. So for me, there's one that rises to the top, and it might not be what you expect. This summer, my dear friend Shay introduced us to a song by hit band, boy band One Direction. And we all fell in love, me and my summer friends. So what we do is jump in his 2003 Toyota Camry and stick our whole bodies out the windows as we bomb down these roads on San Juan Island, Washington, and look at each other over the top of the car and scream along to the catchy chorus of Fireproof by One Direction.

That was Fireproof by One Direction, and you are listening to WOBC 91.5 Oberlin College and Community Radio. So, sticking with the car and the Scarborough theme, this song really reminds me of last spring semester when Scarborough was working Thursday nights driving Rideline. And as it happens, you kind of start to take on your friends' schedules. So I would always know at this point, okay, if I'm walking around campus, I'm probably going to see Scarborough in this massive van. And one night, Scarborough texted me asking for song recommendations to play while he was driving. And I suggested this song. It was a song that I'd been listening to a lot at this time and really liked and really appreciated. And he took to it as well, which was really exciting to me because now I feel like I have someone to share this very special song with. It's called Perfect Dark by Flight.

0: That was Perfect Dark by Flight, a song that reminds me of Scarborough driving Rideline on Thursday nights, which I just found out he's going to be doing again this semester. So I hope that song is played occasionally, just as an ode to last spring's shifts.
1: The soft tone and sound, sonic layering of that beautiful song reminds me a lot of another song that recalls driving at night to me, which the summer before my freshman year at Oberlin, I worked at a historic garden estate in New Hampshire as a gardener, and I had a 30-minute commute. And so driving home in the dark every night, I would put on my music as usual, but I would time it so that this song, which talks about the speaker's dog barking at nothing and that being a sort of

Again, that was It's Infinite by LaMelda. And speaking of dark, dark drives, I have a lot of songs for dark drives, but this next song that I'm going to play is something that I played a lot when I was in the dark room in a photo class. And weirdly, I like only listened to it while I was like mixing chemicals or developing photos, and never when I was outside of the dark room, maybe because it brought me back to that insane feeling. And I also just like every time I listen to this song, I smell like the chemicals of the dark room, like sour, and I don't know, but it's a good song. So this is Paradise.

0: that song, we were all just saying that that song really felt like chemical reactions and the red light being turned on in the photo room, which, mind you, Zoe would disappear to for like hours, like five nights a week for a certain point, spring of our freshman year. So that kind of took me back too. Next, Scarborough's gonna take us to another song that also feels kind of dark and maybe a little bit spooky.
1: But first, PSA, Kendall Song Swap. Kendall Song Swaps happen every Tuesday at Kendall. Share a song, join in on choruses, or just enjoy listening to a wide variety of songs. Okay, so to me, that last song was a little bit spooky, a little bit scary. And this next song, growing up, would be played to me by my parents. And the total opposite of that is what I got out of it. I thought it was the most beautiful song I'd ever heard. And it's in Norwegian. So one day I translated the Norwegian lyrics, and it turns out that it's this really haunting tale of a woman who is faithless to her soldier husband and is buried alive underground, which is totally different than how I thought of it my whole life. So here's Suzanne by Suda and Dudan.

0: So regarding that last PSA, I go to Song Swap and it's like the best thing ever. So if you want to get involved, again, Tuesday nights, email judy@judycook.net to get involved. And that last song, when I was younger, all I wanted to do was grow up and be a fisherman in the fjords of Norway.
1: And as Scarborough was saying that, I was thinking about my favorite connection to Norway, which is a song by Beach House called Norway that actually does remind me of travel, because for a while I would listen to Beach House a lot on plane rides, especially as planes were taking off and landing. So I think if I ever were to go to Norway, which I would love to, and maybe like live out Scarborough's childhood dreams, I would listen to this song. This is Norway by Beach House.

0: That was Norway by Beach House. And while Scarborough was thinking about fjords and like pretty traveling Norway songs, I was thinking about Frozen because that's kind of like what I know of Norway. And like, I love the first like Ice Fisher song where, I don't know, I love it. But we're not going to play Frozen. Although me and Cleo do want to be Elsa and Anna for Halloween because I think that'd be awesome.
1: Yeah, so we're working on that costume right now. This has been a really exciting radio show for us because it's only our second show, but it's our first show with a guest. So thank you, Scarborough, for being willing to hop on. Scarborough and I became friends spring of our freshman year when we were both in KEEP. And I distinctly remember one of our first interactions was because Scarborough was wearing a Luscious Jackson t-shirt. And I listened to a lot of Luscious Jackson with my mom because she was very much into that scene when she lived in New York. She was listening to a lot of very cool girl bands. And I always liked Luscious Jackson because of her. And I said this to Scarborough, and Scarborough was like, that was my mom's band. I thought that was the coolest thing ever. So with that, Scarborough is going to introduce us to our next song.
2: Yeah, she played keyboard and did the backing vocals for Luscious Jackson. And as much as I love plugging my mom's, plugging Luscious Jackson at every chance I get, I want to play something else related right now. So my mom has a side project with Josephine Wiggs of the Breeders called Dusty Trails, where they were attempting to create sort of a soundtrack for a fictional 70s Western movie. And I remember Josephine Wiggs coming to our house once or twice and foraging for mushrooms in our woods. And then she and my mom would disappear into the office and record some tape on an old four track. And that was always so mysterious and delightful to me. But they did release this album, Dusty Trails, self-titled. And one song sticks out on it to me, which is They May Call Me a Dreamer.
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0: Don't look back.
1: Okay, so thank you for that. Right after we had that conversation, I was kind of like, huh, I can't believe we didn't put a Luscious Jackson song in the show. And so with that said, this is Don't Look Back by Luscious Jackson, which is a song that is really nostalgic for me because it reminds me a lot of my mom and of, once again, car rides together, specifically driving back from downtown to home when I was taking dance classes 5 days a week. And we shared a lot of music there. So once again, you're listening to The Proust Effect. This is WOBC 91.5 Oberlin College and Community Radio. And this next song is Don't Look Back by Luscious Jackson.

Welcome. Hello, hello, hello, everybody. Once again, you're listening to WBC FM 91.5, Oberlin College Community Radio. We're now switching the vibe. We're now on Tunes from the Boulevard. I'm your host, Jeremiah Ince. And once again, just to say, the following program may contain content some may find offensive. Listener discretion is advised. If you have any concerns about this broadcast, please call our operations manager at 917-586-0633. All that. So, yeah. So, today for Tunes on the Boulevard, we're doing regional hip-hop. We're going to start with what I think is the best city in the world, which is D.C. And then we're going to go into some Atlanta, some L.A., some New York, of course. And if we can get to it, we'll do some other stuff, too. But, yeah. First off, we're going to start with the D.C. National Anthem. Cue the Fools, Dun and Bells. Enjoy.

0: okay, we're not done with DC just yet. There's still some more bangers on the way. But I'm going to do a quick little PSA. We're going to talk about Oberlin Writes, fiction at the Oberlin Public Library. So the Fiction Writers Group meets every Tuesday at the Oberlin Public Library to encourage and promote writers and allow them to share their work. Newcomers are always welcome. So yeah, tap into Oberlin Writes at the Oberlin Public Library. So yeah, all nuts, we got some more DMV music. We got Number Drums from Nino Paid and Vaughn off 1700. Even though Vaughn off 1700, I think, is from Chicago. But if you listen to this beat, this is a DC beat for surely. So yeah, here we go. Chill.
1: Rich and produced.

0: lot of daydreaming, imagining herself as the extrovert that she is not. She goes over and over little events in her life, reliving her successes and suffering through her failures all over again.
1: Lovely. So that was our DC section of this show. I think the funny thing about like DC hip hop is I feel like unless we're talking about like Red Veil, which is like a newer artist, I feel like most DC rappers always fall within like the 1.5 to 2.5 minute mark for their songs, which is like, that's not a diss, it's just like, wow, like I feel like we make such shorter songs than everybody else, but it's so chill. Like, it's so chill. It's really whatever, because like we still make great music. I still think that DMV Crank is like the best genre of subgenre of hip hop and black culture. But yeah, so now we are switching to New York. We're from DC, so now we're going up north to New York City, the originator of hip hop with Nas, New York State of Mind. So yeah.

I'm sorry, I have to pause just for a second. I forgot that bar was on here. The I never sleep, because sleep is a testament of death. Oh my gosh. Nas was spinning this whole track, but that bar right there, oh, that was, yo, that's something different. Now we're gonna go to, of course, we can't speak about hip hop without also mentioning our femme MCs. And so I had Rico and Eris the Planet for DC. So to represent New York, I got, of course, the Queen Latifah.

0: Yeah, I mean that's New York for you. Just a few tunes. I didn't do any of the modern New York. I just kept it old school, just to remind us of boom bap. And I feel like New York State of Mind and Empire State of Mind are like both like, oh, and Unity. All three of those are just like hits that I think like you can really associate with that city. But another bar. But I feel like okay, here's the thing. Like Nas with that bar of he doesn't sleep, to sleep is testament of death. And I think that whole hook off Unity, Unity, I love that hook so much. That hook is like perfect. And then Empire State of Mind when Jay was like, if Jesus is playing LeBron, I'm paying Dwayne Wade. Like that's just bars, like bars. But yeah, so we were in DC, then we went up north to New York, and now we're gonna go down south to ATL with Aaliyah's interludes, It Girl.
1: Interlude in this bitch. You already know. Aaliyah Core today, tomorrow, yesterday, and forever. Period. The fuck? Bitch, you know I'm sexy. Ugh, don't call, just text me. Bitch is slow, can't get on my speed. They stare cause they know I'm the I.

0: bitch.
1: Yeah.
0: So walking shows. Because I'm that bitch.
1: Yeah.
0: You already know.
1: The fuck?
0: Bitch, you know I'm sexy. Don't call, just text me. Bitch is slow, can't get on my speed. They stare because they know I'm the
1: IT.

0: You know, young rich niggas. 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We got a whole lot of new money though.
1: Young Metro, I don't trust you, I'm gonna shoot you.
0: Hey!

0: no fear. Ain't got no fear.
1: Fire. Okay, cool. Oh, sorry. That was a little sneak peek into the next tune. We got one more ATL song left, but I just want to say once again, you're listening to WBC FM 91.5, Oberlin College and Community Radio. I'm going to hit y'all with one more PSA. We're talking about the Oberlin Review. So the Oberlin Review is Oberlin College's weekly newspaper, and it's one of the oldest college newspapers in the country. Every Friday, the review is published in print and online. The printed version of the paper is distributed free of charge around the college and the town of Oberlin. 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Tap in there. There we go. We got one more song from ATL, and then who knows where we're going to go from here. But yeah, thank you for listening. 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

0: So yeah, that's ATL for you. Yeah, I think like that again, like that song is another classic. So that whole like forever. And I'm not gonna lie to you. So there's this guy named Matty B Raps, and he did a cover to this song like so many years ago. And I think of that cover a lot. I used to be a Matty B Raps fan when I was like younger, just as I was like just watching nonsense on YouTube. But like I saw he covered that song, and he said, and he did that forever, and like the whole like me and your daughter, and the way he said daughter was so funny. It was so funny. I think of that often. But yeah, so we did DC, went up north to New York, went down south to ATL, and now we gotta go out west to California. Here we go with Gin and Juice by Snoop Dogg.
1: I'm serious, dude. What do y'all think about this?

0: Can I ask you a question? You like to fuck? Oh, you don't want me to talk to you like that? Would you like to make love?
1: God knows. I am.
2: Reincarnated. I was stargazing. Life goes on. I need a heart.

0: bubble up.
1: Groovy. So that was West Coast rap for you. And once again, you're listening to WBC FM 91.5, Oberlin College Community Radio. We're going to hit the Midwest for 1 second because there's no way to talk about regional hip-hop without talking about Chicago. So this is my last tune. Thank you so much for listening to Tunes for the Boulevard. I hope you enjoy the rest of your evening.

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0: You are listening to Cryptid Q Burn. If you're listening live, that's fantastic. If you're listening dead, that's even better. Call in. We have questions about the afterlife. And if you are listening to this recorded some indeterminate time in the future, tell us. Does it get better?

0: The following program may contain content some may find offensive. Listener discretion is advised. If you have any concerns about this broadcast, please call our operations manager at 917-586-0633. Thank you for the assistance, my beloved co-host, and welcome back to the second episode of the year of Cryptid Q-Burn.
1: You were just listening to Head On by the Jesus and Mary Chain, which is a clue for our creature of this week, which we will leave you to ruminate on while we open with, as ever, a witness account. This is coming from Mickey in Cleveland. Thank you, Mickey, who has given us permission to share on air, though it took place in Ireland. He says, "We were going to head home, but we were feeling a little spooky and a little magical, so we decided to track and find... decided to try and strike off and find Nach Anya, a fairy hill of Anya, the queen of fairies. Fairy hills are supposed to be areas known for fae activity, and much legend says that they are hollow and the fairies live within them. They are often in the areas of stone fort ruins. Nach Anya Hill is supposed to be an area known for mystical activity, but it's not well mapped. It was dark and raining, and at one point we made a wrong turn, and the GPS didn't really understand where we were trying to go. Eventually, using the GPS, and clues from descriptions we read online about how to tell which hill was the right one, about lines of trees, etc., we got there. We drove along the bottom of the hill, and then we came to a scary one-lane road that went up the hill in a bit of a crazy mountain dirt road path, and we decided to head up it and try and do some fae spotting. We got to the top of the hill, turned our lights off, and sat and listened and watched for activity. We did not have much luck. The lane got narrower and scarier, to the point where there weren't even tire tracks for a bit, but we kept on. The GPS, again, had no idea where we were. We were just a white arrow on a blank screen. Eventually, on the far side of the hill, we had been driving along the crest, apparently. The tire tracks started to show up more again, and we even saw some houses in the distance. It was clear now that the road would take us back down the hill. We must have driven past the road before, but didn't see it. And we were about to head down. We sat and listened for a bit, and we all thought we heard bells that we couldn't place the source of. Perhaps the fae had come out for us after all. Or perhaps the people in the townhouse nearby were messing with us. Who knows? But it didn't seem like a wind chime, and it wasn't rhythmic at all. It was pretty odd. As we were heading down the hill, we saw a car turn and start to come up the road towards us. We were kind of unsure what to do since it's all one lane, and were looking around to figure out if we could make room. But then the car turned, to its right, our left, so it wasn't an issue. That is, until we got down the hill further. As we approached the area where we saw the car turn off, we could see fresh tire tracks and squished grass straight ahead, but there was nowhere to turn out left. No lanes, no driveways, just dense foliage. Clearly, no car could have driven into that. Even more surprising was the fact that the tracks just stopped, didn't veer off the road, and couldn't have driven backwards perfectly straight. We distinctly saw the car turn and drive off that way, but there was no way that anything did. With chills, we decided it was time to head home. It was a dark, twisty, rainy drive home on scary, tiny, unlit Irish roads for most of the way back to Limerick, but we made it home safely at about 11 p.m.
0: Whoa, that is very up your alley, DJ Cruncher.
1: This is very up DJ Cruncher's alley. DJ Cruncher is so excited they're speaking in third person. Thank you, Mickey, for being our first witness account of the year.
0: Thank you.
1: We will read these every episode. They will be a fun and unrelated surprise, generally. We don't typically theme them to our creature of the week.
0: Could be anything.
1: Could be anything. And we appreciate, as always, your submissions and your trust in us, and we thank you for your story.
0: Thank you again.
1: So, we hope you were all brainstorming what our creature could have been.
0: Possibly be. We're doing a bit of a local legend once again, and it's a very special one. Maybe not as magical as our witness account, but just as spooky. That's right, we're talking about your favorite fruit-related creature,
1: the melon heads.
0: So, what are the melon heads? You may find yourself asking. Well, I'm so glad you asked. The melon heads are strange humanoid creatures with giant melon-like heads. Who would have guessed? Rumored to live in the forests of Michigan, Connecticut, and Ohio, a little tri-state phenomenon going on. They eat people who accidentally wander into their territory. Fun fact. So like I said, their tail, their sightings span across three states. And each state has its own little variation of the tail, which I think is very interesting. So we can jump right into the Michigan origin story. So in Michigan, they are said to reside around Felt Mansion, which is a historic 1920s mansion located in Allegan County, Michigan. The story goes that the Melonheads were originally children with hydrocephalus who lived at the Junction Insane Asylum near Felt Mansion. And just to clarify, Felt Mansion is a real place, but Junction Insane Asylum is completely made up. I looked it up. It's not real. So apparently after enduring, you know, severe abuse at the asylum, the Melonheads somehow turned into feral mutants and I guess were just released into the surrounding forests. Very responsible on the doctor's
1: part.
0: Yeah,
1: not typical behavior for patients in your care. I would say you generally don't turn them loose into the woods.
0: Like, we somehow turned these guys into mutants with giant heads. Let's just set them free.
1: Oops.
0: Oopsie.
1: Oops, out they go.
0: Into the woods they go.
1: Right.
0: And so this version of the myth comes with a little bit of a subplot, a side story, if you will. There's a version where the Melonheads plan to kill a doctor at the asylum who had abused them and escaped. And they apparently cut up his body into small pieces and hid them around the mansion. Very pleasant stuff. And it's rumored that teenagers who broke into Felt Mansion saw ghosts of children and of the doctor. And there was a 2011 movie made based on the Michigan legend called The Melonheads. Very creative.
1: That's creative.
0: So what do you think of this Michigan variant? I will say it's kind of a tone setter for how the rest of the stories are going to go.
1: Well, I'm wondering why the teenagers who broke in saw ghosts of children when the children were released into the woods.
0: I don't know. So the thing about the doctor being killed seems like it contradicts the first part.
1: Right. It is probably unlikely that a doctor was killed at this asylum, given that
0: it
1: doesn't exist. Right. This is the kind of hard-edged skeptic thinking.
0: Oh yeah. We're getting inquisitive. Nothing gets past us.
1: Nothing gets past us.
0: Nothing.
1: We're like a steel trap.
0: We're like bloodhounds.
1: That's right.
0: So yeah, that's the Michigan version. We can move into Connecticut. So the Connecticut.
1: Connecticut.
0: The Connecticut variations are pretty similar, at least the first one is. So most of them take place in Fairfield County, and there are several variations in Connecticut. So the first version goes that Fairfield County was the location of another insane asylum, oh boy, that
1: Ooh.
0: Burned down in 1960, resulting in the deaths of most of its staff and patients, except for a select few that escaped
1: into the woods.
0: I'm noticing a bit of a theme.
1: I'm noticing a bit of a theme, too.
0: A bit of a woods theme.
1: I'm noticing a bit of a woodsy theme. These guys like outdoorsing.

0: 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And this is Cryptid Q-Burn with DJs,
1: Cruncher. 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That's Cruncher and Sun.
0: No, that was my name. That's how you say it. It's spelled C-R-U-N-C-H-E-R, but it's pronounced yeah, it's pronounced,
1: kind of like a foreign pronunciation.
0: Yeah, so there's, like, seven silent letters, and then you make, like, you make those noises.
1: Anyway, yeah. I like to imagine that song as a melonhead serenading you outside your window, because they love the woods so much, and they want you to come.
0: They want you to come meet them there.
1: So, if you don't remember, we are talking about the first variation I could find of the Connecticut version of the myth of the melonheads. The insane asylum they were in burned down. They escaped into the woods. Apparently, these escapees were forced to resort to cannibalism to survive the harsh winters in the woods. And also, they were inbreeding for some reason.
0: I don't imagine you have many options out there.
1: I guess not. I guess they just wanted to keep it in the family. I don't know. All of these conditions resulted in hydrocephalus, leading to the bulbous head that the melonheads are known for. The big bulbous head.
0: I'm thinking about other things that are bulbous, and the first thing that comes to mind is, lemons?

0: The Fiction Writers Group meets every Tuesday at Oberlin Public Library to encourage and promote writers and allow them to share their work. Newcomers are always welcome. And you were listening to Mrs. Robinson by the Lemon Heads. By the Lemon
1: More
0: Heads.
1: More fruit heads. More fruit heads for you fruit head enjoyers.
0: And I'm DJ Cantaloupe.
1: And I'm DJ Cottage Cheese.
0: That's a gross one.
1: Okay. Well, some people put cottage cheese on cantaloupe. So my grandpa did that. He was a very sweet man. Anyway.
0: You know what?
1: Anyway.
0: Tell me about the Melon Heads.
1: So, the Melon Heads. We just got through our first. You're confusing me. We just got through our first version of the Connecticut tale. So now there is a second Connecticut variant. And the story goes that the Melonheads are descendants of a colonial family who were banished to the woods after being accused of witchcraft. This version also claims the Melonhead's strange appearance is a result of inbreeding. Okay.
0: Did you like our Groundhog Day reference where we read you the story that we just read you before the song break to make you feel crazy?
1: No, this is the same story. It's just that it's a different story. It's just that it also ends in inbreeding for some reason.
0: Oh, no.
1: Yeah. Okay. The first one.
0: I'm DJ Short-Term Memory Loss.
1: The first one goes that they escape from an insane asylum that burned down, and then they start inbreeding and they get hydrocephalus. And the second one goes that they are descendants of a colonial family who were banished to the woods after being accused of witchcraft, and then they started inbreeding.
0: All colonial families in the woods? Isn't that where they are?
1: Yeah, but they were banished into, like, the deep woods. Just because they both end in the same concerning way does not mean that they are the same. Okay,
0: DJ apologizing for their generalizations.
1: Get your story straight. It's insane asylum patients and pilgrims. It's not the same. Anyway.
0: DJ Cottage Cheese has a dog that was a solemn judge of the pilgrim trials.
1: Yeah, that's what he looks like. He's seen some things. He's been around the block. I'm sure he has a few stories to tell of his own. We'll bring him on.
0: Thank God he has not been given the gift of language.
1: I'm working on it.
0: No. Tell me about, I'm DJ Self-Centered, and I want to hear about my home state.
1: Oh, the Ohio tale. Now, the Ohio version of this legend is a good one. So,
0: because it's from Ohio.
1: Because it's from Ohio. So, in Ohio, the Melonheads were abandoned or orphaned children taken in by a scientist, get this, by the name of Dr. Crow.
0: By the name of what?
1: Dr. Crow.
0: What's his name?
1: Dr. Crow.
0: What is this guy called?

0: That was Golgotha Tenement Blues by Machines of Loving Grace. There are James Obar references everywhere for those with eyes to see them. And this is WOBC 91.5 FM Oberlin College and Community Radio, Cryptid Q-Burn with DJ's Short-Term Memory Loss.
1: And DJ Cottage Cheese. I've committed to that name now, and I'm not so sure about it anymore.
0: It's gross and I hate it. And our mics are fucked, so we have to get, like, really close together in here. And you know what? It's adding to my discomfort.
1: We're practically kissing. On the topic of kissing, let's get back to the Ohio version of the Melonheads, which has nothing to do with kissing. So, as you'll remember, an evil, bad scientist named Dr. Crow...
0: Played by Brandon Lee.
1: ...brought these poor orphan children to... For the record, Brandon Lee did not do this. To his laboratory in Kirtland, Ohio, which is a weird place for, like, an evil laboratory.
0: It's, like, actually, yeah. It's kind of a place where a concentration of evil things have happened, like, historically evil things, which I found out after finding out about the Melonheads. So perhaps there's something that just draws sinister people to Kirtland, Ohio.
1: Maybe that's why they decided to, like, put this legend here.
0: Very curious if any residents of Kirtland can confirm or deny a sinister aura about the place.
1: So in this laboratory, Dr. Crow apparently performed horrible experiments on the children, injecting chemicals into their brains that caused their craniums to grow abnormally large.
0: Do you think they're, like, super smart then?
1: I was literally just gonna say, I think my cranium is abnormally large because I'm, like, really smart, and there's, like, I didn't need a scientist to inject chemicals into my brain. It's just my brain is, like, so naturally big that it, like, stretches my cranium.
0: I got a buzz cut last March, and I found out that I may be distantly related to the Melonheads.
1: I remember. Because of this experiment, the children... Oh, no. No, I didn't mean it. No. No. The melon had suffered more than you. Lock in.
0: God, nothing I do is good enough for you. Okay. It's always the melon head.
1: So because of this experiment, the children developed hydrocephalus, causing their mental state to deteriorate.
0: So actually kind of the opposite then.
1: Yeah, I guess. I guess they didn't get super, like, mega genius. It's always hydrocephalus. Like, it can never be like, oh, they have large heads because of, like, a wacky evil experiment. Oh, so spooky. It's like, no, they got hydrocephalus.
0: The evil experiment gave them hydrocephalus.
1: They have hydrocephalus.
0: Which is curious because it feels like kind of a preempting of a debunk, you know, where they would be like, oh, well, these are just, you know, kids running around the woods with hydrocephalus. And they go, no. They got the hydrocephalus through evil experiments. We thought of that.
1: I don't know. I've seen, like, drawings of these guys, and I don't think hydrocephalus can do that.
0: It's not... It's gotta be evil experiments.
1: Like, why is that the reason in, like, every single story? I don't buy it.
0: No.
1: So anyway, after years of enduring this, the Melonheads murdered Dr. Crow and burned down his lab. Lots of buildings burning down.

0: Watch out. That was the Talking Heads. Get it? See, that one was doubly relevant because I think the melon heads had to talk to each other to conspire for the to burn down the house. Right, right.
1: How do you think that conversation went? Let's burn down this guy's house. Do you think those words were said?
0: Well, actually, I think probably closer to what they said because they were being tortured by an evil scientist was like, I think they said something along those lines.
1: And then they said, let's burn down this guy's house.
0: And then, yeah, from that they got, let's burn down this guy's house. The house.
1: Burning down the house. So they burned down that guy's lab. And you know what?
0: Danger is here.
1: Yeah, oh, you're still singing. Burning down the house.
0: No.
1: Oh, we're not singing anymore?
0: Well, I was giving you a backing track, and you fucked it.
1: I'm so sorry.
0: Right.
1: I'll never sing again.
0: No.
1: Anyway, you know...
0: Probably not. So...
1: I'm trying to have an intelligent conversation here.
0: Well, probably we need a bigger head for that.
1: Yeah.
0: Right.
1: Time to inject chemicals into our brains and expand our craniums.
0: Or as we call it, Thursday.
1: So... what really fascinates me about the melon heads compared to what we usually cover is I think we're really getting into, like, urban legend territory with this one, which honestly we haven't really touched on.
0: Which is crazy because it's in the woods.
1: Yeah.
0: So is this not rural legend?
1: I suppose it is, but it's, like, most of what we cover is, you know, like, oh... this guy saw this weird thing in, like, 1930, and no one knows where it came from or what it is or any origins. But here we have, like, four origin stories. Like, four origin stories, no melon head. Like, each one, like, less plausible than the last. Like, I feel like we're really, even though it's rural, it's a rural area, I feel like this really reminds me of like, most urban legends, because I feel like most of them have this, like, complex, like, far-fetched backstory that's as gruesome as possible.
0: This is true. I mean, what sort of demographic do you think this is circulated within, then? Rural or urban?
1: I have no idea. I've never heard anyone talk about the melon heads before, to be honest. I think it's circulated within no demographic.
0: It's circulating among a demographic now.
1: Yeah, it's circulating between us.
0: I have heard tell of the melon heads.
1: So who have you heard talk about it?
0: Well, you know what? I actually could not say.
1: Okay.
0: But when you suggested them, I was familiar.
1: Someone's perhaps coming and whispering
0: yes,
1: in your ear.
0: Yes, someone, well, and that would be you.
1: And did this person seem rural or urban?
0: They had a really big head.
1: And what, I don't know what region that's characteristic of.
0: I think perhaps someone was, yeah, injecting the platonic ideal of melon heads, like, into my brain while I slept,
1: right.
0: And they just kind of marinated there.
1: Well, as an Ohio native, I feel like it's your sworn duty to be aware of them. They're a staple of your home state. People think Ohio, they think melon head.
0: You know, it's not funny. You're making light of this, but, like, they actually, like, draft us into a league as youth, like, for the Melonhead line of defense, because they're all just out there. And
1: the line of defense, do you get, like, little army helmets that are, like, 10 times too big?
0: I can't talk about it. My non-disclosure agreement isn't up yet.
1: Oh,
0: so,
1: wow. This
0: yeah.
1: is serious stuff.
0: I'm
1: okay.
0: Only 20, so.
1: I'll call you back in 5 years.
0: Do it.
1: So back to this... this urban or maybe rural legend. So as you'll remember, they burned down Mr. Crow.
0: The house.
1: Mr. Crow
0: Watch
1: the Crow.
0: Out.
1: Dr. Crow's lab.
0: The Crow. Mr. Crow the Crow.
1: Mr. Crow the Crow, Dr.
0: Played by
1: Crow.
0: Brendan Lee.
1: And then they, of course, retreated into the forest, their favorite place, and hunted down yeah. animals to survive.
0: They want you to meet them there.
1: Yeah, they
0: in the woods.
1: In the woods. But apparently animals did not suffice because, as the rumor goes, you know, they hate outsiders. They're very scared of people.
0: Outsiders.
1: Yeah.
0: Though they live outside, so really they hate indoors, no?
1: I guess so.
0: Right.
1: They see someone get out of a car and
0: they
1: they're
0: go,
1: like,
0: oh!
1: You've had a roof over your head.
0: And I hate that for
1: and
0: you.
1: And you know what they do? You know what they do?
0: What do they do?
1: They kill and eat you.
0: Oh, shit.

0: 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And also, WOBC 91.5 FM Overland College and Community Radio. This is still Cryptid Q-Burn. 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
1: So, you may be thinking, wow, well those are some cool little stories. But has anyone actually seen these guys in real life? Well, yes they have.
0: Except last March when I buzzed my head.
1: Yes.
0: Has anyone seen them before?
1: Has anyone seen them before DJ Cantaloupe or whatever it is now buzzed their head?
0: I don't know who that is. My name is DJ Short-Term Memory Loss.
1: DJ Short-Term rolls right off the tongue, doesn't it?
0: It does.
1: So, yes, people have seen them, and I have collected a sighting right here.
0: I thought you were going to say you have seen them.
1: I've seen them. No, I haven't.
0: What do I keep you around for?
1: I would like to, you know, as long as...
0: Where there's a will, there's a way.
1: As long as they don't eat me, as long as they don't cannibalize me. Oh, no. So, yes, there have been many alleged sightings of the Melonheads around Wisner Road in Kirtland, Ohio. What?
0: Nothing.
1: What?
0: No, nothing.
1: Wisner Road in Kirtland, Ohio. So consistent location. Why is it so funny?
0: I don't know. It's a funny sounding word.
1: In 2009, a blogger by the name of Jeff B. wrote, quote, I used to live by the woods on Wisner Road near the Ludgren Barn. When I was 10 years old, I had a brief encounter with a Melonhead. It was an early autumn night around 10 p.m. when I heard my dog bark and I ran outside to see what was going on. When I went outside to see what all the commotion was about, I found my dog lying there bleeding. I looked toward the woods and saw what I believed to be a small figure with very pale skin and a large head. When the creature saw me, it ran into the woods. I went out the next morning and followed the tracks, but they stopped near a creek.

0: It just ran. It ran so far away, right back into the woods.
1: Wisner, I hardly know her.
0: DJ plagiarist. I said
1: Wisner.
0: That midway through, I ran so far away, single edit by a flock of seagulls. I said, Wisner, I hardly know her. That's what I should have said when you introduced the witness account. And DJ Cottage Cheese, true to his name, is lumpy and deceptive, suspicious, hiding things with his opacity.
1: Do you find cottage cheese to be deceptive? Because I think it tastes exactly as it looks. Horrible. Anyway, that was the Melonheads. Thoughts? I think they are interesting little fellows. They've got a lot of lore. A lot to them. They attack dogs, apparently. That's not cool.
0: That does make me dislike them. I was building some kind of, like, kinship with them over the course of this, again, on account of my buzz cut. But no, I can't. I don't fuck with dog violence. Never, ever. Dog violence, not even once.
1: I guess that fits with their, like, you know, their mythos, because they're, like, these feral little creatures. And, you know, they run around eating things. Kind of like me when I get hungry. I can sympathize. I have an abnormally large forehead. So, that was the tale of the Melonheads.
0: The three tales of the Melonheads.
1: There was like four, just Connecticut. Greedy Connecticut had two.
0: I was thinking about the tri-state area. Dr. Doofenshmirtz would love these guys. In the tri-state area.
1: Both of Connecticut's involved in breeding. So, what's up with that, Connecticut? Why? Anyway.
0: I was just getting, you know what? If we didn't have dead air rules, I would have let you sit with that. But on we go.
1: Yep, and we truck along.
0: We truck along. You know what? I'm doing a lot of driving on dark winding roads in the Ohio wilderness out here, so I think that the likelihood of encountering a Melonhead, besides the one that sleeps 6 feet from me every night and whispers shady things into my ear and steals my song break jokes, I think, you know, the likelihood is quite high.
1: Keep an eye out for a small, pale creature with an abnormally large head. So, thank you for tuning in this week to Cryptid Q-Burn, and tune in next week for the show that makes you say,
0: Oh my god, is my head always been this big?
1: Jesus. Have a nice night, and don't get eaten in the woods.

Hello and welcome. You're listening to WOBC FM 91.5 Oberlin College and Community Radio. I'm your host, DJ OYB. My name is Oscar, and you're listening to Chronosology. The premise of this show takes inspiration by the Titan of Chronos, the Titan of linear time. The gist is I take a theme and we explore it throughout time. So today's theme is all about contradictions. This idea will show up in several ways throughout all of these upcoming tracks. That was a musical section from the Korean pansori story. Pansori is a type of Korean kind of operatic storytelling genre of Korean folk music. That's from Chunhyaga, which is, I guess, relating to our theme of contradiction, is kind of this story in contradiction to some of the Confucian values that were present in Korea during this time period. The pansori kind of solidified, or this iteration of it solidified before the 16th century or around. But the stories of these two lovers who are in different classes, one of them is a nobleman and the other one is kind of, she's like a performer or kind of a lower class. And so it's challenging this rigid Confucian ideal that was pushed onto Korea at this time, that you had to marry within your class. And it's kind of this powerful celebratory love story. There's tragedy in the middle, but it works out in the end. So this is the section of the love song, which I thought was a good way to start this show. We're going to be moving on to a movement of a classical piece called Verklärt Nacht by composer Arnold Schoenberg. I picked this because, of course, Arnold Schoenberg is a composer, German composer, most famous for his theory of atonality, 12-tone rows. Basically, he developed a musical theory that relied on straying away from keys and placing equal importance over all notes to make his music atonal. However, I've picked out a piece specifically before that period in which he's developed this theory. So you'll very much hear this tonality and harmony, which is kind of unexpected or contradictory from what we know of Arnold Schoenberg in retrospect. I also picked this because it has to do with this poem about also two lovers, coincidentally. The woman, they're in the night time in a forest, and the woman kind of confesses to being pregnant, but not with her husband or partner, but he confesses his love anyways. It's kind of also celebratory kind of exaltation of love that breaks these kind of boundaries, also contradictory. But specifically the last stanza has this beautiful contradiction at the end. I'll read the last stanza. English translation. He puts an arm around her strong hips, their breath embraces in the air. Two people walk on through the high, bright night. So I really thought that kind of bright night image is so vivid, yet technically in language contradictory. So here is that last movement of this piece by Arnold Schoenberg. Enjoy.

I guess you recognize that voice. That was 16-year-old Jeanette playing and singing The Last Letter. Now here's the Carter family, and they making quite a strong statement. They say, I wouldn't mind dying.

That was just the Carter Family with two songs, The Last Letter and I Wouldn't Mind Dying. And before that was Arnold Schoenberg's Verklärte Nacht, or in English, Transfigured Night, written in 1899. That Carter Family broadcast that was on radio was around the late 30s, early 40s. And if you forgot, you're listening to WOBC FM 91.5, Oberlin College and Community Radio. And we're tracking the theme of contradictions or contradiction through time here. So I picked that Carter Family tune because, I don't know, there's a little bit of a contradiction embedded in, especially that second song, I Wouldn't Mind Dying, which is kind of a grim thought uttered outside of this context, but they really take, and they take a religious spin on it, but that kind of creates like an awfully contradictory happiness or kind of peace that they have found. Speaking of seeing God, next is Ornette Coleman with Focus on Sanity from his famous album, The Shape of Jazz to Come, 1959. Everything about this is potentially, at the time, contradictory to the shape of jazz in the present of when it was recorded, hence the name, The Shape of Jazz to Come. So this is maybe an instance of contradiction that has become non-contradiction. A lot of this has entered the vocabulary of jazz afterwards. So enjoy Focus on Sanity by Ornette Coleman. Thank you.

Thank you, Coleman, or not Coleman, Focus on Sanity. I'm going to read a few PSAs before we keep on trucking. 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Next, PSA for the National Alliance on Mental Health. 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Next is another jazz tune by Sun Ra. I know I played Sun Ra last show, but who cares? And also, this was such a perfect song that I can't believe I forgot to play it last time, but I'm glad it fits with my theme a little bit. It's Early Autumn off of his 1970 album, Holiday for Soul Dance. And it's Early Autumn. It is.

like, you know, accompaniment. And the vocals are so like contradictory to the style almost, to my knowledge. They sound very like almost operatic, classical operatic. And then we'll move on to Everybody Knows This Is Nowhere from a live performance at the Fillmore, 1970 by Neil Young and Crazy Horse. I think mostly the title, to me seemed a bit of a contradiction, but just the contradiction of wanting to be home and wanting to be nowhere at the same time. So once again, you're listening to WOBC FM 91.5 Oberlin College and Community Radio. And yeah, take it away, Sun Ra.

Thank you, Neil. Next, we're going to move into two songs, Quicksand by David Bowie, off of his album Hunky Dory, and Who Killed Bambi by the Sex Pistols. Both of these have some similarities. They're a little more, I think, like, if we're tracking things through time here, they're a little more of their time, perhaps, or commenting on that. I think Quicksand, well, David Bowie, he'll mention, this is, you guys can keep your ears peeled for these. He mentions all these kind of polarizing historical figures or prophets of some kind of like pop culture. And it culminates in this chorus, which I'll read right now. Don't believe in yourself. Don't deceive with belief. Knowledge comes with death's release. And then he does some awesome harmonies after. But this is such a kind of contradictory statement to such like a triumphant sounding chorus. So I think there's like a little bit of turmoil going on in the mind of the speaker of the song. And then Who Killed Bambi is kind of a cult classic of the Sex Pistols, which I think is kind of contradictory to what people might think of, you know, the punk perspective of Bambi. There's sympathy for Bambi here, even though you might not think that these are the people who have sympathy for that deer. but also, you know, he goes out of his way to blame the hippies for it. So these kind of pair well together, perhaps. So you're listening to WOBC FM 91.5 Oberlin College and Community Radio. And I hope you enjoy these two. Yeah.

Okay, we're going to keep this rolling. Next up is Working in the Coal Mine by Devo, a song that was originally sung by Lee Dorsey, but this is their rendition of it. They kind of have a, I guess, contradictory commercialization of their own music on purpose. It's kind of part of their sound. And this is kind of like a good rendition of another song that kind of takes that even further, I'd say, and kind of also comments on the labor that they've kind of involved themselves into within this industry that they've kind of broken into. After that is The Fish Needs a Bike. I think the title self explains the contradiction, by the band Blurt, released around the 80s. And yeah, enjoy.

You are listening to WOBC FM 91.5 Oberlin College and Community Radio. That was The Fish Needs a Bike by Blurt. I'm going to close things out with Outside by Mope Grooves. We've been tracking our theme of contradictions throughout the history of music. This one has a vague one in the lyrics. I think like Outside kind of beckons the image of like beauty, nature, but the lyrics do not describe that. Describing radio waves, lottery tickets. So I think it's a fit song to close us out. It was released 2017 on their album Joy. Enjoy.

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1: With Laugh Track,
0: but we don't have...
2: With Laugh Track.
1: I said there's just some slapstick comedy, but you can't see it, so it doesn't really matter.
0: Okay.
1: That was G for Sadness by Girling, by the way. That's off their EP... forgot what it's called, actually. But it's their first EP. I can't remember what it's called.
0: It's no problem.
1: But it's not on anything. Our show's local theme is local fun.
0: Yes, maybe things that are non-traditionally streamable. Maybe some that are, I don't know, harder to find. But I also have something to say, which is the following program may contain content some may find offensive. Listener discretion is advised. If you have any concerns about this broadcast, please call our operations manager at 917-586-0633.
1: Yep.
0: So the next song is not that.
1: Sorry. We're having problems.
0: We do have problems. The next song is called Pulses and Paths. It's a demo by Freako. I used to be in their mailing list, an email, and this one got sent out. I don't think it's ever been released. Enjoy.

0: I'm really sorry. No.
1: The
0: Wait, Charlie told me, be ready for the next songs. So then I exited out of the song and it turned off. So I'm really sorry. Because we're playing things off. Well, actually, I'm not sure if we're supposed to say what we're not. Never mind. I can't tell you what we're playing
1: things
0: off.
1: Everything's broken, so we have like jank setups.
0: But we're playing things that we own, but where you can't play them in the normal way we would, so it's just a bit janky.
1: Yeah.
0: So wait, do you want to say something about something?
1: I do have something to say. Oberlin Heritage Center is happy to share that several more conversations with Lothrop, interviews of Oberlin community members, have been processed and approved for public viewing. You can watch more than 40 of these interviews on YouTube. Thank you again to Linda Lewis and the Ohio Historical Records and Advisory Board for supporting this project.
0: I'd also say, think about what I want to say, actually. Oberlin writes. The Fiction Writers Group meets every Tuesday at the Oberlin Public Library to encourage and promote writers and allow them to share their work. Newcomers are always welcome. This next song is Good Sunday by Carsey Harris. It's off of, like, I think their album, like, One. It's, like, a Bandcamp album. There's a bunch of numbered albums. Probably my favorite Carsey Harris song. I think I've played it on our radio show before, but it's just so freaking good.
1: Enjoy it.

Eugene Debs was the socialist presidential candidate in the election between him, Taft, Wilson, and Teddy Roosevelt. Nobody told me that my earbuds were exposed to the elements.

0: между.
1: Up next, we have the song My Idea, covered by Memory Card. The original is by Evan Dando, I think. And he's covering the version by Chris Brokaw. I don't know. It's good.

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0: Okay. Up next is a song called Dream For You by our friend from a million years ago.
1: In dreams I walk.
0: By Finley Williams. She's not around in our lives anymore, but I hope she's doing well. If you're listening, shout out.

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1: Get fucking excited. And so, I can say that because...
0: Oh, we already played this song.
1: Because of the time.
0: Yeah, we already did the disclaimer. This next song is Love Trinity by Life Without Buildings.

0: So that was Love Trinity, and this next song is High School Poetry by 764 Hero. My friend Nathan introduced this band to me, like Modest Mouse adjacent, but this song is you can only stream it sparingly, in sparing places. It's so good.
1: Yes, by the way, we uploaded our cover image, so if you're on the website, refresh it, and it'll please your eyes.

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That was High School Poetry. This next song is Kyle by Tex Petrello, which is off of like this EP. You have to listen to it on Bandcamp. It's probably one of my favorite songs ever right now. It's by the best artist of all time, I think. I hope you enjoy.

0: Okay. Up next, we have Are They Coming Home by Snowstorm. And I think my friend Osip sent this to me, and Will probably.
1: One, two, three.

Up next, we have Sleep by Slow Dive. I think this got released, or at least regionally somewhere, but not in the US. And it also got remastered in a bad way. This is not that one. This is different. Sorry.

0: It's about time we do a cover.
1: This cover is also like on theme, meaning it's cover of Buzz by Danik Evan, which is like proto Pine Grove, like the drummer and vocalist and just some other guy.
0: Yeah.
1: This is classic Toasty Cha-Cha cover material.
0: Mm-hmm. It's called Buzz. Okay.

0: I can let.
1: Up next, we have Thank You, Maru, But Our Princess Is in Another Castle by the Mountain Goats and Khaki King.

0: if you have any songs that say touch you in it, please call in to tell us because we don't know any.
1: Can we have time for these two or should I just do this one?
0: Well,
1: let's do this one first.
0: Okay. Do you want to?
2: Oh, yeah. This is Miley Cyrus X The Roots We Can't Stop. This was like on Jimmy Fallon's show, but this is like a remix of it by N'Dorce and it's fucking awesome. It's our party, we can do what we want. It's our party, we can do what we want.

0: Okay, it seems that we don't have anyone in studio, but by the way, you're listening to WOBC-FM 91.5.
1: Oberlin College and Community Radio. And yeah, so we're just going to play a few more songs. This is My Wife is Jesus Christ by Dan Chaplin. They put this on the new Massatui album, but this is the original version from SoundCloud by Dan Chaplin.

0: All right. Still no one here. We got a special one. This is P, by Young Sucky. Anonymous person, and
1: oh, that's interesting.
0: They remain anonymous for you all. This is P.
2: What's this? What's this now? What the? Yeah, this is the song I like to call, it's called P. It's because I don't like the instrumental very much. The instrumental is kind of P. That's why I call it P. Do you get it? Do you get what I call it? P? Ayo. Damn, I be getting that drip. Damn, I be getting that drip. I don't even know how I got all that drip. Maybe it's because of the children I harvest here. I got a fat sack because of all of the children I harvest. All of that nectar. All those Mongolian

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I don't think Mr. Young Suckledge really understands this as much as I do. Hey yo, I got the new crew with me. We're back again. The crew with me. 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The new production crew, the new production team. I was producing my own beats before this. 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I fired myself. The new production team, a new team of producers in there. 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They would never get out of them. Are you mad about my drip though? 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Are you mad I can't get that drip though? 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

0: Okay, well, we're going to head out for the night, but first we want to play...
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1: This is Tosi and Cha Cha's Power Hour with Laugh Track. We're on 1 a.m. Eastern, Friday, early.
0: 12 a.m. Central, if you're a Chicagoan, which I hope everybody listening is listening from Chicago right now.
1: That you're listening from.
0: We can see your IP address when you listen.
1: But I'm not kidding. Okay. Well, tune in next week. We're going to put on a show backup because there's no one in studio.
0: But tune in at 3 for the next person show.
1: Yes. It's. That said something funny. Comedy or something. Didn't it?
2: Wait. I can tell you what it is.
1: Yeah. Let's pull it up.
2: Oh, it's connecting dots.
1: Oh, I don't know why I thought that.
0: It's a talk show. It's a talk show about different albums, and that sounds interesting. They break them down. Analysis sounds
1: That's
0: interesting.
1: Good. If insomnia is hitting, that might. Just kidding. Yeah.
0: Ta ta.
3: You say, well, what's that about? Well, not many people realize that Wellington has a kind of cluster of cases of multiple sclerosis. Kind of an unusually high incidence among a certain area, even a certain street that seems to be affiliated. And there was a foundry in Wellington, I guess, an iron foundry of some sort. Some suspected it might have had something to do with the runoff. But anyway, they built the new reservoir, the upground reservoir in Wellington today, has one of the better water treatment plants in the entire state of Ohio. That's kind of interesting. I wrote a song about the Wellington Rescue, which is something that is more known, I think, here in Oberlin, because when John Price, to go through the story, in case you haven't, you know, I've done it many times, I've probably talked about it many times on the show, but if you haven't heard it, after the 1850 Slave Act, where it became a federal offense to harbor a slave in any state, north or south, and you were kind of party to, you were prone to being prosecuted if you didn't actively aid in the capture of a runaway, somebody that escaped from slavery from the south, and you knew that person's whereabouts. You were pretty much legally required to help in that person's, I believe so, assist in the capture or recapture of that person. But Oberlin pretty much ignored that. It really was a sanctuary city at that time where many people escaped, you know, from the south. They found refuge in Oberlin. And Wellington played a part as part of the Underground Railroad. There were houses that assisted escaping slaves and helped them get to Oberlin or to Canada. But John Price was someone who had escaped from slavery in Kentucky. And he ended up in Oberlin, and make a long story short, after the Fugitive Slave Act of 1850, he was lured out of Oberlin by somebody that actually knew him. That's a sad story. And marshals then took him to Wellington and kept him in a hotel that was right close to the railroad tracks in Wellington, where they were going to, you know, put him on a train to take him back to Kentucky. Well, a great number of people, when they found out what had happened, how John Price had been taken to Wellington, a mass of people from Oberlin, you know, to rescue him came down to Wellington, as well as a group of people from Wellington got involved too. Eventually, of all the people that were arrested, my impression is there were like something like 12 people from Wellington got arrested, and maybe 20 some people from Oberlin got arrested. It was rather a celebrated, you know, case, and John Price was rescued from that hotel in Wellington, and then nobody knows what happened to him. They got him to Canada, but that was a big deal at the time, and because it kind of caused everybody to realize, oh my goodness, this whole matter is getting really serious, and the Civil War followed not long after that. What else did I write a song about? The underpass, that was a big deal in Wellington. And I wrote a song, kind of about Johnny Appleseed, because Johnny Appleseed lived 37 years in Ohio, and a lot of the time he spent down around Ashland and Mansfield. But my understanding is he had relatives in Lakewood, so I thought, well, he probably had to come through Wellington. So I didn't really know. I really thought my daughter would be on the air. So I don't know if I can encourage her to get on or not. But I think she seems pretty comfortable just hanging out here, which is fine. But I'm going to, I promise. The thing is, I don't have a mic that's close enough. Or a mic that's, maybe if I boost this mic up and I don't even know if I can do it. This thing doesn't rotate. We're really on a skeletal system here tonight. Enough to get something out. So I'm going to throw another song up. Maybe I'll try to throw up something else by Josh Garrels, simply because he's already up on Spotify and I could see it. Easy to do. So let me throw another song up by Josh Garrels. This is Freedom from Strife with John Berglund. You can always email me at freedomfromstrife@gmail.com here at WOBC 91.5 FM, Oberlin College and Community Radio. And at the risk of dead air, I'm just going to have to be quick here.

0: Hey, I'm rolling back to the mic here. This is so disappointing because I had some things I wanted to do tonight. And like I said, unless I had like octopus arms or something, I can't reach that far to get to the mixing board for mic two to do what I want to do without, you know, not very smoothly. I'll sing a song anyway. I don't, you know, it's all right. Everybody knows how I roll if you listen to the show. So I found out Johnny Appleseed, John Chapman, it's interesting. His dad was a Minuteman, you know, in the Revolutionary War. He was one of the original people that fired their muskets at Concord or Lexington or wherever that was. And he, for 45 years, Johnny Appleseed planted apples. You know, he headed west, and 37 of those 45 years he was in Ohio planting apples, Rambo apples, I guess, primarily, which are supposed to be good for baking, good for hard cider, good for things like that. Not so much a easy eating, you know, you just pick it and eat it. It's probably a little bit tart, but one reason he planted apples was if you could plant so many apple trees on a plot of land, you owned it. So it was determined that he owned about 1,200 acres by the time he passed away, and he would sell, you know, or trade his land that he had planted apple trees on to the settlers when they came. And his thought wasn't, you know, to make money. That didn't fit in with his mindset. He was a very religious guy, Swedenborgian, and he really felt like he was helping the settlers out by going ahead to prepare the way by planting all these trees. He planted 20 bushels of seed a year for 45 years. And there's 300 seeds in a bushel. So he did a lot of planting. And to this day, you can buy Kraft apple jelly made from trees planted by Johnny Appleseed, apparently. There's only one tree left. It's in Nova, Ohio, I think. It's kind of sad if you look at the picture of it. The nicer pictures are older, before the trunk fell down. But it has a, it looks like a, you know, this apple tree, really old tree that's growing right next to a house. And it's been determined to be the last surviving apple tree actually planted by John Chapman. In Nova, Ohio. It was planted around 1830. The reason so many of his trees disappeared was during Prohibition. Federal agents, you know, they felt they were, these trees were being used to produce hard cider. So federal agents went around chopping down Johnny Appleseed's trees. But anyway, but if you can imagine, he planted orchards every year for 45 years. 37 of those years in Ohio. So I wrote a song. And for a group, I started actually a group called Youth Corps. And I started a myth for Youth Corps. Excuse me. That was based on Johnny Appleseed possibly coming through Wellington, you know. So I started this whole myth. You know how Cub Scouts have Weeblos, and everybody has kind of a founding, some kind of thing, you know, like a mythology to help kind of give, I don't know what it gives to it, but I thought, well, I'll use Johnny Appleseed as a mythology. So I did. All right. Anyway, I did promise I was going to sing some songs. I don't know how this is going to work anymore. It's kind of messed up because of the way the boards and everything are. But tell you what, you can do this. Can you get Decatur by Sufjan Stevens and play that? Yeah. Oh, no. Jerusalem by William Blake. I'll sing that. I'll try to sing that. Thing is, you know, this, I was really set for this, and now it's kind of disappointing. Yeah.
1: Wow, which one do I
0: do? That one, the one that says Hymn of England, or the hymn.
1: This one?
0: Yeah. No, the third one.
1: Oh. Oops. Hold on.
0: Yeah, that'll work. Let me see if I can do this.
1: Are you ready?
0: Yeah. The thing is, so you have to keep going back to the... I'm not...
1: Yeah.
0: No, the very beginning? Oh, you got no mic. I mean, the sound is off.
1: Oh, sorry about that.
0: It's all right. All right, this was not supposed to be that serious. Okay, you can boost it a little bit. Twist, I like wet streets. It's way too high. And Ashley.

At St. John. Oh, forget it. It's too high. All right. It's okay. Anyway, I'll just read it. Twixt Lakewood streets and Ashland fields, even to the streams of Tuskingum, should not St. John of Appleseed place his feet in Wellington? For years, a score and 17, throughout Ohio, did his path wend, and thus eventually wouldn't he come surely nigh to Wellington? Eventually, wouldn't he come surely nigh to Wellington? I'll have to sing in an octave lower. And plus, I have three verses, and it only plays two. That's nothing. On all his ways, feet all unshod, legs strangely

0: Now I need verse 1 again. It's okay. Don't worry about it. This isn't working. So anyway, I like this song, but I need to have a way to do it, you know? The last verse is the best. It doesn't work to just read it, though. Yeah. Okay, you're going to play the beginning again?
1: Yeah.
0: Okay. Because remember, this is for a young group, you know, a youth choir. And Johnny Appleseed, you know, he had a really interesting... is it going?
1: It takes a little bit to set up.
0: It's all right. This is totally bogus now. Anyway, here we go.

0: So anyway, I don't know if you got any of that, but it's beautiful, she says. Thank you. But I really had a lot of feeling when I wrote this song. If I could get it in a range, you know, maybe I could actually sing it. But Johnny Appleseed, or John Chapman, his religious views were such that he didn't believe you should prune the trees or bind them up or anything. He just let them grow, you know. That was part of his religious faith, you know, how he treated his trees. That's why this song has the line, you know, bind them not, prune not one bough. Even though pruning, Renee and I have talked about strategic suffering as a concept, so sometimes we do need pruning. All right. I had another song that goes to Sufjan Stevens' Decatur, but that's more of a silly song about Molly Bond, but I'm not going to sing it. Let's do something else. How about, so maybe for the rest of my last show here tonight. Hey, Mark is here. Mark.
1: Can I help you?
0: Yeah, you want to have a seat and take a seat in there? Can you get around? Mark Reynolds is in the building here. I know it's kind of a struggle for both of us. We're both trying to get our heads around how we're going to do our show without a mic where it needs to be. Where it needs to be. Can you hit that red button where it says Mic 3, Renee, and boost that up? There you go.

0: Is there any song you want to sing? You know, for those that don't know, Mark is quite the, he's really sings well. I've heard him sing.
1: I can, well, a little bit, and I do enjoy singing, whether it is everything you'd like to be or not. But, yeah, if you have a song, I thought about doing one sometime, you know. But, of course, it's just, which song would I do?
0: Right.
1: And then I do, when I was a kid, my dad tried to get me to play guitar, and he wanted me to learn. And I was just a punk, little selfish kid and didn't want to learn. But now I wish I had learned all kinds of stuff. So I did learn a little bit anyway and took lessons for a while, but I hated it and I didn't work at it. And, you know, but for later on, I did try to go back to it. And the challenge with the guitar is you have to keep up with it. With the piano, you can go for years and sit down. And you're definitely rusty, but it's not the same as the guitar. You need calluses. Yeah. On your fingers,
0: right.
1: Or within a few minutes, you're in pain and the new notes are sounding kind of soury. And
0: right, right.
1: Know, so,
0: yep, yeah, it's true.
1: And the guitar has to get it's got to be attuned by hand instead of piano.
0: Yeah,
1: it can go maybe once a year before you tune it or whatever. So,
0: well, I wish I knew music, you know, theory or actually knew something. You know, one of the songs I found, Disney. I typed up, you know, just curious. I typed up a song for Disney, Johnny Appleseed. And the song that came up was, The Lord is good to me, so I love the Lord, forgiving me the things I need, the apple tree. You remember that song?
1: No, but that's...
0: You don't know that song?
2: I know that song.
1: Well, good, good.
0: We could play that on YouTube. But, you know, that's a song we sang at camp. I don't know how many camps I've been to over the years as a kid, and that was the song we sang, you know, at camp. You know, like Witch of Wabi or, you know, whatever it was.
1: Sure.
0: We always sang that song. And I guess it's kind of I thought that's interesting that Disney has a cartoon with Johnny Appleseed and that's the song he sings.
1: You know, way back in the, you know, what, 60s? Yeah, and I'm amazed. To stay in the same theme but a little different avenue, I saw an episode of The Lone Ranger, the original.
0: Yeah.
1: And they had one episode where some guy was running from the law, and a friend was trying to go after him and bring him back in before the posse gets to him. And they're behind rocks talking to each other. Don't come any closer, type idea. And he said, you know, it's not too late. And he keeps talking. Pretty soon he said, if you just give your life to the Lord, he can change it. I mean, and I'm sitting there watching it going, I don't believe that. And he, in a very almost what we're familiar to, evangelical way, mentioned, God will forgive you. It's not too late to turn your life around.
0: Really? Oh, the Lone Ranger said
1: the
0: that.
1: It was the Lone Ranger, but it was on the Lone Ranger show.
0: Oh, I see. So it was a character.
1: But it was written right into this. It was written in the script.
0: Mm-hmm.
1: You know, and it was no apology. And it was just normal as can be. You're on the wrong road, but the Lord can change your life if you're willing to turn back.
0: Yeah, I think there's still shows that have characters that'll say things like that. In fact, Touched by an Angel, remember that show?
1: Yeah,
0: that was a big thing. I have a VHS tape of the first episode of The Lone Ranger. I learned so much watching that tape. How he got the mask, where the material for his mask came from. Really touching.
1: I really enjoyed it. I'd love to get that series. My kids will buy me sometimes series of MacGyver. I've got that one. I'd like to get Kung Fu, and I would like to get The Lone Ranger.
0: Oh, the first episode, man, you learn a lot. He knew Tonto. Even before he became the Lone Ranger.
1: Okay.
0: Stuff like that. It's really interesting.
1: Yeah, because I have no knowledge of that. I just jump in on the fact that they're both fighting crime together now for whatever reasons, and he has the mask on.
0: Got to watch that first episode.
1: Yeah.
0: And his voice, man, it's just like, well, Tonto. I love the way he talks.
1: Oh, yeah. Sounds like Law and Order.
0: Man. How do you talk like that and do it with a straight face? But I love it, you know, I love it. Yeah. He was fully into it.
1: Oh yeah, it was, and of course they were making a difference, you know, standing up to wrong. So
0: yeah. He was, I guess I still can't remember. I know his brother was a Texas Ranger. And he might have been with that group of Texas Rangers that got ambushed, and he survived somehow. You never see his face. They always do things, you know, where he's looking. He's not looking at anything, you know, and then finally he makes that that may

0: mask. I think, as I remember, it's like from the bandana his brother wore that got killed or something like that.
1: Oh, I see, of course.
0: Something like that.
1: Gotta have something. Yeah. But, of course, him as well as Zorro. Oh. It's neat that they can wear that little tiny mask and nobody recognizes him.
0: That's right. Superman with his glasses off.
1: That's even
0: Clark
1: worse.
0: Kent
1: right?
0: without his glasses
1: that's
0: off.
1: That's even worse. Okay. You're right. We accept that.
0: Right. Yeah.
1: Yeah. So I do appreciate those kind of shows that have a little bit of depth to them and a message in them.
0: Yeah. That was a golden era of certain kinds of shows, I guess. A bit pillory now. So I got it's 8:41 here in lovely Overland, Ohio, here at Wilder Hall, and we're chilling because I'm just not feeling singing my songs.
1: Oh, wow.
0: I mean, I wrote it at 7 o'clock, literally a set 1 hour before my show. I wrote another tune to this one. I was like, something like, Molly Bowne was a Holstein cow, sure like to know where her bones are assumed. She was a genuine, I don't know, Dairy Queen. Something like that. And it was just like the last minute, you know. I wanted to do something. Because the whole idea was, I promised I'd do it. And now, you know, I don't want to welch on the deal.
1: Yeah,
0: but it's okay. I tried to sing one song, and it didn't come off very good, but at least I tried. So that's all right. That's done.
1: I thought about one. I might try, but...
0: Oh, a song?
1: Yeah, Shout to the North. Have you heard that one? Men of faith, rise up and sing of the great and glorious King. You are strong when you feel weak. But if we could pull the words up on YouTube...
0: Men of the North.

0: earth. And then there's several verses, but I don't have them all memorized. But
1: that was good. Is that right? It's on the chorus?
0: There's three chords. I think it's G, D, and C. And then there's an E minor in there to something
1: okay.
0: like that. I mean, if you want, I could just see if I could. The guitar, John? If I could.
1: Yeah, you can play it. Go for it. Plus, we got it on YouTube. We could play it.
0: Yeah, just to, well, that might be much better. How about if we put it on and we just sing to that?
1: Yeah, let's hear it on YouTube. Just hit one of those. With the one that says lyrics, maybe.
0: Yeah, it's. Shout to the North by Robin Mark.
1: Shout to the North.
0: I believe it is. A Men of Faith rise up and sing.
1: I didn't know you play guitar.
0: It's been a long time. I maybe know five chords if I practice up really good, maybe six.
1: Okay, here we go.
0: You know.
1: Mm-hmm. Yeah. Whoa. Is this what you want?
0: Yeah.
1: That's a good G.
0: It's definitely G, and then it. I haven't done it in a while, so I

0: That was good.
1: Yeah.
0: You can just, there you go. Yeah. Well, that was nice.
1: Yeah, it's also, I realize I think I dropped the key when I've done it with my guitar. So
0: no, that was good.
1: He's got a, definitely it's high.
0: So who's that by? Robin Mark?
1: Robin Mark.
0: He's the singer and the composer?
1: I don't know if he's the composer, but he has an album, I think. Mm-hmm. Revival in Belfast.
0: Okay.
1: That may not be the one it's on, but...
0: That's what it's called on YouTube, the album,
1: Revival in Belfast. Revival in Belfast. Yeah.
0: Well, it's nice to know there's a revival going on in Belfast.
1: Or at least that's their hope.
0: Someplace. Right. No, that's that was good. Yeah, I've been kind of getting ready for the summer, trying to figure out what I'm going to do this summer, and it's coming fast. As somebody that's involved with the school system, we're almost done.
1: Yeah.
0: We're almost done.
1: Yeah, when is your last day, actually?
0: Well, it depends on what district you're talking about. But I imagine right around the beginning of June, or,
1: Yeah, I think the Friday, I believe, is the first, and that's our last day.
0: Yeah.
1: For class, anyway.
0: Yeah, and most teachers won't be needing substitutes around that time. Most teachers like to be around on the last day if they can.
1: Sure.
0: So, yeah. So I'm looking to try to figure out what I'll be doing through the summer.
1: Well, I've already got a painting gig lined up, so...
0: Need any help?
1: I'll ask him.
0: I need a gopher? Yeah. A tall guy to paint the high spots.
1: Oh, you definitely would come in handy. There's no doubt about that.
0: Yeah. Yeah. So, but anyway, that's kind of what I'm looking at right now and have been enjoying. You know, I will have to say I'm very thankful to WOBC staff and the station itself for giving us time, you know, on the air.
1: Absolutely.
0: It's been a good thing, and I've really enjoyed it. I know I sometimes come across as a little bit of eccentric, an eccentric person. But, you know, if you don't have eccentric people talking,
1: well, then it's all the other
0: just the same old stuff.
1: Exactly. And it's definitely unique. Mm-hmm. And there's always a place for unique.
0: Yeah, that's for sure. So it's 8:48. I really don't have a lot more, you know, if I was going to sing some of these songs. Like Molly Baum, that was just a song about this cow. And it was fun for a while because when I was working on, you know, with Youth Corps, I came up with a myth, and then we were going to make a video, and that video was going to tie together a lot of these things about Wellington, and you know, even Stone Soup was something we were trying to use because it's such a good story, and not many people use it, it seems to me, in a way that, you know, like for a festival. There should be like a Stone Soup festival somewhere. But, you know, the whole story being that there's a community and they don't have enough. So these soldiers come through and they say, they ask the people in the town, because the soldiers are hungry, do you have any cabbage or something? And the people say, no, we don't have anything. Or they, you know, and they say, well, it's too bad because I have this stone, and with this stone we can make this soup, you know, that's really wonderful. And then so the people decide, okay, you know, they'll bring out some cabbage. And then they keep going, and eventually, you know, the carrots and ham and lentils and all these things get added, and eventually the people are marvel at the fact as a community they were able to pull together and make this pot of soup that everybody could enjoy from the magical stone, you know, of Stone Soup. That originated, I think, in Portugal, that story. So we use that for Youth Corps, too. We're going to try to, you know, even have a kind of a Stone Soup Festival where everybody comes together and makes soups, you know, from whatever. And I was actually going to sell, like, pet rocks. I was going to sell soup stones. Soup stones.
1: Your very own.
0: Yeah. And you could just put the idea was to put like a recipe for a certain kind of soup in there for every rock, you know, to have a different kind of soup.
1: It's starting to sound like it actually would work.
0: It was. I actually gathered up the stones.
1: Yeah.
0: I got that far. I had a whole soup tureen full of stones.
1: Yeah, you could say these are authentic soup stones. That stuff about the creek now, you can't use those. You got to get your soup stones here.
0: Right. And then we're going to start the first annual Wellington song and movie festival, where people locally were going to have a prize for the best movie and the best song. And Molly Castle, if you're listening, we won. Sorry, Molly, you never got your present, because I think she was like the only person that submitted something, and I actually got her a Drug Mart gift card, but I think it lapsed by the time. So if she ever hears this, or if I ever find her again, I have to make it up to her, because her submission, first of all, I put it in the computer and I couldn't make it play, because I couldn't figure out what it was, how to make it work. So I thought, well, maybe the CD she gave me is messed up. But then some years later, I put it in. I actually figured out how to play it. It was good.
1: Yeah.
0: And if I had it with me, I'd play it for everybody, because she submitted it and she won, you know. So Molly Castle, if you're out there.
2: She's in Colorado.
0: Yeah, Renee knows her. And so we got to get that prize to her. But, you know, the idea was to have an annual song and film fest that you could set out in the evening summer, put up a big bed sheet. And project these, you know, just have a nice evening of watching little videos that people have made. And
1: it
0: would have been songs and stuff.
1: They're always a winner, you know.
0: Yeah. So that was the plan. And it lasted a few years. Renee here, she was actually one of the first elected officials of Youth Corps. We got about 20 kids from the high school, Wellington High School, that were involved. And it kept going for, about 3 years, maybe. It was fun. But I never did find anybody else that could do it with me. So I was like the only adult person supervising.
1: Anything you do alone eventually gets,
0: yeah,
1: can get old or get heavy, you know.
0: Yep.
1: Especially if it takes some serious organizing and facilitating.
0: Right, exactly. Facilitating is the key word.
1: Yes.
0: So I'm willing to try again, you know, if it ever happened, but I just don't know how to. But it was fun, you know, because, like I said, we could put together this myth about Johnny Appleseed and stone soup. And then what they actually did do was they went, like, and cleared trails at Finley Park. They planted a community garden and actually grew some stuff that actually did yield some fruit, which they gave to people. And they did other things, you know, planned other things that they carried out. Shoveled snow for shut-ins, rake leaves for people, just walked around with rakes and offered to rake leaves. And it was kind of cool.
1: It needs to be done, and, you know, and somebody better do stuff like that. You know, and just so many people are just keeping life going, you know, just cranking it out. But
0: I think if there was something, an outlet like that, where people, like especially kids, if they had a place in a community that was their own, as long as they used it for planning things for the community as well as using it for themselves, the community, I would think most communities would get behind that. That was the idea. It was member-run, the idea. That was it, to have it member-run. And yet you had to have membership in case there were problems. You could, you know, kick people out if you had to.
1: Well, you have to have some,
0: yeah,
1: some order, some collar, you know, perimeters to keep it.
0: Yeah.
1: You have to.
0: We even came up with a cool logo and developed a font out of it, and it was just a lot of neat stuff. I had a lot of fun with it, I guess, maybe more than anybody else. But the people that got involved, man, the kids, that group, for all the kids that got involved were just top notch, you know. There's a desire to serve, you know, and to make a difference, and somehow to tap that, you know.
1: Yeah, I think about things like that. The need, like in Oberlin, I guarantee there's kids walking the street. There's kids with nothing to do, you know. And if he had something organized where they could either make a little money or have some fun or something like that.
0: I still, youthcorps.org, I still have it. So, and it was an NPO in Ohio, a nonprofit organization. We got it together.
2: All you got to do is work with the college in Wellington, start coordinating.
1: With the college.
0: Renee thinks I need to work something out with the college. To coordinate, get some students involved. Maybe they can have it as part of a course and get credits. Money was the issue. I did talk to a pretty well-known fundraiser guy that knew how to write grants and stuff, but I don't know. I'm a failure when it comes to raising money.
1: It's a challenge.
0: So that was what we did with Youth Corps. There's more than probably for a few years, and who knows, maybe it'll resurrect. So if you ever see Youth Corps or hear of it again, that's C-O-R-E, youthcorps.org. If you see it up and running again, you'll know we've rebooted. What were you thinking, Mark, for a song for your lead-in, for your show?
1: Well, for better or for worse, I've kind of latched on to the Doobie Brothers, Taking It to the Street.
0: Yeah.
1: Just because it reminds me that's what we want to really do with the kingdom of God, is take it to the city streets, to the neighborhoods, to the school system, to the police department, to every part of the city, you know.
0: Well, how about the last 3 minutes of my show? I play the Doobie Brothers, What a Fool Believes.
1: Please do.
0: Not that it has any relationship to anything. And then we'll play Taking It to the Streets by the Doobie Brothers. Yeah. How's that? So we're going to go out of this my show tonight. Don't ask me why. Just because I love that song. I don't even know what it means, but there's just something about it.
1: Well, that's a good key lines there. What a fool believes. Let's not be the fool who believes something that isn't true.
0: Yeah. So Renee's going to put that song on for us, and we're going to cut our... pull down our mics once that gets going. All right. Thank you, Renee.

0: Yeah, I'm sorry. I don't know why it's not playing. There's something mysterious going on here. Renee seems to be facile with a Mac, whereas I'm not. So she's trying to... She's going to play it through YouTube, which is pretty quick. Renee. Thank you.
1: Hopefully this one works.
2: Yes. So is this what a fool believes?
0: Yeah. And we're still not getting any sound. All right.
3: What am I missing?
4: It's this here.
2: Yeah, it's been a challenging night with the mic behind.
0: Well, I don't know what's going on either because the computer...
3: Hold on. I figured
0: this out. Maybe. It's on. Is there any other sound button that's on there for the computer itself? No, on the computer, on the Mac. Is there anything we turned off? There it is.

0: Hello everyone, we are back. I'm Bashak, your host from Connecting Dots, and I have my dear friend Jaden with me as my this week's guest. Jaden, would you like to introduce yourself?
1: Hi everyone. Actually, first time doing radio. This is quite scary, actually. Oh, jeez. I'm pretty happy to be here. Pretty happy to be on WOBE. I'm looking forward to a great hour of talking and stuff.
0: And before we forget, you're listening to WOBC FM 91.5 Oberlin College and Community Radio. I hope you guys enjoy our show. And before we start jamming to our little music, I want to talk about what are we going to actually talk about this week. Last week, as you may remember...
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0: Sorry for the little inconvenience. Are we on air again?
1: I think we are.
0: Okay.
1: I can hear you at least.
0: Okay, we are back on air. Okay, today's agenda was actually about some bands that we are going to talk about with Jaden. Jaden has some selections. I have some selections. Again, this week, we're going to jam into Turkish music, especially Anadolian rock and like some Turkish girl groups, which we're going to talk about in a little bit. But before we start with more like band issues, I will say, we're going to say goodbye to September with the song September by Earth, Wind and Fire.
1: Yes.
0: Okay, there we go.

0: Okay, everyone, welcome back after listening to September. It's one of the most famous songs by Earth, Wind, and Fire. And actually, the funny thing is, one of the most famous lyrics from this song is, do you remember the 21st night of September? Actually, this was purely coincidental by the songwriter, and one of the members just thought that this would be a nice rhyme. But coincidentally, it turned out that it was the exact same date of their son's birthday. So
1: I didn't know about this.
0: Yeah, it's the thing is though, he forgot about it as well. So when one time it was like New York Times, his wife got interviewed and his wife was like, "Oh, you remembered our son's birthday," and this guy was just like, "Yeah, yeah, I remember."
1: Sometimes in band stuff, I believe that having this like coincidental moments like creates the best things. Like having the group name came up with a coincidence, or like having these like iconic lyrics through like coincidental moments are like really significant. And I always wish that I have those like moments in my life as well.
0: One thing for me, I think, is how people come up with song names. That's one of the mysteries for me, because I can never come up with good names.
1: Same. I also cannot like come up with like band names as well. But this is a little TMI, but like me and my friends, we actually formed a band like recently in Oberlin. Yeah, we did. And like we were called The Motion of the Mars. We haven't actually released any music, but like we're working on it. And like actually like them coming up with the idea of like The Motion of the Mars, I was like shocked, like in a good way. I was like, oh my god, guys, you are like so smart, like it sounds amazing.
0: Yeah.
1: And like it's just like purely like imaginary, like how they like, I don't really get how they like actually get the idea of The Motion of Mars, but like they were, I think, like reading some like book or stuff, and then it was like quoted from somewhere.
0: Oh, that's cool.
1: It's like so intellectual. I'm not in that level.
0: not to dim your light, but A Motion of Mars also acronym is MOM.
1: Yeah.
0: Yeah.
1: Wow, it is.
0: Yeah, exactly.
1: Mom. And since we're talking about bands, actually WLBC is creating a band like application, like the cover band application.
0: Yeah,
1: I made the posters.
0: Oh,
1: that's the TMI as well. Yeah, I made the posters. And I'm actually like really excited to see what people are gonna come up with, what the cover band is gonna be like. I'm like really excited about that. That's why I'm actually gonna play a song from a group that was formed in a reality show in Turkey like very recently. They're called Manifest. They're a girl group, and they were like they were based on another group that we're gonna play the next song. But first, let's hear Manifest. This is called Hilali. I hope you guys enjoy it.
0: That's my first time listening to Turkish music.
1: Yes.
0: I'm sorry.

0: Wow, that was all. Jaden, what's your first opinion on a Turkish song that you first, like, for the first time listened to?
1: Well, I mean, I think I was too busy just watching you flare your hands around a little.
0: Yes, I was
1: She was
0: dancing.
1: doing her dance. It's like literally K-pop, but in Turkey.
0: Turkish.
1: I'll call it T-pop. How about that?
0: It's actually called TR pop because
1: T-R pop.
0: Turkish, like, the
1: Ah,
0: shortened version is
1: T-R.
0: like
1: Oh, okay.
0: TR. I don't know how it's like called in English, but like still. I just wanna like add this thing about this song is that I love how like you can see the like ethnic side of like Turkey and their like music because
1: Oh
0: like
1: yeah.
0: the percussions are like very ethnic.
1: There was a lot of rhythms that I've like it's like really wild. Exotic, I would say.
0: Yeah, because like it's actually like Turkish like ethnic music.
1: Yeah,
0: And
1: I'm
0: they
1: sure.
0: like harmonize like with like more like modern vibes, I would say.
1: Yeah.
0: And also it's actually not just Manifest, but it's also featured by like Ajda Pekkan, who's like very famous in like
1: Oh,
0: Turkey.
1: wow.
0: She's like Madonna of like Turkey, I would say.
1: Madonna, wow.
0: Like
1: Oh,
0: she's like very old, she's like very well known in the industry, and like
1: yes.
0: she's kind of like letting these girls also have like a reputation as well. And I love this song because on more on top of like actual like if like oh I don't know. I kind of lost the train of
1: She
0: thoughts right
1: lost her
0: now.
1: train of thought.
0: But I just love Manifest and I love how they're like trying to be like more pop, like more global, and like how they are doing this through like not just releasing like English music, but also like having the ethnicity, like still showing like some Turkish culture in it.
1: Yeah, I would say staying in your roots, but also embracing new things, right?
0: Yeah, definitely. I was trying to say for like 5 minutes
1: Yeah.
0: now. Okay, then now we're gonna continue with something in Japanese. Would you like
1: In
0: to
1: Japanese.
0: introduce the music to us, Jaden?
1: Yes, this one goes out to. Am I allowed to say it goes out to someone? This is my first time being here, but this goes out to one of my friends who's listening right now. Noah, this one's for you. But also to those that love J-pop. I'm a big listener of J-pop, and this is by one of my favorite bands by YOASOBI. Yoru ni Kakeru, or Running into the Night.
0: Okay, less than then.

0: Okay, wow, that was a very beautiful song. Thanks for the recommendation, Jaden.
1: Well, getting you into the J-pop rabbit hole.
0: Yes. like pushing us into listening to different languages, I guess.
1: Exactly. That's what we promote here. Multiculturalism.
0: Yes, anyways, definitely.
1: Well, you are listening to WOBC FM 91.1 Oberlin College and Community Radio. It's actually pretty late, but thanks for tuning in if you guys are out there. Anyways, here's a PSA. Do we say that? I'm not sure. This is my first time doing this. I'm sorry to whoever's listening. But shop small. Did you know that for every dollar you spend at Oberlin small businesses, 67 cents... I'm sorry. 67 cents stay in the community. Shopping small is helping our community thrive. Thank you for choosing to shop small.
0: Thank you. And we're continuing. This song, before we actually listen to this song, I'm just gonna give some like background information about this band. This band was like really pop. They're called Model, like Model.
1: Model, okay.
0: They were like
1: a French sort of twist on it. Model.
0: Definitely not. It's just
1: she's speechless.
0: Straight up Turkish Model. Okay, but it actually means the same thing in English, model.
1: Okay. Model. Yeah.
0: Okay. And they were like really, really popular during like 2015, 2013 era. And like they were like releasing a little bit like, okay, I don't want to like specify the genre because I'm afraid that I'm going to be wrong. But like they were doing like rock stuff. Like they were like heavy like guitars, drums and stuff. And they were like being a little bit emo. Like in emo. Turkish, culture, like compared to like Turkish, like emo culture, they were like being like really depressive and like talking about like heartbreaks and stuff.
1: Oh, yeah. Okay.
0: And the lead singer of the group and the bassist of the group were like dating at the time.
1: Oh, jeez. Yes. Inner drama.
0: Yeah, here comes the drama. They broke up.
1: Oh.
0: And actually, the songs were, like, so good because they were broke up and they were, like, having the emotions, you know?
1: But they still managed to get together and write the song?
0: Yes, of course.
1: Oh, wow.
0: But then it didn't work out that well. And they, like, separated. They disbanded the group for, like, 10 years.
1: Mm?
0: But
1: that's a long time.
0: This year...
1: They're back.
0: They're back.
1: Oh,
0: they're
1: wow.
0: back. And they just released this song. And I was lucky to attend one of their, like... first concert. I was like really, really happy because it was the last day of my IB exams as well.
1: Oh, wow.
0: So like by myself in this concert, it was so good. And I hope you enjoy their new song as well. It's called Ölürüm Daha İyi by Model.

0: And that was Ölürüm Daha İyi by Model. I hope you guys enjoyed it.
1: What does that mean in English?
0: It means I would rather die.
1: Oh, that's dark. Okay.
0: Yeah. But the song is like mainly talks about how they were like during their like breakup, then they like the disbandment, they were like always respecting each other, like I would not forget you, I would like rather die. Main theme of the song.
1: So it's more hopeful.
0: Hopeful. Like it sounds a little depressing, but it's actually like more hopeful. Like it's showing the respect that they had for each other for like 10 or like more years.
1: I can really hear the rock like sort of inclines to it. Like there's a lot of like heavy guitars and of course the drumming as well. It's very, very cymbal heavy.
0: Yeah. And like they, like listening to them live was like so interesting and like so impressive as well, because like the lead singer, she's like amazing. She sings everything like actually live. She doesn't use like any backups or like
1: no autotune.
0: Like you can sometimes hear like the cracks and stuff, but like I think that adds to the experience.
1: Yeah, I would say so too. Yeah.
0: Okay, what's the next songs then, Jaden?
1: Well, if we're keeping on harping on the heartbreak, this one is called I Really Want to Stay at Your House by Rose Waltons and Callie Huggins. This one personally has a special place in my heart because it's the ending song, or not really the ending song, but one of the main theme songs of one of my favorite anime, and that's called Cyberpunk Edgerunners. Shout out to anyone who's seen it. I'll give you the backstory after you take a listen, but first I would like you to maybe take a listen and see what you think about it from just the lyrics and the song itself. So
0: okay, I'll do that.
1: You'll do that.
0: Okay, enjoy.

0: Okay, we're back. And before we continue, I just want to remind you that you're listening to WOBC FM 91.5 Oberlin College and Community Radio. And before I ask Jaden about this, the background of this song, another public service announcement we have is that Oberlin Community Services is a responsive community-based organization that serves low-income and vulnerable community members by providing food, financial assistance, ferials, educational outreach, and other basic needs. For more information, check out oberlincommunityservices.org. Thank you. Okay, Jaden, would you like to talk about this song a little bit more?
1: Well, okay. Thank you, Bashak, for doing public service announcement. For talking about this song. I don't know how many of you have watched the anime Cyberpunk Edge Runners, but for those of us...
0: I have not.
1: But you still have seen quite a few anime, but this one, I guess this one's a more new

0: just love forever.
1: I just like doing like listening and lyrics, reading the lyrics. Oh, yeah. I just love the repetition of like let yourself go. I think this is something that we should all like think about once in a while, and we're kind of like especially now during like the first year, like
0: at least for us, right? Because we're freshmen.
1: As a freshman, I think we're like forgetting that we should like let ourselves go for a little bit. Like we can like figure things out later in life. We can figure things out like later in like this week even.
0: Things will like, come with time, right?
1: Yeah. Time will like show us the way to go. And like I think this is something like really important to think about. Even during heartbreaks, even during like normal life.
0: Yeah.
1: I just wanna like point that out.
0: Of course we're not suggesting you like completely like go crazy. Of course, guys, have responsibility, be responsible adults, okay? We're all 18 here.
1: And I'm actually gonna push our like vibe a little down and go by Sahte Dualar by Dolu Kadehi Ters Tut. I really love this song, and I love this group as well. They're like a duo, and they have been like formed through like a friendship as well, and they always like have a concept for their albums. Oh, so they like go over through a concept, which this song is actually not related to a concept because it was like released as a single. Oh. But I'm sure maybe they will like include that in like an upcoming album which will be about the concept. Like I'm really like excited about like their upcoming album. And I hope you will enjoy this song as well.

0: Okay.
1: Welcome
0: We're back again. And I love saying this. We're back again.
1: Yeah, I know. It's so cool. This is actually really a really cool experience for me. I've always wanted to be on radio and be on, because I listen to a lot of podcasts.
0: So. I'm actually so glad that you are here today, because like you have like great insight into like music and stuff.
1: Well, I'm flattered. But
0: I hope you enjoyed the song. I really love this song. This is actually like the English translation of the title of the song is like fake prayers. And it talks about like how sometimes we have the like relationships with like the community with like 101, and how it turns out to be like sometimes fake, where we like mask ourselves. We don't actually like show the real wants and needs, the desires, and like how people are like getting tricked and stuff.
1: I would say, yeah, I feel like it's quite similar to, as I have one friend from Iran, and it's a little bit similar to some of the songs that he plays. I don't know if it's
0: well, geographically, like we're
1: yeah,
0: like
1: it's pretty
0: similar,
1: close, right? Yeah, okay. But speaking of which, the next song is called "The Great Pretender" by Freddie Mercury.
0: Wow, we actually like without knowing had like
1: similar thoughts,
0: yeah.
1: Yeah, I'm pretty sure all of you have thought of Freddie Mercury as in the band of Queen, right? He's very famous for that. But he actually released a few solo albums by himself, and this is one of the songs in one of the solo albums, and it's just about sort of also about pretending and masking yourself a little bit. So
0: there you go. Enjoy.
1: Please enjoy.

0: Well, we jumped too early.
1: Oh my god, technical difficulties. Were we on? I don't know. I'm not sure, but well, we'll be fine, right?
0: Yes. Do you have like any thoughts that you want to share about this song?
1: I kind of want to ask you about it. Like, I mean, being also a fellow Freddie Mercury fan.
0: I don't like. For me, it feels like so majestic, especially the last part where like it goes. Oh.
1: Yeah.
0: Like I'm so bad at like pitching the voices, but like you know what I mean. The last part, I actually like really enjoyed that part. Like every time, like I listen to this song.
1: From Queen. I think.
0: Yeah, it like reminds me of like Queen so much.
1: Got the Queen vibe, right? Yeah, because he wrote it as well. But
0: yeah, it makes sense.
1: Yeah, and the lyrics is. I don't know. I think it's just a signature singing style of his, but the lyrics plus his sort of like a little bit is like, I don't know. Do you call it sandy or like,
0: mm-hmm. kind of
1: like his voice is not very like perfect. And that makes it a lot more like close and relatable to us, I feel like.
0: Yes. Yes, definitely. Definitely. I like agree with that.
1: Anyways.
0: And before we move on. Listening to WOBC FM 91.5 Oberlin College and Community Radio. Don't forget that.
1: Thank you for tuning in, folks.
0: Yeah, we know that it's like 4 a.m. and that's on a Friday.
1: Yeah.
0: But like, if you're listening, we really appreciate it.
1: Thank you so much, honestly.
0: And next song, I'm actually going to take us back in time. Like 50s.
1: Oh, 50s
0: of Turkey.
1: Yeah, 50s
0: of Turkey, where like the Anadolian rock is like rising up, and this song is actually like considered like an anthem for like Turkish Anadolian rock, which is like really powerful, like through lyrics and through music. I hope you will enjoy it. It's called Tamirci Çıra by Cem Karaca. It's because it's like 50s and like they didn't actually have the original tracks. It's actually like released
1: remastered,
0: but
1: right? Mm-hmm. Remastered.
0: It's not remastered, but like it's actually released again by this lead singer. It's actually produced by this band called Mollar, which is still like doing stuff. Like only one of the members are still alive.
1: Oh jeez. Okay.
0: Yes, but the lead singer's son is the now new lead singer.
1: Oh wow.
0: Which is like amazing.
1: That's so cool.
0: Is amazing, and I get the great chance to like meet them as well.
1: What?
0: Yes.
1: Oh my god.
0: They're like impressive. They're like so impressive and so like, I was like amazed.
1: This is why she's the host of this project.
0: And there you go. I hope you enjoy it.

0: Okay, we're back again.
1: We are back in the last waning minutes of our podcast.
0: What do you want to play, Jaden, as a closing remark?
1: Well, I think we should talk about this song first, I think.
0: This one?
1: Oh, yeah. Talk about it a little bit.
0: Yes.
1: I mean, I feel like it's kind of hypnotizing in a way, in that it's a little bit, I guess, repetitive, but like not in a bad way, I think.
0: Mm-hmm.
1: It's quite...
0: I think...
1: Maybe I'm just tired.
0: No, it's actually like very repetitive. Lyrics like "işçisin sen işçi kal giy dedi tulumları." It's actually like repeated like a lot of time in the song, and I think a reason why this song turned into be more like an anthem is that's why.
1: Oh,
0: because
1: right.
0: Like you can like sing along with the song a lot It's not like.
1: It's like the same reason.
0: Yeah, same like the pace is like slow. It's not it doesn't go like too high. It doesn't go like too low. It's like very like talkative.
1: Anybody can sing it.
0: Yeah, anyone. Yes. Not me, but like anyone can sing it.
1: Come on, don't put yourself
0: and up. Anyone can sing it, and anyone can relate it as well.
1: Yes, I think so.
0: Because of the time issues, like I cannot actually like. Translate every single lyrics, but like it's like very like daily conversational.
1: Yeah,
0: it's not like so lyric. It's not like so poetic. It's not too
1: not
0: like
1: Shakespeare.
0: Not Shakespeare. Not like too punk and stuff. It's like very like everyday conversation when you are gonna have a especially with your like boss, because it's about like jobs and like. Workers, right?
1: Yeah.
0: The
1: yes.
0: song is about that. And like, it's an everyday conversation that you will have with someone.
1: Okay.
0: So it's like, that's why I think very like effective and like very like hypnotizing.
1: Oh, yeah. That's quite nice. Yeah. Sorry, that seemed kind of forced, but I'm sorry. actually, I really did quite like that song. I might add that to my playlist, actually. But anyways, I will now... I mean, this was a joint effort, but we're going to be closing this podcast tonight. Thank you for listening.
0: Thank you, guys.
1: Yes, it was very fun, actually. I think I'm a natural talent for this kind of No. But we're going to be closing off with one of the most famous songs of the 70s, and that's Staying Alive by the Bee Gees.
0: I hope you guys enjoy it.
1: Have a good night.

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1: Yes, you are.
0: Yes, you are. Also, very, very important. The following program may contain content some may find offensive. Listener discretion is advised. If you have any concerns about this broadcast, please call our operations manager at 917-586-0633.
1: Yup, and an even more important disclaimer.
0: Very important.
1: One that we want you to really remember, and you know, you have to weigh, you know, what listening to this show means for you. We, the Boogeymen of Oberlin, are in no way responsible for any hauntings, ghost sightings, or paranormal activity of any kind that may occur on or around Oberlin's campus or to the listeners of WOBC. And you have been warned.
0: You have been warned.
1: With that, this is Boo, Boogeyman of Oberlin.
0: Boogeyman of Oberlin.
1: I'm AJ Fisher.
0: I'm Brick Marshall.
1: And we are so excited to read you spooky stories. I'm actually terrified right now.
0: No, there's nothing to be terrified of.
1: I feel like I should be terrified.
0: I don't know. It'll be okay. I mean, you're reading first.
1: That's true. All right. Like I can just begin mine, I guess.
0: Yes.
1: Mine is titled by me, kind of.
0: Okay.
1: The Lullaby Man. I mean, like that's the subject. That's what I think they would call it. This scary story is two parts. The first part is so old that it is on old Reddit. I don't know if you guys have ever seen old Reddit.
0: What is old Reddit called?
1: Oldreddit.com.
0: Oh my god, it actually
1: It literally is called old Reddit. Old.reddit.com.
0: Oldreddit.com.
1: Wait, it said it was submitted 6 days ago. How is it on? When was this? 2 days ago. Okay. This is by user Nick G. Marano.
0: Oh god.
1: And this is our friend, and we're about to read about the Lullaby Man. That's exactly. Brick, I have some interesting. Oh.
0: Ooh. Okay.
1: I have some interesting voice acting that I might ask you to do for this one.
0: Okay, that's fine.
1: It involves creepily singing. Do you think you can do that?
0: I can try.
1: Okay. All right. Let's begin. She's in my bed now, sleeping next to me and her 3-year-old brother. I'm surprised she fell asleep that fast. She was pretty shook up. So was I. It happened about 10 minutes ago. I don't know what woke me up, my son kicking me in his sleep, or the sound of the monitor. The mic is pretty sensitive, but I usually sleep through the white noise since my daughter is 5 now. I know she's too old for it, but ever since she was born, I've been terrified of something bad happening when I'm not looking. I need the monitor to make sure she's safe. Tonight, though, it picked up a man's voice. It sounded a little muffled, like he was singing through the wall or her closet door. I'd say he was right outside her window, but all the bedrooms are on the second floor. The windows are flush with the walls. No roof. What? I don't know what that word is. No roof or tree to climb.
0: What is?
1: Trellis. Guys, this is just a vocabulary class.
0: Vocabulary class.
1: Trellis is a structure made of an open framework or lattice, typically of wood, bamboo, or metal.
0: So it's like...
1: It's used to support climbing plants and vines.
0: Picture like a gnome ladder that someone would put in their yard. Like, that's like the
1: commoner name for it. Gnome ladder.
0: There's one of those in Gnome Yard.
1: Okay.
0: I love that movie.
1: So basically, moral of the story, there was no roof, gnome ladder, or tree for this man to climb. He was singing softly. At first I didn't know what it was. Then I heard it. Twinkle, twinkle, little star. I used to sing that song to her when she was a baby. Skidamarink and ABCs were staples, too. Twinkle, twinkle, little star was the closing number. When I realized what was happening, I leapt out of bed and sprinted down the hall. I barreled inside. The singing stopped the second I opened the door. I quickly scanned the room. The closet was shut and the blinds were still drawn. I checked everywhere. Yes, even under the bed. There was no man. My daughter wasn't crying. She was just sitting up in bed, clutching her stuffy, staring at the window, like someone had been there, looking back in. There's no way, though. It's 20 feet to the ground. I guess he could have had a ladder. Even then, I would have heard it or seen it. I put my arm around her and asked if she saw anyone. She shook her head no. She thinks she heard the same man singing outside last night, much farther away, like in the yard somewhere. Same twinkle, twinkle, little star. I don't know what to make of that. All I know is my stomach dropped. Before we headed back to my room, I checked the window. It was locked tight. The screen was intact. I looked out into the backyard. There's nothing out there but a heavy patch of wood that backs up to our property line. Just black trees and shadows. I'd like to think I'm a pretty rational guy. Maybe skeptical is a better word. It's just that I don't believe in ghosts or God or the devil. Aliens, sure, but nothing supernatural. Maybe it's the monitor itself. Wires got crossed. Has this happened to anyone before? I looked it up. Apparently it's a thing. Our monitor could be on the same frequency as someone else's in the neighborhood. The only thing is, as far as I know, there are no other young families nearby. And that's part one. Do you feel terrified right now?
0: maybe I'm easily scared.
1: I know, isn't that creepy?
0: I feel a little uneasy. Well, right. I think so. I'm also on, like, the second floor of my dorm.
1: Me too, man. And so, I'm like, right by the window.
0: Oh, yeah. Oh, actually, it'll get Graham. It won't get me. Sorry, Graham. Exactly. Graham, you're the best roommate. Sorry.
1: RIP.
0: R.I.P. It's okay. We'll hear more about roommates later.
1: That's not...
0: In our anonymous funny, bro. Story that we've been
1: getting. Right. Okay, anyway. It's part two. Things have gotten worse. Oh. I ordered a new... You're grown.
0: That's a great way to start it.
1: I ordered a new monitor. It arrived the next day. Even with the new monitor set up in her room, my daughter wasn't ready to sleep by herself. And to be honest, I wasn't ready for that either. When the three of us got into my bed, I showed them the live feed of my daughter's room and promised it wasn't going to happen again. They nodded, but they were still terrified. I needed a distraction. I forced a smile and suggested we play a game of I Spy. After what felt like 100 rounds of I Spy, the kids were yawning and rubbing their eyes. It was time to say goodnight. Mission accomplished, I thought. I was dozing off when my daughter rolled toward me. He knows, she whispered. Love you too, I said, half asleep. He knows I'm here. My eyes snapped open, no longer in a fog. What did you just say? I looked at my daughter. She was fast asleep. I stared at her, waiting for her to speak, but nothing came. I reached over to the nightstand and grabbed the monitor. My daughter's bedroom was empty. Quiet. I panned the camera to the window, then the closet, then the door. Nothing. I felt relieved, like a part of me still hadn't believed it was a technical glitch. I laid the monitor on my chest, then fell back asleep. Around 2 a.m., I bolted upright. The man was in the house, singing again. I checked the monitor. The sound wasn't coming from her room. He was downstairs. I looked at my son, sleeping soundly. Then I looked at my daughter, wide awake, terrified. I told her everything was okay, but she knew I was full of it. I slipped out of my bed and dialed 911. I whispered our address and that there was an intruder in the house. I handed the phone to my daughter and told her to stay with her brother and lock the door. I edged into the dark hallway. I heard the quiet click of the door locking behind me. As I crept downstairs, the floorboards creaked beneath my feet. With every step, the singing got louder.
0: Twinkle, twinkle, little star, how I wonder what you are. Up above the world so high, like a diamond in the sky.
1: He was singing a version I had never heard before.
0: Sorry, technical difficulties.
2: Then the traveler in the dark thanks you for your tiny spark.
1: I reached the bottom landing, pressing my back against the wall. The singing was right around the corner, in the living room.
2: He could not see which way to go if you did not twinkle so.
1: I peeked out to see a massive, hunched silhouette facing the window that looks out into the backyard. His head was swollen, sitting too low between his broad shoulders. He was rocking his arms back and forth as if cradling a baby.
2: In the dark blue sky you keep, and often through my curtains peep. The man stopped rocking, for you never shut your eye till the sun is in the sky.
1: He slowly turned towards me, head down.
2: As your bright, a tiny spark lights the traveler in the dark.
1: He uncradled his arms, letting them drop to his sides. There was no baby.
2: Though I know not what you are, twinkle, twinkle, little star.
1: He slowly looked up at me, his face shrouded in darkness. Then he lunged. I screamed in terror, scrambling backward like a coward. My hand slapped blindly against the wall for the light switch. Click. The man was gone.
0: I'm already afraid of the dark.
1: My kids yelled out for me. I told them to keep the door locked. I thought I was losing my mind. Then I felt a cold draft. I turned around and looked at the back door. It was cracked open. The deadbolt was turned vertical. I hustled over and locked the door. Soon, a couple cops showed up. One of them knew my sister. His kid goes to her for voice lessons. Without any evidence of a break-in, there was nothing they could do. Before they left, they asked if I was all right, like mentally. I bit my tongue. If the judge ever got wind of this, they'd take my kids from me. I told them to have a good night, and they headed out. I spent the rest of the night seated at the foot of my bed, drifting in and out of consciousness, gripping my daughter's t-ball bat. And this is a good time to remind you that you are listening to WOBC 91.5 FM, Oberlin College and Community Radio. Never forget. Don't forget it. Don't forget it. That's what you're listening to.
0: Never forget.
1: All right. When the sun finally came up, I tried to force some normalcy. I made breakfast, packed the kids' lunch, then rushed them out the door pretending like nothing ever happened. I pulled out of the driveway in a fog. When I looked in the rear view, I slammed on my brakes. My sister was standing in the driveway, hands on her hips. The darn cop ratted me out. My sister said we needed to talk. I told her not now. I had to drop the kids off at school and daycare, then I was heading to work. Great, we'll talk on the way to work. She opened the passenger door and climbed inside. She distracted the kids with silly singing games the whole way to their drop-offs, putting smiles on their faces like the great vocal coach she is. Then it was just us, not saying a word. The tension was suffocating. We hadn't spoken in 2 years because my marriage was imploding at the same time my niece went missing. Oh. I was... Oh. Yeah, these stories okay, always somehow
0: drama
1: have...
0: dumb. Okay. Okay. Wait, this is on new Reddit.
1: The part two is new Reddit. Part one was old Reddit.
0: They were uploaded 3 days apart.
1: Yeah, I'm
0: from
1: not
0: each
1: sure
0: other.
1: Why they really wanted to get, you know, this has been a long time
0: they were
1: coming, part two.
0: 3 days apart from each other and also during this week.
1: Hey, old Reddit, didn't it look scarier on old
0: it
1: Reddit's
0: did.
1: Format?
0: It kind of looked like creepypasta.
1: Oh my God.
0: Why did I say it like that?
1: I don't
0: that?
1: Know why you said it like that. Okay. Whew. Yes, niece went missing. I was so exhausted fighting for custody of my own kids that I didn't have the energy for anything else. My absence fueled my sister's resentment towards me, rightfully so. Heard about last night, she said. Yeah, I'm going crazy. Welcome to the club. I told her everything. The monitor, the massive hunched man in the living room, the lullaby. All the color drained from her face. She didn't say a word. At the next red light, she hopped out and rushed off in the opposite direction. I asked where she was going. Home, she shouted. I got out of my car. Wait, it's the same guy, isn't it? She turned around with this look of dread in her eyes. Call me if he comes back, and whatever you do, don't fall asleep. I found myself in another daze. Horns blared, snapping me out of it. The light was green. I yelled at my sister to get back in the car. I drove her home and made her tell me everything she knew. Then I got the kids. I spent the rest of the day inspecting every door and window. By 7 p.m., I had the kids tucked into my bed. I triple-checked every window upstairs. Then I went downstairs and barricaded every door. Everything was secure. I paced the house in the dark, gripping my daughter's t-ball bat. I couldn't stop thinking about what my sister told me on the drive over to her house. everything I missed while I was drowning in the divorce. Before my niece disappeared, she had mentioned a man singing to her in the middle of the night. A year later, another child vanished. The parents reported hearing an eerie lullaby that same night. Not Twinkle Twinkle Little Star, something far more sinister. There was no evidence, no suspects. The chief basically gave up, telling my sister and the other parents it was a real possibility that their kids were runaways. My sister wasn't going to let that slide. She built her own case file over the last 2 years. Written across the folder in thick black marker are three words, The Lullaby Man. Around 3 a.m., I sat down in the kitchen to rest my feet. I must have nodded off. When I startled awake, I went to check on the kids. My daughter was snuggled under the covers, but my son was gone. I found him in his sister's room, staring at her bed. Hey, bud, you good? I reached for his shoulder and he gently turned him. His eyes were wide open, staring straight through me. She's gone, he said. I told him his sister was in my bed, but he was in a deep trance, sleepwalking, I thought. I tucked him back into the bed next to his sister. Then the monitor crackled. The man was humming a tune I didn't recognize. My adrenaline spiked. I grabbed the monitor and followed the sound down the hall to my daughter's bedroom. Before entering, I panned the camera around the room. Her bedroom was empty. I lingered in the doorway. I saw my own silhouette on the monitor. It sounded like he was in the room with me. I checked everywhere. Nothing. It felt like I was being watched. I glanced back at the monitor. His deformed silhouette was standing in the doorway. Slam, the door shut. I tried to open the door, but it was like he was holding it shut from the outside. I screamed out to my kids, ramming my shoulder into the door. I raised my daughter's t-ball bat, about to take the doorknob off. That's when the doorknob turned and the door swung open. It was my kids. They were safe. That was an hour ago. The kids are downstairs with me, sleeping on the couch. My sister is upstairs, searching for evidence. So far, the lullaby creep hasn't left a shred of evidence behind. It's infuriating. All I keep thinking about is my ex-wife. When she dropped them off the other day, she looked at me dead in the eye and told me she was filing for full custody. I don't want to lose my kids. So just, that's the end of the story. It didn't really end on a scary note. It actually just kind of made me feel sad for this guy, so...
0: No, that was scary, though.
1: That was scary. Thank you.
0: Oh, I... Okay. I think that this guy needs to get a gun. Why are you using a T-ball bat? I'm sorry. You would think it would take one time. We live in the United States of America. It takes, like, 10 minutes... If you're slow and the automatic door doesn't open for you to buy a gun at the convenience store, just do it.
1: Okay.
0: This is a good reason to. I'm sorry. It's scary.
1: Yes. And once again, we're not promoting purchasing guns of any kind. Just for this man and this particular story.
0: This guy specifically should get one.
1: And especially after your sister confirms that this is a real thing and that you're not going crazy.
0: Yeah. She gets in the car. She's like, the same thing happened to me. It's like, and he's like, oof,
1: gotta grab the T-ball bat tomorrow
0: and
1: night.
0: Your daughter went missing. I'm not messing with that. Oh, I'm going to...
1: Yeah.
0: This guy is going to face the wrath of my T-ball bat. Dude, get a baseball bat at least. Come on.
1: Yeah, again. Get plastic,
0: something metal.
1: Yellow, tiny little
0: That's
1: bat.
0: What I was picturing. Maybe a T-ball bat.
1: Like a foam one.
0: It's not even a full. It's not even plastic. It's
1: just foam.
0: Honestly?
1: To this huge, or apparently huge, lullaby man. But, he's magical.
0: Twinkle.
1: Yeah, I really appreciate you singing that for me. It added.
0: Thank you.
1: I was just going to speak it, and
0: yeah,
1: I felt like you would be down to sing it.
0: I don't even know how to sing, actually.
1: Really? That was so...
0: Actually,
1: sounded like you could have been...
0: I've been wanting to...
1: performing.
0: I've been wanting to take actual, singing lessons here, so I think I'm going to try to do that. Because that sounds fun. Because I actually have no idea how to sing. And I think that performance was probably telling of that, but it was still fun.
1: Well, it was supposed to be a little bit eerie, which
0: you're
1: I think you definitely did.
0: Yes.
1: I was scared.
0: Great success. Yeah. Okay.
1: So Just if you sleep next to a window, if your bed's next to a window, I'm sorry, guys. So is mine. So I'm in the same boat as you.
0: Yeah, except for there's no one watching you on a monitor, so you'll just disappear in the middle of the
1: my
0: night.
1: My good roommate is always watching me.
0: Willem's gone vanish.
1: Don't. That's not funny.
0: Or
1: you can joke.
0: Or alternatively.
1: Are you? Is this a segue to your story? Is this like a?
0: It would
1: is this
0: be,
1: like
0: but I
1: genius?
0: Think we should read PSAs. But I was segue.
1: PSAs.
0: Now, as a member of WOBC on our radio shows, we have to. Thank you. I keep on moving away from the microphone. That's not good practice. We have to read some. PSAs. I'm feeling three today. Oh my gosh. Whoa. This is so relevant. And also telling of some very major issues that plague the country of the United States of America. All right. This is our first PSA. On gun safety. Every day in the U.S., 8 kids are shot by a misused or unlocked gun. Gun sales were at a 20-year high this past summer, and with coronavirus lockdowns keeping more kids at home, the number of deadly unintentional shootings by children is rising. Parents who own guns need to take every precaution when it comes to gun storage. 3 in 4 first and second graders know where their parents keep their gun, and 1 in 3 admit to handling the weapons. Guns need to be locked to prevent children from accessing firearm. Also, I want to say that this is not on the PSA, but I think this is additional.
1: Mm-hmm.
0: That is completely the fault of the parent. That is so sad and terrible, and please do better if you're going to have kids and also own firearms. They should be yep. used to take out the Lullaby Man. They should not be stored in an easily accessible place. What if the Lullaby Man got them? Then exactly. It'd be even worse. Then the exactly. Lullaby Man would have a gun because you don't protect them, and then you're like totally screwed. So if you don't want the Lullaby Man to have a gun, you shouldn't want your kids to have guns either. Mm-hmm. Let's see. Ooh, these ones are starred. All right. Shop small. Did you know that for every dollar you spend at Oberlin's small businesses, 67 cents stay in the community? That is a very funny number, AJ.
1: There is nothing funny about there, 6 or 7.
0: If you can see my arms right now, if only you can see.
1: They are rapidly.
0: Sorry, I must finish. 67 cents stay in the community. Shopping small is helping our community thrive. Thank you for choosing to shop small. Mm-hmm. Honestly, 67 cents is like that's a lot.
1: Well, yeah, it's that more is, than half is, of a dollar.
0: Yeah, 3/4. All right, I got one more for you guys today. Oberlin writes.
1: It is 2/3.
0: Very astute, William.
1: His name's Willem. Don't even play those games, buddy.
0: What are you talking about?
1: I heard it. Say your third PSA, bro.
0: I've done like 3 segues into the story that I'm gonna read now, and I still have another PSA to read, so it doesn't matter. This sucks. I know his name is Willem. That was intentional.
1: Ooh.
0: Oberlin writes fiction at the Oberlin Public Library. The Fiction Writers Group meets every Tuesday at the Oberlin Public Library to encourage and promote writers to allow them to share their work. Newcomers are always welcome.
1: If you ever want to write a story for Boogeyman of Oberlin, that would be a good resource to use.
0: Absolutely. I think we've been talking about this.
1: Mm-hmm.
0: I think we should start an Instagram page.
1: Mm-hmm.
0: Boogeyman of Oberlin, and once we start that, we would be very open to taking submissions from people that want to share their horror writing.
1: Yes.
0: So that is exciting, and that is an opportunity that we are going to leave open to the public. We have not made the Instagram page yet, but by our next broadcast, we will have one. Maybe we'll put it up on our Creek website, or we could put the link to it in like our description on our Creek website.
1: We could probably do that. Yes.
0: Or not the link, but like the username.
1: Yes. Yeah.
0: Anyway, with all of that being said, you are listening to WOBC FM 91.5, Oberlin College and Community Radio. This is
1: Boo,
0: the Boogeyman of Oberlin.
1: Boo.
0: All right. I have found this story. It was written by an anonymous person, it is seemingly very applicable to my buddy AJ over here.
1: All right. Yeah. That's, and it's anonymous. That's crazy. What? Like, I have to know this person, right? Who wrote this?
0: Maybe,
1: like, if it's Zach.
0: Maybe we'll know at the end.
1: Oh, okay.
0: And maybe we'll know at the end if you like it.
1: Right.
0: If you like it,
1: if I fall asleep tonight,
0: if you like it at the end of me reading it, maybe we'll tell you who it was.
1: Okay. So not anonymous, because you know, but okay.
0: It's not anonymous. You got me.
1: Anonymous to me.
0: It's anonymous to you.
1: All right, I am ready for this.
0: You got me. Okay. Recently, I've been having very vivid dreams. Ones where people's eyes are just a bit too far apart. It was 3 a.m. on a Tuesday, and I'd just gotten back to my dorm from a party. I walked in and greeted my roommate, William, with a smile. He was a night owl, always up late. His classes didn't start until 3 p.m., so he had plenty of time to sleep in. I got my stuff around and headed to the bathroom to brush my teeth and wash away the stench of alcohol from my breath. I was exhausted. Don't drink.
1: This is about me?
0: Oh, no. No.
1: Partying on a Monday night, let's not...
0: This isn't about you. This isn't about you. I just think that you'll find it extra scary.
1: There's some aspects that I can find myself similar to. Like, I do brush my teeth every night, and I see that in this character.
0: No.
1: All right, I won't interrupt you anymore.
0: AJ doesn't drink.
1: And we also don't...
0: We also don't condone drinking
1: underage.
0: Drinking is...
1: Which I am, so I would never do that.
0: Exactly. All right. I was exhausted. Hopefully I'd fall asleep fast. Looking into my reflection, I could see the bags under my brown eyes. My wavy hair was frizzy from the humidity. The door creaked as I entered my room, a loud, obnoxious noise. I'll add by WD-40 to my list of chores for tomorrow. I changed into sweatpants and climbed up the rungs of my lofted bed. My pillow was soft. My blankets were warm and cozy. Tonight was perfect. William, mind turning off the light?
3: Yeah, no problem.
0: My roommate got out of his seat and went to turn off the lights. William was a chill guy. We hadn't met except for over the phone before we got on campus. But these first few months were smooth sailing for us. He was taller and had pale, acne-prone skin. I looked up at the ceiling, closed my eyes, and quickly fell asleep. That's not about Willem, guys.
1: Framing this as like a story about me and my roommate, who is Willem. Oh, and then you insult both of us within the first like 2 minutes of it. Like, yeah, AJ's partying on a Monday night. And like, what? Like, it's not about us.
0: That might have been on purpose.
1: Who is this anonymous person? I've got to find
0: that. That might have been on purpose just a little bit, just to be mean.
1: It's just separate us from these characters.
0: It is kind of to separate you from
1: I do have brown eyes and wavy hair. That's, oh, dang.
0: Actually, that wasn't on purpose.
1: That's just like the majority of like...
0: It's just like the majority of white guys.
1: All right, continue.
0: I looked up at the ceiling, closed my eyes, and quickly fell asleep. It didn't take long for the dreams to start. I was in a meadow with my mom. I missed her, which wasn't just true in the dream. We were running together, not in an scary kind of running, but in a holding hands and enjoying the breeze type running. My mom was wearing a yellow sundress, and she had a large, flappy hat that covered much of her face. But I knew. I knew the truth. I just didn't want to see it yet. In my peripheral, I could see her looking down at me. But I missed holding her hand. I wasn't ready. Suddenly, I tripped, seemingly over nothing. My knee was bleeding. I could feel the blood warm as it ran down my leg. And my mom leaned down to comfort me. She looked at me right in my eyes, but the spacing in hers was wrong. They were too far to the right and left. They were smaller. Her pupils were larger. "Honey, you'll be okay." Her voice began in a warm tone. "I'm not real, sweetie. I'm not real." The clouds covered the sky and shadows came over us. She smiled, but her teeth were sharp and jagged. There were no spaces between them. "I love you," my false mother whispered to me. She shrieked and wailed as her body began to melt into a black ooze.

0: I'm in a lot of bets.
1: I there was one time that someone knocked on my door in the morning, and I did ram my head into the ceiling because I got up so fast. Sorry. I saw William closing the door. He'd likely gone to the bathroom, but honestly, he could have been up to anything. I looked to the right, off the side of my bed, and noticed the window was open. William was changing in the opposite corner of the room, so I hopped down from my bed and closed it myself. The air was brisk against my skin. I turned around, and William was looking in the mirror, poking at his acne on his face. You really gotta start washing your face more, man. Tough crowd. I climbed back into my bed and laid down. Once more, I fell asleep. Or I thought that I did. But I couldn't. It felt wrong. I felt watched? I didn't know. I opened my eyes and looked towards the door. From across my room, I could see William sitting straight up on his bed, staring at me with small black eyes. He smiled and finished adjusting his skin. A stench hit me. Flies were swarming the room. Sitting in William's chair was the body of a skinless man, one that was decomposing. How long it had been. How long had I been asleep for? It was just a blink that it took for William to be sitting on the end of my bed. His eyes just a small distance further apart than they should have been. He just sat and stared. And then he smiled, as my mother did. Too wide. I pulled the covers over my head and shoved my face into the pillow. I knew I was dreaming. I just had to wake up. The weight on the foot of my bed shifted away. I heard the window open again, and I heard what sounded like something leaving. I waited for what felt like hours until I was sure the sun had risen. In the morning, I heard birds outside my window, my open window, and even though my head was below the blanket, I could tell that there was light filling the room. It was calm. There was no tension. There was no feeling of being watched. I had finally woken up. I pushed the blankets off my face and felt blood dripping from the ceiling. William was pressed to the ceiling, his skin loose and eyes wide. His fingertips were long and pointed as he stared at me. You're finally awake. What do you guys think of
2: that?
1: Story?
2: Oh my god! That's it? Are you serious?
3: Ooh, I'm scared. I'll be honest, I'm scared, and not just because my roommate's name is Willem, but because that was good writing and I liked it.
1: That was very good writing.
3: Oh well, Anonymous did a great job.
1: The Anonymous was actually me, guys.
3: Okay, I take it back. No, I'm just kidding. Yes, that was good.
1: I was looking on like Reddit and creepypasta.
3: Of course.
1: Which I'm gonna say like that every time.
3: I love a good creepypasta.
1: And I was like, oh my gosh, I can't find any that are like that make me feel scary.
3: Mm-hmm.
1: So last week I was talking with my roommate, and he was like, well, what if I stood in the corner and, like, stared at you? Like, what if you woke up and I was standing in the corner staring at you? I was like, why would you ever say like, that? And then he hopped out of his bed and walked to the corner and just, like, stared at me for a few seconds. You're evil, man. You're evil, man. I also want to say, he's not actually evil. My roommate's awesome.
3: Well, I mean, we're

0: What's he been doing for the past hour, though?
1: Why would you say that? You're a terrible person.
0: Hey, you just wrote a story with a skinwalker named William. I think
1: I would never do that. Anonymous. I asked AJ earlier today
0: what
1: the detailed layout of his bedroom.
0: Yeah, that was also not a good sign. AJ, where's your bed in the room, by the way? Why do you need to know? Nowhere. I sleep on the floor. I appreciate that you did change some details because my bed is not lofted.
1: Yeah.
0: So this could never happen to me because my bed's not lofted and my roommate's name is not William.
1: Yeah.
0: That's why this will never happen to me.
1: Yeah, your bed's not lofted. And so I'm safe. So he would just be further away from your face on the ceiling.
0: Ooh. The image of on the ceiling, and also the unfortunate fact that I am imagining myself and Willem in this story. No picture has been, you gave, one detail about William, and that's not enough to imagine him, so I'm just imagining Willem.
1: Yeah, I'm just imagining Graham. Actually, I'm not going to imagine Graham anymore. I'm going to imagine, who am I going to imagine? I'm going to imagine, what'd you say?
0: We could do a philosophical horror show one of these days.
1: We could.
0: I'm not sure how that would go, but
1: it would be, we would have no listeners and I would be the happiest I've ever been in my entire life. I'm a philosophy major, guys. All right, so I believe you have another story for us.
0: I have a few options.
1: Okay.
0: I think they'll kind of all be the same length, so it's okay. But the two that I think are best, one is called Mr. Smile.
1: Mr. Smile.
0: The other one is on Reddit, so the first sentence is just the title, and it is, "My girlfriend keeps asking me to check under our bed." So I'll let you choose which one you'd like to hear.
1: Me and AJ were also talking today about how scary girlfriend horror is.
0: Yeah.
1: And that's funny because we also both have girlfriends. But it's so scary.
0: Also agree that we think we would die.
1: Oh yeah.
0: Because
1: I couldn't.
0: What? Yeah.
1: Well, because what if she's just,
0: having a bad day?
1: What if she's just messing with
0: me? It's like, I'm going to kill you. Let's get you some food. Oh, my.
1: Oh, I got him that time.
0: You didn't get me. I didn't even flinch, bro. You might have got me. In my soul, I was
1: sometimes gone. Soon, someone's going to come knocking on window.
0: That's true.
1: Again, last time.
0: All right. So, do you want to hear Mr. Smile? Or do you want to hear the girlfriend?
1: I don't know. It's up to you. I think, how long is the girlfriend, when you think?
0: It's not that long. Look at that.
1: I don't know. Either. I'm good with either.
0: All right, let's go, girlfriend. This is a Reddit stories day.
1: But wait.
0: But first, we must remind you.
1: You are listening to WOBC-FM 91.5 Oberlin College and Community Radio, and we are the community.
0: We're also part of the college.
1: We're also part of the college.
0: And we are the boogeymen of Oberlin.
1: And we are the boogeymen of Oberlin.
0: We need a lightning strike.
1: Lightning.
0: Sound of, well, I guess it'd be thunder.
1: I know what our scary sound effect is.
0: That's true. Last time, whenever we listened back, it was the knocking was
1: I was
0: chilling.
1: Whoa. Anyway, I hope that you're chilled.
0: Be chilled, bro.
1: Yeah, be chilled.
0: All right. From r/scary stories, this is user Donovan221. They are a top 1% poster in this, what's it called? Thread? What are the Reddit r/whatever it is? Community? Subreddit.
1: Subreddit. Oh, yes.
0: Okay,
1: yes.
0: All right.
1: We're so educated on Reddit.
0: Mm-hmm. Okay.
1: I love how confidently you agreed.
0: All right. My girlfriend keeps asking me to check under our bed. At first, I thought it was cute. My girlfriend has always been afraid of the dark. It wasn't until recently, though, that she started asking me to make sure there weren't any ghouls or goblins lurking beneath our bed frame. Every night for the past week or so, as soon as the lights go out, she's nudging me out of the bed and down to the floor. Obviously, there's never been anything there. However, as the days passed, she just kept getting more and more adamant that there was. I'd never seen her act this way in the entire 3 years that we'd been together. Night one, she was basically just pouting. By night five, she was literally shaking with fear. On the sixth night, she wouldn't even let me turn the light off until I checked. I sighed, more than slightly annoyed, and dropped down to my hands and knees. I lifted up the bed skirt. Nothing. Just the same old shoe boxes and random junk that desperately needed to be cleaned. Irritated, I climbed into bed. This was the first night that I actually told her she was being just a little bit ridiculous. It was this whole big thing. We argued well into the late hours of the night. Needless to say, we slept facing away from each other. The next morning, she seemed perfectly fine, though. It was like she'd completely forgotten about the night prior. I want to say that the day went on like normal, but I just don't think I can do that and not feel like a liar. Like, for example, my girlfriend has a weird preference for breakfast. I always joke that she ate like a rabbit because every morning, without fail, she'd ask me to make her oatmeal and apple slices while she caught up with some work emails or whatever it was she needed to get done. It was like a routine. This morning, however, when I brought her breakfast to her office, she was nowhere to be found. I checked the living room, bathrooms, back patio, everywhere, really. She was nowhere to be found. Eventually, after calling out for her for what felt like forever, she just came waltzing out of the bedroom, stretching and yawning like she'd just woken up. Normally, that wouldn't be an issue, but I literally made the bed after getting up that morning. She wasn't in it. And she couldn't have been in the bathroom because that's where I was, taking a shower to start the day. I didn't pry, I just told her that I made her breakfast and watched her eyes light up like a Christmas tree as she raced past me towards the kitchen. But then came the disappointment that fell over her face when she saw what I'd made for her. She wouldn't even touch the stuff. She just pushed it across the table and giggled at me. Since when do I like oatmeal? Ah, but I'm starving though, I haven't eaten since last night. Do you think you can make me something more protein-y? I shrugged it off, assuming that she had just been in a bacon kind of mood this morning, but when I pulled the pack out of the freezer, she stopped me. Don't we have steak in there? She asked. Yeah, I guess, is that what you... Yes. I began cooking the steak, which was kind of hard to do with her leering over my shoulder the entire time. I knew she liked her meat well done, so it surprised me when she stopped me while the cow was still mooing. She didn't even get a plate, she just devoured it out of her hands before kissing me on the cheek and retreating to her office. And that's where she stayed. I kept hearing rummaging and clashing coming from inside, but I couldn't check on her because she locked the door. I figured that she was okay, though, because every time I knocked, I'd get the same response. Yeah, hon, I'm okay. I'll be out soon, all right? Only she never came out. The hours kept ticking by, but she didn't even come out for a snack, not even to use the bathroom. By the time 10 p.m. rolled around, I just started my nightly routine. I was in our bathroom, brushing my teeth, when all of a sudden the light went out in our bedroom. I heard scurrying footsteps rush across the floor before being replaced by the sound of bed springs popping. Honey, I called out, toothpaste dripping from the sides of my mouth. You okay in there? Baby, she replied, her voice like syrup. Can you check under the bed for me? I'm terribly afraid. With a sigh, I spit out the toothpaste and wiped my mouth. You can't keep doing this, honey. I told you there's nothing under the bed. Just check, she pouted. Please. I stepped out of the bathroom and found her sitting in her spot on the bed, hands folded in her lap. She didn't look scared, though. She looked happy? I don't know, she just had this huge grin on her face. How could I say no to such a pretty smile, I joked. Her face didn't even flinch. Switching on my phone flashlight once again, I dropped down to my hands and knees to check under the bed. I didn't want to believe what I was seeing at first. Her dead eyes. Her tongue falling limply out of her slack jaw, the small pool of blood circling around the torn stump of my girlfriend's neck. It's weird how you react to things in the moment. I knew what I was seeing, but the only thing I could think was, where's the rest of her? I didn't say anything, just kept staring into those glassy eyes, at that gray skin, before a velvety voice came from my girlfriend's spot in the bed. I'm so hungry, darling, I haven't eaten since this morning. Boo.
1: That was scary.
0: Yeah?
1: I'm scared.
0: I'm so sorry. I think That one, when does the switch happen? Or like, is it with the steak in the morning? Because who the...
1: No, I think that she ate the girlfriend that morning. And that's why he didn't see the girlfriend. Because the girlfriend was like being eaten under the bed.
0: But then why did she request a steak? Or did the girlfriend ate the steak and went into the office and then the other...
1: No. I think that the monster requested the steak because it wanted like basically raw meat.
0: Hmm. Wait, but it had already eaten her, right? By that point?
1: Yeah.
0: Why did it need more, bro? Why was a steak? You just ate a whole human. Why is a steak? That's like...
1: Monsters be tripping, man.
0: Monsters do be tripping. Although I do think upon my girlfriend picking up a extremely rare steak like out of the skillet and eating it in her hands, I'd definitely be concerned at that point.
1: No.
0: I wouldn't just be like, okay, have a good day in your work from home office. No, like, what like, the?
1: If that happened, I would immediately know something was wrong.
0: Yes. Because who?
1: Like, I'm not, not in like a controlling way. But if my girlfriend ate a raw steak in front of me and then was like, all right, I'm
0: also,
1: gonna
0: like,
1: go
0: no
1: to work
0: plate,
1: now.
0: No, like, just with, like, what?
1: Like, yeah. I would be like, hey, so we're going to go to the doctor now.
0: Yeah.
1: And you actually don't get a choice. We're going to the doctor now. I'm pretty sure you have burns on your hands. And I'm pretty sure
0: you just ate,
1: like,
0: an entire raw steak.
1: Completely raw. We're actually going to go to the doctor. And when she says, no, we're going to have some fun and check under the bed, I would go,
0: no,
1: hell no, I'm not doing that.
0: What's under there?
1: Why?
0: This would never happen to me because the minute that I was asked to check under the bed, I'm moving out.
1: The first time?
0: Oh yeah.
1: The first time?
0: No, wait, not for my girlfriend.
1: Whoa.
0: No. Okay. Misspoke.
1: AJ's girlfriend.
0: No.
1: If you're listening, don't ever ask him to check under the bed. Don't do it.
0: So what I meant by that statement was we were moving out together. I meant that I don't mess with haunted stuff. And the second that I was scared of a place I lived in, boom, out.
1: So
0: I did not mean that I would leave my girlfriend if she ever asked me to check under the bed, because that is obviously ridiculous, and I would not do that.
1: I might. I'm joking. I'm in a lofted bed, though, so it'd be really
0: easy. Under your bed would... Yeah, the whole monster could stand under there, buddy.
1: Why would you say that to me?
0: I'm sorry. Hey, there could be a dead person under my bed. It's like to the ground, but there's nothing under there. There's room. I've actually never checked under my bed. Ooh. Willem,
1: what if
0: I'm gonna knock on our for context, our RA is right across from our like right across the door from us. I'm gonna knock on my RA's. Please check under my bed, please. I'm so scared
1: at
0: 5 a.m
1: and I'm so hungry. RA,
0: I haven't eaten since this morning when I ate the real life version of me, and I am the skinwalker version. The imposter. This really puts Among Us into perspective. Do you get scared when you're the imposter in Among Us? I hope not.
1: I don't think it is. People on YouTube use it all the time.
0: Exactly.
1: Oh my gosh. Okay, no, that one was kind of...
0: That's kind of spooky. Kind of spooky.
1: Yeah, I don't know. I mean, I feel like I would immediately know that it wasn't my girlfriend.
0: Yes. Yeah.
1: Like, immediately. I don't even think it would...
0: That one was not gradual enough
1: it
0: of
1: was,
0: a reveal.
1: I think, yeah. The meat was a little too obvious. They should have done something a little bit more conspicuous.
0: It should have been like, oh, no, I just don't want breakfast this morning. Because she ate the girlfriend. Instead of like,
1: I'm
0: craving
1: hungry.
0: More steak. We have a steak in the fridge. She told me that before she died. She said, remember, you guys have steak in the fridge. Also, if she said, since when did I like oatmeal? And she had that for breakfast every day?
1: Yeah, what a bad liar.
0: What
1: a bad liar.
0: Why would you say something like that, skinwalker?
1: Yeah, just say, sorry, I'm not hungry. Well, you know, skinwalker. You know what? This is better. Why do you say it like that? That was scary.
0: Oh, that's like a TikTok audio. Oh, I'm not hungry. Oh. It sounds exactly like that.
1: Oh, I'm not hungry.
0: That's how.
1: Twinkle, twinkle, little star.
0: I think we've both. Is there? There's someone to be let in.
1: Yeah.
0: Willem, you're the goat. I think we've both definitely found that our fear, at least my fear, is more in the. Like, I am very scared of, like, things impersonating people.
1: Me too.
0: Like, I'm scared of ghouls and, like, ghosts, but I think it's more scary that someone close to you is suddenly not that person.
1: Oh, it's terrifying.
0: Yeah.
1: It's a really scary
0: Because
1: idea.
0: What are you supposed to do?
1: What are you supposed to do? Because, well, like, if you're wrong, then you just, like...
0: if you're wrong, then it's, yeah, relationship
1: just,
0: destroyed.
1: Like, destroyed a friendship relationship.
0: Yeah.
1: If you're right, then you live.
0: Maybe. If you realize soon enough.
1: You're lucky.
0: Yeah.
1: But I mean, like genuinely, like, my girlfriend in the office all day, never done this before, eating raw steak in the morning, told me to check under the bed.
0: Raw steak in the morning is really... Yes.
1: Ooh, scary.
0: Also, rummaging and, like, clattering sounds. Like, what?
1: Also, I make a joke and she doesn't laugh at all.
0: We have a bigger problem than your skinwalker. It's that you didn't laugh at my joke.
1: Yeah, I'm sleeping on the couch. Thank you. I'm joking.
0: All right. Well, yeah. I think that was a good. We read three pretty good stories tonight.
1: Yeah, I'm quite pleased with our stories tonight. I thought that they were definitely scarier than last week.
0: Yes.
1: Yeah. Last week was not
0: the
1: that
0: reindeer
1: scary.
0: One was only scary because we saw a deer on the way home.
1: Oh my god.
0: And we haven't told listeners.
1: We haven't told the listeners. Oh my god. Okay. So it's me, AJ, and AJ's roommate Willem. And we leave and AJ had read the reindeer story about the reindeer skinwalker. Mm-hmm. And it was like, okay, reindeer skinwalker. Whatever.
0: There's no reindeer.
1: There's no reindeers here. Anyway.
0: They're not even real.
1: Reindeers are real. Rudolph did not fly that sled. No, but we're walking home and they're walking me home because they're very nice gentlemen.
0: Thank you.
1: And I'm scared. And we get to my dorm and there's two deers outside and they like stop and look at us and then they like run behind my dorm. And then
0: there was a noise.
1: After they ran behind the dorm, there was this godforsaken sound and it
0: I don't quite remember it that intensely,
1: but both of them heard it. You remember it.
0: Oh my gosh. Don't even play, bro.
1: Willem remembers it. Oh my god. Mm-hmm. It was so scary.
0: It was pretty freaky.
1: And then I got into my dorm and if you were listening last week, which the odds that one of you were listening when I told this story last week, maybe, but in the hall, the person that I said, if they sit up when I walk back in, I'm going to have a heart attack, sat up and stared at me. It was terrible.
0: And they said
1: nothing.
0: What are you doing?
1: They said nothing. They were just like, they just stared at me.
0: Yeah,
1: it was terrifying.
0: That is scary. That's scary. All right. Thank you guys for listening so much. We have a fun song, a fun Halloween creepy song. Halloween. Creepy song. It's Witches by Alice Phoebe Lou, but that has been Boogeyman of Oberlin on WOBC 91.5 FM, Oberlin College and Community Radio. Thank you for listening.
1: Thank you.

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Hello, welcome to WOBC FM 91.5 Oberlin College and Community Radio. I am your host for the next hour. My name is DJ Karina. My friends call me Karina. And this is Karina Does a Lot. Today I will be doing instrumental, and so will every other band that I am playing. That was Water by Poster Children, and I'm choosing all my favorite instrumental tracks from non-instrumental bands. I was going to do the other way, where I also chose instrumental bands doing non-instrumental tracks, but that is much more difficult to find. And I've been busy this week. It's midterms. It's a lot of work. So, Water by Poster Children, not much to say about that song. A little bit of words. Most words you might hear today, but that's okay. Can't always be perfect. Mostly just counting. Feel like that's okay with the theme. And the following program will probably not, very likely not, contain content that some may find offensive, since there are no lyrics to these songs. Listener discretion is, I suppose, still advised. If you have any concerns about this broadcast, which would be pretty impossible, please call our operations manager at 917-586-0633. I hope you are all having a lovely 5:07 a.m. on this beautiful Friday morning. It is maybe raining a little bit. And next, we're going to do one of my favorite bands of all time. Let's listen to some Minutemen. Let's listen to I Shook Hands, a beautiful, beautiful song.

Oh my goodness, that one was Jennings Farm Blues by Led Zeppelin, rough mix. It's on the like remastered version of 3, which I never listened to the like new remastered versions of albums with all the extra songs on them, but my friend Callie told me to one time. So I found that song. It's all right. It's pretty good. You know, I'm a big lyrics girl. I love listening to the words of a song a lot. So the playlist that I based this episode off of is my playlist that I use for studying, because when I play music that has words while I'm studying, I just can't focus at all. Anyway, you are listening to WOBC FM 91.5 Oberlin College and Community Radio. I am your host for the next 28 minutes, and my name is Karina. And we're going instrumental all the way. I was just letting all those tracks wash over me, trying a new method of saying the songs in the middle, which would usually be very problematic, but less problematic when there's no words to interrupt. Let's do maybe some PSAs and we'll get back to it. 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Recycle 1. Under the new recycling system, you can recycle plastics with the number 1 through 7 marked underneath the item in a recycle triangle. Remember that there are real people who handle our recyclable waste, so please clean all recyclables before disposing of them and remove caps from bottles, as they can become a hazard for workers in the sorting process. Finally, corrugated cardboard must be broken down and taken to big brown dumpsters located throughout the campus labeled corrugated cardboard only. Whew, tired

want to give for the next song because it's really interesting. So the next song we will be listening to is called Screw the Law by Black Flag. Black Flag, very famous punk band of the 80s. And the leader, the guy who created Black Flag, is a very, very intelligent man who goes by the name of Greg Ginn. Greg Ginn also created a record label that I owe my life to, because all the most amazing bands are on it, and that record label is called SST. So thank you, Greg Ginn. But Greg Ginn was notoriously pretentious. He was notoriously hard to deal with because he's very particular. He has a lot of things that he has planned out in his mind, and I think sometimes it got the better of him. So Black Flag was going through a bit of a transformational era, and Greg Ginn wanted to, quote-unquote, weed out the non-intelligent Black Flag listener, which is, I'd say, inherently problematic. He created... Sorry, I'm also sick. I should move away from the microphone when I sniffle. It's quite gross. So he created this fully instrumental album called The Process of Weeding Out. So no room for interpretation there with that title. This album... I like it, and I don't know if I like it because I want to be viewed as the intelligent Black Flag listener, or if I just like it because I think it's good. I tell myself that I like it because I think it's good, but who am I to know? Anyway, this is Screw the Law, parentheses, instrumental, by none other than the Black Flag. Have fun and enjoy.

That was Love to Say Da Da by the Beach Boys, and this is Deep Feeling by Chuck Berry. I'm not a major Chuck Berry song. I don't know why I've had two Chuck Berry songs on the last two, but cool.

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This is Cohesion by Whoa. This is the Minutemen, okay? Dang it.

This is At the Bottom by The Queen, and before that was When Machines Rock. When the Machines Rock by Gary Numan and the Tube Way Army. Very good album. Replicas. Highly recommend. While this keeps going, keeps playing, I'm going to say my goodbyes. Thank you so much for listening. The next, we got two songs on after this. We got Art Rock by World Peace DMP. And then we have Kim's Chords Non-LP version by Sonic Youth. And Art Rock was actually the song that inspired this theme, because it's great and instrumental. And I love all my instrumental tracks that I've played. I think they're all awesome. I love to study to them. I love to listen to some of them sometimes. And I hope you enjoy Art Rock, which is coming up next, because I've been listening to it so much this week. And once again, this is The Queen, At the Bottom, and you've been listening to WLBC 91.5 Oberlin College of Community Radio. And thank you so much for listening. I'm DJ Karina, and this will be the last you hear. Till next week, tune back in.

there it goes. 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This is me. I hope you don't think anything less of

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Songs aren't bad, I just, they're so idiosyncratic, you know. They work for me. I don't know if they work for anybody else.

been watching Netflix. I don't know why this held my interest, but there's a lot of documentaries about rock bands, you know, like In the Nature of the Last Waltz for the band. And I watched one on the Eagles. I watched one on Rush. I watched one on the Rolling Stones, the Grateful Dead. Who else? Somebody else, too. I can't remember. But what impressed me was, like, with the exception of Rush, I think Rush... This, by the way, what you're listening to is just me playing. I'm not doing it in any kind of... Just to get ideas down on... At the time, it was probably a tape recorder. Anyway, what impressed me when I watched all these documentaries was how many times, how many cases, seems like there is just a principle. Somebody's going to die from drugs, or going to be messed up with drugs to the degree that they got to get replaced or something. Also, what impressed me was the hedonism. And it really changed my view

0: watch or listen to songs. I mean, you know, Bill Cosby, for instance. I was a big fan of his when I was a kid. I had his albums. He had comedy albums like Why Is There Air? And can't remember what the other one was about. It had things like on it, this race to the bottom of a hill with everybody would get together, these, you know, just go-karts and Fat Albert and, oh my goodness, just so many sketches. Noah was probably the most famous. But the chicken heart that ate New York City. Then I really liked his show. Not the famous Cosby show, but there was one prior to that. After I Spy, he had his big breakthrough on I Spy. He was a coach. I think it was just called The Cosby Show. I might be wrong. But then, of course, he had this huge ratings hit. Nothing could touch The Cosby Show when he was a Huxtable, or whatever it was. And now I can't go back, you know, and listen to Why Is There Air or any of those routines again in the same way. My question is, knowing what we know about all these rock bands, you know, do you really think that any of those groups I just mentioned, except for maybe Rush, didn't commit statutory rape? You think everybody that was they got involved with while they were so famous were, you know, really of the legal age of consent? Do you really think that they weren't taking advantage of their power as rock stars and taking advantage of drugs and drinking, you know, that whole atmosphere to get what they wanted? And yet we built a temple to them here in Cleveland, right? We built a temple, and look, we don't consider that, you know, even though it seems like everybody else. If you're in a certain area, I guess it's bad, but if you're in a rock band, it's not bad. I don't think anybody would think. You know, we just heard a song from the previous show that was about something about Between the Sheets. Maybe that was the name of it. It had the phrase, "I like the way you receive me, I love the way you relieve me." And it talks about, you know, men providing a narrative for women so they can get what they want. And most rock songs, if you listen to them, I believe probably the majority of rock songs, maybe I'm wrong about that, but certainly large number of rock songs are just aimed at convincing women to give the men what they want. And it's all, you know, it's just lying, saying whatever they have to say, basically. It's not about commitment. Rock and roll is not about commitment. You know, like in that song, I think it had the phrase, sorry, these are just songs. If you like them, maybe you can hear them past my speaking, but it's, that's why I'm just wondering why. I'm never going to go to the Rock and Roll Hall of Fame. I haven't been there, and I'm not going to go. I have no interest. But there are people that go there, and it's like a major draw for tourism in Cleveland. And so if I can't enjoy a Bill Cosby routine again, you know, in the same way, why should I be able to enjoy a Rolling Stones song in the same way, or an Eagles song in the same way? Oh, not the Eagles, not the Stones. What makes them so sacrosanct? Why are they so, why did they get a pass for how they behaved and how they treated women with drugs and alcohol and why, you know, I don't get that.
1: Rambler America, 1965.
0: Although I do recognize
1: down dusty roads,
0: that sex is a weapon, you know, the female in the female arsenal. And I understand, you know, I guess, I don't know why, you know, we live in a very funny world where things just are accepted in a way that doesn't make any logical sense. For instance, men are stronger. They have more mass, more body mass, typically. They're faster in general. You know, I'm just talking as, in a group, as a group. So even though you see movies where women are shown to be able to kick every man's butt around them, or to be on an equal footing with men in a battle, like, what was the show? I think I just saw ads. Into the Badlands, maybe? I've never watched it, but it seemed like it showed women able to pretty much take on men in any martial art. And I see that all the time now in movies. But it seems obvious to me that unless you had a gun, and it's, you know, unless you had technology to even out the disparity between mass and strength and speed, you know, just even watch a soccer game, a men's soccer game and a women's soccer game, you'll see the difference. But to me, you know, there are equalizers, not technique, but technology, and guns, I guess, are equalizers. So women should be big supporters of gun rights, I would think, because it definitely equalizes the disparity. But those are things that would enable, you know, I would think. But also, sex is something in an arsenal too. But my question is, I don't believe, I don't have a question, I guess this is my belief. My belief is, I don't believe that there is equality or an equity there. And that's the whole point. Rock groups in general have been men, especially in the 70s. What I'm thinking about, late 60s and 70s. Almost uniformly, rock groups were made up of males. And part of the payoff for them of being in a rock group was their effect on females to live that lifestyle, to make them attractive, and to get women groupies, you know. The whole groupie lifestyle. Maybe they had a more noble cause, you know, but as I remember in a number of those documentaries, it seemed clear to me that that's what it was about. So why do we build a shrine to that? That's my question. In Cleveland, seems like a double standard to me, you know, because I don't see how you can say, with certain notable exceptions, all these rock groups that have been inducted, do you think really none of them were regularly involved in statutory rape? Anyway, I know that's kind of heavy, I'm sorry. What else can I talk about?

Oh, I can't hit that note. That's better. All right. I wonder why I couldn't sing it then. Okay, let's see if I can crack this down. Nope. I can't read this article if I can't give you the reference, so let me see if I can find it. It's entitled The Disturbing Differences in What Men Want in Their Wives.

Washington Post. It's from 2015, April 27th. I don't know why I still have it. But this is what I'm going to read here. It comes from that Washington Post article by Danielle Paquette, P-A-Q-U-E-T-T-E, from April 27th, 2015. Just going to read a section here. Come on, John, you can do it. Get up there. You can do it. In the last decades, there have been dramatic changes in the role of women in society, and many men are still adjusting. Well, take, for instance, the incel. That guy that drove through the crowd, was that in Toronto? Anyway, 4 in 9 men confessed it's harder to be a man today than it was for his father. The most common reason, according to the survey, was greater gender equity, or women attaining a stronger position in the workplace. The trend started before anyone's underage offspring were conceived, because this article is about daughters, men's views for what they want for their daughters and for their wives. In the 70s, about 40% of U.S. women worked. Today, about 60% are cashing paychecks. Today's young women are starting careers better educated than their male counterparts. They're also making more money relative to male peers than their mothers and grandmothers did, and an effect of steadily rising earnings of women and falling wages of men. Maria Shriver, founder of A Woman's Nation, which commissioned this first-time survey, was quick to note men don't have to stagnate in order for women to thrive. I'll read that again. Maria Shriver said, men don't have to stagnate in order for women to thrive. And then she says, this is a quote, no gender succeeds at the expense of others, she said in a statement. We believe in a gender-respectful society, and that requires the engagement, education, and empowerment of all individuals. The statement, no gender succeeds at the expense of others. It, to me, seems like a silly statement. Because when you have limited resources, any group, however you frame the groups, if they're framing themselves or seeing themselves as a group as opposed to another group, there's going to be competition for resources, and if you say no gender succeeds at the expense of others, where do you pull that out of? That's your wishful thinking, I guess, maybe. That's your belief, right? She did say we believe in a gender-respectful society, right? But, in fact, we live in a society where resources are, there's competition, and men are trying to get jobs, and women are trying to get jobs. And since feminism got going, I guess, pretty much a two-income family is a necessity now. Used to be you could get by on one income when the man would work and the woman would be a mother and stay at home, take care of the home. And the man was the one expected to go out and work, and that was the model. But now, of course, with women entering the workforce at the same rate as men do, that changed the economic landscape, so that pretty much whether women wanted to work or not, they had to. These things to me are all kind of framed. You know, how do you... based on how they're framed. For instance, her statement in this article, the disturbing differences in what men want in their wives and their daughters, seem the term disturbing. Anyway, from the Washington Post of 2015 by Danielle Paquette. How these things are framed these days are pretty much, even in the media, to my mind, are almost always framed in a what would be considered more left than right kind of framework.
for instance, the word inclusion. Everybody assumes inclusion is a beneficial thing. But inclusion would be, of course, everybody, I think, would consider beneficial. But on the right, you know, they would ask, well, do you mean inclusion without assimilation? Are you just talking about accommodating people without assimilation, without any anticipation that they would be assimilated into the larger culture? Or are you just talking about inclusion and just include by accommodating without any expectation or without much expectation that there, this, the group that we're including or the individuals we're including would not also strive to adapt or take into account the group there. That's an interesting thing. It's like Piaget, I guess, Jean Piaget's notions of assimilation and accommodation. It's a blend of both, obviously, because no culture is going to be isolated and able to maintain. No culture, unless it's extremely isolated, will maintain a kind of a generation-to-generation traditional setting. Sorry, I'm going to tune this down a little bit. This is just me singing, obviously. I don't know. These are my songs I've written. And like I said, I'm playing them so they can, they'll be on the air and they're in the can. I got them in the can now. Anyway, enough on this. But you get where I think you get what I'm saying. I don't know why these things, I even bring them up. Because I don't really see the point. I do believe, though, that if people want to understand how, why certain things happen, it has to do with kind of an understanding where all groups are coming from. I don't really think that, for instance, a person in Oberlin who may be more liberal really understands where somebody who is a redneck or somebody more conservative is coming from. I don't think anybody really tries to understand where they're coming from. Everybody just assumes they're perspective is the correct one, obviously, right? It's obvious. But nobody really examines thoroughly. Well, I shouldn't say nobody, but very few people, I think, really try to understand where people are coming from. I think it would be great if they did. I've mentioned on this program before, there is a form of debate. I can't remember the name of it, but the requirement of that form of debate is that you're able to rehearse or before you can move on, you have to indicate to the opponent's satisfaction that you have understood what they are saying or what they're trying to say. You have to be able to put out in there to them before you move on in the debate that you really have gotten the point by rephrasing it or stating it back to them in a way that they're satisfied before the debate moves on to what you want to say, and then they in turn have to say back to you what it is that they got from what you said until you're satisfied that they got what you said, what you're trying to say, and then they can move on. I think that would be great if we had more of that kind of debate. Although I wonder sometimes whether there's any hope using language for anything. Because I don't know if you've heard of Ludwig Wittgenstein. He was a big deal in the 20th century, early 20th century. He tried to show, what was his called? Let me get the title of it. It's got one of those, I should know it, but I can't remember now. Man, isn't the internet marvelous? Okay, it's going to be something like theological
There it is. Tractatus Logico Philosophicus. Okay. It's just a short treatise. And he was someone who got kind of excited by the writings of Bertrand Russell and Henry Moore. And then what I don't think a lot of people realize is that he had a kind of a religious experience reading a writing by Tolstoy. Leo Tolstoy had written something called The Shorter Gospel or something like that. And Ludwig Wittgenstein got a hold of that and read it, and it really caused him to have a deep kind of, I guess, mystical experience or religious experience, and established his kind of Christian faith somehow. Although I know Tolstoy's Shorter Gospel is kind of probably more along the line of Thomas Jefferson's deism, but I think he kind of tried to remove what he considered like the resurrection and the miracles, things like that. So what he was bringing out would have been something more in the human nature that would be a religious religious truth. Anyway, Ludwig Wittgenstein was deeply affected by that work by Tolstoy. And not many people realize, which I thought was kind of surprising, because I've read a lot about Wittgenstein. And his Tractatus Logico Philosophicus is really just modeled on Tolstoy's Shorter Gospel. The frame, the numbering system, the phrases that build on another are nested in a certain way. And Wittgenstein's influence was huge on the 20th century philosophy, and pretty much challenged all of philosophy up until that time, because his claim, I guess you could call it a claim, was that language can't do the job. It's not precise like mathematics is to establish truth claims, like is there a God, or you can't use philosophy to argue that kind of stuff. It's just not a good enough instrument. And the problem, of course, is when you think about it, is he's trying to use language, which is problematic, to show why language is problematic. And on top of all that, nobody really understood what he was saying. If you were to read it, you'll kind of see, even Bertrand Russell, when he read it, he didn't get it. And I think Ludwig Wittgenstein himself, after he wrote it, he couldn't explain it. So you have these people that were so hugely influenced by it, like the Vienna School of the Logical Positivism, and Carnap and Gödel, I think, wasn't he? Anyway, they were all really influenced by Wittgenstein, but nobody could agree on what he was saying. But anyway, the point is, we have this problem. We have to use language, you know. And we can talk right by each other when we use language. And it's weird when you think of what language is. We try to use it to convince others. We try to use it to, teach others, what is true. Help others to arrive at truth. Yet language itself has... I think Wittgenstein is right. Language itself, by itself, can't take you that far. Although later Wittgenstein kind of changed his tune. He started a whole different kind of tact. It was more like language works if everybody understands the rules that are being used. If you're part of the group, and everybody in the group that's using those terms knows, and those structures knows, knows the rules of the game. But anyway, what was my point there? My point, I guess, was that
we talk a lot about things, you know, the left and the right, and we frame things according to the left and the right, according to, like, the news pretty much does frame things, you know, with a certain view. You know, whether you're on the right or left, you probably would pick your news media based on how it was being, how they were framing things, you know. If they framed things according to what you felt was the basic givens, you know, what you took as a given. Like on the left, inclusion would be a given, regardless, assimilation or not, just include. To exclude is really bad. And whereas on the right, it may be assimilation would be a given. You know, we would include anybody as long as they're willing to acknowledge that in America these are certain qualities that make us Americans, and if you don't want to go that route, then you shouldn't be in America, something like that. And I think that's maybe where the battleground does lie. Hope you like my singing. Like I said, it's in the can. All right, it's 8:32. This is WOBC 91.5, Overland College and Community Radio. This is John Berglund, Freedom from Strife. We have one more show after this. I don't know. When I come in to the studio, I don't really have much idea. I have a glimmer, you know, maybe a thought. I grab an article or a book, bring it in. I brought these songs because I just happened to have them. I thought, oh, I've never played this. And I don't want you to listen too close because it would be too embarrassing. So that's why I got to talk over them.

There's all these claims, right? We're surrounded by claims. How can you know which claims are worth listening to or have validity or can be backed up or have meaning in the long run or can be life-changing in a positive way? I think one thing I think you can listen to is somebody's had a life-changing experience. It's worth listening to people. That's why, to me, the Apostle Paul, I know that sounds religious to say the Apostle Paul, but I'll just say Paul, okay, this guy named Paul. He was named Saul. And if you read his account, you have to wonder what changed him so much. You know, what caused him to do that 180? What was in it for him? You know, if you can say, well, it wasn't an encounter with the risen Christ. You know, it wasn't Jesus that talked to him. It had some other reason for him to undergo all his suffering and everything he went through. When he was a rising star in the system at that time, he was already a member of the Sanhedrin, as far as I can tell, as a young man, as a young rabbi. But anyway, what caused him to make that turn to all of a sudden become among the persecuted? Have you read anything about him? You know, he was on his way, by his own account, by his own admission. He was up around, going out to round up more Jesus callers. And he's on his way to Damascus, I guess, right? He'd already rounded up quite a few and handed them over to be judged and, if necessary, to be put to death. And he voted against them. And he famously also was involved with the stoning of Stephen. Ooh. So Stephen was one of the seven early deacons, I guess. Anyway, in the church in Jerusalem. And Stephen had stirred up quite a hornet's nest, and they just started to stone him. They couldn't take any more. And it said, Saul said he was holding the coats for everybody so they could throw stones at Stephen, and he approved of it. He approved of the stoning of Stephen. He was there. And then he says he went on further to round up Christians, you know, go get them so they could be, so the whole movement could be crushed. You know, this notion that Yeshua HaMashiach, you know, Jesus the Messiah, was anathema to him. Yet on the way to Damascus, he says, something happened. A light shone from heaven and words were spoken to him, even though it says everybody around him heard him. A noise, but they didn't hear words like he heard words. And the words he

Damascus, and instead of rounding up the Christians to have them, you know, taken back to Jerusalem for judgment, and they weren't called Christians yet. They were just people, he said, that those that called on the name of Jesus. So they're probably getting together in secret little meetings or, in, you know. Anyway, he ended up preaching to Christ that he was sent to eradicate the faith in of that. So, in fact, when he was in Damascus, they realized that he was someone that also needed to be eradicated, so he was in danger of being killed. So they let him down in a basket over the wall, and he escaped. But that was his, well, first, I think even before that, he was blind for a while. And then he was baptized. Some little guy, not a little guy, I don't know how big he was, but he was somebody we never even hear about before or after, just somebody named Ananias, I believe. He was told by the Lord to go get a hold of Saul. This might have been in Damascus. And Ananias said, "Lord, this guy's been killing the Christians. Why don't you sure you want me to go? Sure, this isn't..." Well, anyway, so he did. Ananias went to Saul at this time. So I don't know when exactly his name was switched to Saul, from Saul to Paul. But Ananias said, "You know, brother Saul, the Lord has sent me to you," something like that. And he laid hands maybe on Saul, and says scales fell off Saul's eyes, and he was baptized. That's a big deal, because, you know, that's the dividing line right there. So Saul was baptized, and he began to preach. And if you know anything about the history of Saul, or Paul the Apostle, he suffered a lot. And he was persecuted a lot. He wasn't just persecuted by those of his religion. He was persecuted by those of a branch of the Christian religion that was in Jerusalem, that was run pretty much by Jesus' brother, James. Unbelievably so. I mean, really, think of that. The church in Jerusalem had grown incredibly after Pentecost. You know, I think one time it says 5,000 were saved, and another place says 3,000 were saved, but it kept growing like that. So that there was quite a large contingent of believers that were finding some kind of approval with the people, because they kept the laws of Moses, I believe. They didn't challenge things like circumcision or the dietary laws. And they kept the feasts and so on. I guess maybe they still offered sacrifices for sins, although it's hard to understand how they could have done that, you know, animal sacrifice. I'm just wondering if they did. Maybe. Oh, yeah, they did. Sure they did, because one time when Paul came trying to make peace with James, or fellowship with James about what the Lord had been doing as he was out traveling, you know, through Turkey and Greece, raising up churches and new communities of believers, he came back to see James. Now, James had risen to power in Jerusalem, or authority, I should say. The 12 apostles had left. I don't know where they went. Paul is not one of the 12 original apostles. But they all had taken off, apparently. And James was there, kind of running the show. James was not one of the 12 apostles either, but he was a brother of Jesus, a half-brother. Of course, every Christian would say that, right? Because God was Jesus' father. So obviously, James couldn't have been a full brother of Jesus. But anyway, James was a brother of Jesus who had grown up with Jesus. And maybe even looked a little bit like Jesus. Maybe he sounded like Jesus. Who knows? But here James is, and he's keeping the way, you know, that maybe he thought, you know, Jesus was fulfilled all the commandments, and Jesus did all this. So maybe he was keeping things like that. Whereas Paul took a radically different way. He

he was totally took a break with everything having to do with like circumcision, keeping the dietary laws. When Paul started operating, he didn't do it in Jerusalem. He did it in Antioch, which was a city not very close to Jerusalem. Somebody named Barnabas had brought him into action. Barnabas, I think, actually fetched him from his hometown of Tarsus, which is in Turkey, and brought him down at, what's the name of that? Antioch. And there's a few Antiochs, mainly this Antioch. And that was the first place, Antioch, was the first church where Greeks and Jews were together in one church. And there was no requirement to be circumcised for a man. There was no requirement to keep the diet, you know, of excluding pork and so on. And if you read Galatians, in the beginning of Galatians, it's interesting that Paul even records how those from Jerusalem came once, or those from James, actually. I can't remember which way it says it, whether it says they came from James or they came from Jerusalem. I know one place in the Bible, in the New Testament, says some came from James, and another place says some came from Jerusalem. But it's kind of interesting they say they came from James. But when they saw Peter, now remember, Peter was the head apostle of the 12 apostles. They saw Peter in Antioch eating with the Gentiles. And Peter, when he saw those from James coming in, he moved. You read it, it's very interesting the way Galatians phrases this. And Paul says, he says when Peter, he's rebuking, he's about ready to get to rebuke Peter. He's going to rebuke Peter. He says, Peter, when he saw those from James coming in, he moved. He moved his seat from sitting with Gentiles because, you know, the dietary regulations. So he moved his seat to another place in the room. And Paul stood up. He says, I stood up right in front of everybody. I said, he rebuked Peter to his face. Can you imagine? Paul was not one of the 12 apostles. And he gets up and he rebukes the head of the 12 apostles in his home turf of Antioch. But yeah, so he says, if we being Jews are not sinners like the Gentiles, and so. Anyway, he makes this kind of comment, and Peter wasn't put off by that, because later we see that Peter and Paul do continue to have respect for each other. Anyway, I don't know what got me to this. This actually is a traditional hymn. I just put another tune to it.

0: Oh, I guess that's over. Whoa, that was weird.
1: I missed that 12 string. I had an old Yamaki. This is an old Japanese no brand, well, unknown brand name 12 string. Oh, this is about my daughter. You know, my daughter just got graduated with a master's degree in social work from Ohio State University this week. And I wrote this when she was little.

0: Must have got the word.
1: But I can't help it.
0: The phrase there was, why must you shave off your eyebrows? I think.

I don't really know how to play guitar, but I know a few chords. I wish I knew music theory. I really do. Maybe I still have time. I'm kind of old now to learn. Whoa, it just keeps going. This is a song I wrote for the Martyrs.

0: That's the hope of every believer, to see the Lord and be with the Lord, and to lift up the Lord's testimony in this age is the challenge. The church is something I've talked about before in this program, and you don't really see the church today, I don't think, much. Not in oneness, not the way God intends, you know, that the blueprint is. There's really just the one body, not a whole bunch of groups trying to assert, you know, say they're the, I don't know, I'm always troubled by that. Okay, let's see what we have here. A couple PSAs. This is WOBC 91.5 FM, Oberlin College and Community Radio. Thank you for your, I don't think there's anything more going. Thank you for your, what's the word, tolerance, if you listened to all that singing. But like I say, it's in the can now, because I'm going to download it from, you know, if you go on WOBC.org, they have the shows recorded there, so I can just download that now, and it's nice to have that. Next week, you know what I'm going to do? Maybe I'll play my Wellington songs. I'll sing them live. I put together, I'm from Wellington, Ohio, which is south of here, about 7 or 8 miles, 9 miles. And it's a different community, you know. But anyway, it has an interesting history all its own compared to Oberlin's. Some of it's a shared history, you know, like an event that kind of precluded the Civil War. But anyway, let's see what we can play here. For a PSA, since I owe you two, sorry, there. English Country Dance. Let's see if I can get that going here. Oh, it's going to work.
1: 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Enjoy doing these stately, elegant set dances that have lasted over 400 years, along with the delightful period tunes. 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
0: And like I say, this is Freedom from Strife on a wonderful Sunday night here. We just had a little bit of rain, not too bad. Some thunderstorms passed over probably about an hour, hour and a half ago, 2 hours ago. This has been Freedom from Strife with John Berglund, and you can always reach me at freedomfromstrife@gmail.com. And it's 8:58, and I think I'm going to get ready here to pass the show on to Relationships Here and Now. I don't really have any more songs to play, if they have a song.
3: Taking it to the streets.
0: Taking it to the streets? Taking it to the streets. Take it to the streets or taking it? Taking it?
3: Taking it to the streets.
0: Taking it to the streets. Okay. Okay, taking it to the streets. By who?
3: Doobie Brothers.
0: Doobie Brothers. All right.
3: Which I hope to play at the end, too, if I can. So.
0: Well, I really like their song, What a Fool Believes.
3: Okay.
0: I like that song. All right. Taking it to the streets. Okay, so I'm going to sign out. Come on, check back what's going on with me next week here at the same time, 8 p.m. on WOBC 91.5 FM and WOBC.org if you live anywhere else, or if you just want to get a clearer reception anywhere in the world. 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
2: Ala Bawara is the vision of Cleveland drummer and composer Anthony Taddeo, with the aim to celebrate Italy's diverse folk music history. The group brings together some top-notch Northeast Ohio musicians, including Anthony on drums, Ian Kinneman on bass, Clay Colley on accordion and keyboards, Dan Bruce on guitar, Amanda Powell on vocals, and Tommy Lehman on trumpet, for a performance inspired by and based on Alan Lomax's 1954 field recordings. The group sold out two performances on July 24th, 2021, and tonight we've compiled the best from them. It's Ala Bawara, live at the Bop Stop.

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My name is Mia Lazarus, and welcome back to the soundtrack to summer. Hope everyone's having a good morning. It is raining, what the people would say, cats and dogs. Like, that's how bad the rain is here right now. I'm feeling good though. Long week. Actually, not a long week, kind of like a short week, but a good week and kind of productive, I guess. Yeah. Running on, I think, like 5-6 hours of sleep. So that's fun. But anyway, we've got some more songs that I found this summer or that describe the summer or that were really relevant in this summer. That was Me and You by Cassie. Oh, he's a banger. And we're gonna do some PSAs. Here we go with our first one. Oberlin Ride Line is a nightly on-campus shuttle service for Oberlin students. Call 440-935-7169 on the Oberlin College campus to be taken where you need to go. Operating every day, Friday through Saturday, 5 p.m. to 2 a.m. and 4 p.m. to 1 a.m. on Sunday to Thursday. More info can be found at Shuttlicious on Instagram. FAVA is an independent nonprofit art organization in Oberlin, Ohio, dedicated to enhancing public appreciation of and participation in the visual arts through exhibitions and related educational and community activities. FAVA presents changing exhibitions of high-quality art throughout the year, including a quilt show every spring and a Christmas exhibit of works of by local artists every winter. FAVA is located in the New Union Center for the Arts, 39 South Main Street, Oberlin. Wonderful. Those are PSAs. I'm just gonna play the next song. I don't even want to talk about it yet. So here we go.

That was New York by Ja Rule, Fat Joe, and Jadakiss. Yeah, I think that was pretty apt for my summer. I'm from Brooklyn, so I was actually at home the whole summer. I didn't actually leave New York, except for one weekend. I went to Rhode Island, which was pretty fun. But I was in New York the entire summer, and so I was there. Well, actually, funny story. I actually wasn't even in the city when the Knicks won, like, the whole thing. Why am I forgetting the term for the game or the series? But when they, like, won the championships, like, that was the weekend I went to Rhode Island, unfortunately. But as one of the New Yorkers on that trip, I was very, very excited and knew that I'd, like, be back soon and that there'd be the parade and all that stuff, which I did go into Manhattan that day, which was a lot of fun. But yeah, it was a very exciting time in the city to be, like, watching the Knicks, who, honestly, like, I don't know. I'm not a big basketball fan. That's, like, not the sport that I'm really into. But it was just so beautiful to see everybody in New York who lives in New York, who is a New Yorker, show out for the Knicks. Especially because, like, I mean, hopefully it comes around again. That's, like, all we can hope for. But it had been, like, what, 50 or 70 years? I can't remember which one. But quite a while since we had won. So that was really exciting. And it was just a good time. Like, energy was high. Vibes were good. So, yeah. As the internet says, it was sunshine and rainbows in Mamdanistan. So yeah. And what else happened? We had Jay-Z come perform. He did his, like, Yankee Stadium shows. What, I am blanking on everything that ever happened this summer, but it was also really fun. And me personally, it was my first summer that I was 21, so me and my friend were in the city all the time, just outside. So that was a lot of fun. And speaking of basketball, apparently the Liberty are doing their big one, so we might have another win on our hands. Hopefully. I went to see Liberty game. I also just love them. Like, they're so much fun. So yeah, I thought that song made sense to play. And I definitely wanted to play a song related to New York. I wasn't sure which one, and my dad suggested that I play that one, because he said that that was the anthem that the people chose or whatever. So yes, we're gonna keep going. This next one is Come Together by The Internet. I have been listening to The Internet, or listened to The Internet, since they're not an active group anymore. But I think I first came across them in middle school with Hold On, and I just really love this album. It's, like, it's called Hive Mind. Came out in 2018. And yeah, I think the internet is a very interesting group, and also, like, very important, and I would say relevant in terms of contemporary R&B. And they also, I feel like, occupy this space in alternative R&B that's really interesting. But yes, I enjoyed The Internet a lot, and maybe I'll definitely play some of Steve Lacy's new project at some point. But here's Come Together.

once again. That was Come Together by The Internet. Yeah, I feel like I've got, I tried to, hope you didn't hear that. I tried to keep the same energy today. There are some songs at some point, like within this whole semester within my show, some of the songs are going to be hype. I feel like New York was very hype, and I feel like hype music is a lot for some people at 7 o'clock in the morning. It depends how I'm feeling, but I try to keep it level today. I think we're going to have to like ramp it up and work up to something really big. But yeah, I really like that song. So we're going to keep it going. And this next one is called My Muse by Leon Thomas off of his, is it an album? It's an EP. It's EP from almost a year ago, called Folks. And yeah, I'm a Leon Thomas fan, and I remember when he dropped this, I didn't listen to it because that's just how I am. But this summer it was my mom's birthday and we went to a restaurant, and I went to like wait to use the restroom and the song was playing. And I recognized his voice. He has these, the internet kind of makes fun of him, but he has these little like riffs and runs that are just like his signature. And so I heard them in the song and I was like, oh, this is Leon Thomas, but I don't recognize the song. So then I Shazammed it because that's what I do. And yeah, I've been really loving it. And then another funny tidbit, me and my housemate were putting up some like decoration and she was playing music. And she played the song and I was like, oh my goodness, like, you don't understand, like, I've been obsessed with the song. And we had a little talk about it. So I hope you like it. I really enjoy it. And I just really enjoy the kind of sound that Leon Thomas is bringing to music. I don't know how to describe it, but here's a sneak peek. And you're listening to WOBC FM 91.5, Oberlin College and Community Radio.

That was My Muse by Leon Thomas. Yeah. Banger. I don't have more to say about the song. I thought I would, but I don't. I'm going to keep going. This next song is by Infinity Song, and it's a group band of four siblings. They are from... I actually am blanking out. I know they grew up in Michigan, or were born in Michigan. There's a connection between Michigan and New York. I'm pretty sure they grew up in Michigan, but like moved back to New York, like when they were really young. But yeah, there's four of them. They're the Boyds, and one of them is named Momo Boyd, and I'm not sure if I'm correct or not, but she's the only one that I know of that comes out with like her own music. She did a song with Baby Keem, and she had her own, I want to say, like project called Miss Michigan, I think it was called. But yeah, I've been on my radar for a while, and then this summer I was like, I just gotta listen. And so I listened to this album, which is called, it's their title album actually, called Infinity Song. Came out in June, and I really enjoyed it. They have a really interesting, like the kind of music they make is very interesting. I think generally people would not call it R&B, but what it's very reminiscent of kind of a Fleetwood Mac kind of sound. That's like the one artist I can reference it to. But yeah, I really enjoy it. Or I enjoyed it. I haven't really circled back to the album, but it was fun to listen to for sure. And I listened to it actually at my desk job this summer. That's where I listen to a lot of these albums. That I'm going to play songs from. I feel like I have more to say about this. I'm not sure. Let's play the song and then we can chit chat. And here's One Foot Out.

That was One Foot Out by Infinity Song. Yeah. Well, oh, I mean, I think also like kind of folk. I think it's also very like pop adjacent, the sound that they have constructed. But their story of how they were, I guess, discovered is really interesting. They were kind of, not kind of, they were playing on the street in New York, and then someone who works with or for Jay-Z sent him a video, so then that's how they got signed to Roc Nation, if I'm not mistaken. So super interesting, and I feel like they're progressively just getting more and more popular, which is exciting. Next song is gonna be Don't Stop by 5 Seconds of Summer. I'm actually gonna talk about it after, so here's Don't Stop.

That was Don't Stop by 5 Seconds of Summer. Yeah, I wanted to wait to talk about it so I could get all the energy from the song. I just really love that song. I'm a big Five Seconds of Summer fan. If you don't know, they're a boy band from Australia. They've been around for over 10 years. They've been making music for over 10 years. Yeah, I just think they're incredible. And they are still on tour. I'm not sure if they're still on tour in the U.S., but they're on tour for their most recent album called Everyone's a Star, which is just so good. I re-listened to it the other day, and I just fell in love with it again. It's so, so good, and somehow, even though they've been making music for over 10 years, they still are, like, topping themselves. It's so, so interesting. But that song is from what I want to say is their first or second album. I think it might be a B-side. I can't really remember. But yeah, I love that song. And I actually, speaking of my desk job, they played at Lollapalooza, this music festival in Chicago. And which the lineup, sorry, side note, the lineup for Lollapalooza this past summer, actually insane. I should have been there. But anyway, they played there at the festival, and then for Lollapalooza they have like this deal with Hulu where you can watch the shows at home.

mood. I've been in an NSYNC era. Not sure where it came from, why it's happening, why it's still happening. But I've been enjoying it. I like boy bands. As we can see, I actually just realized I'm going to play two in a row. But yeah, this song from NSYNC is from No Strings Attached. And it's Space Cowboy, if that's helpful. I definitely came across the song through TikTok. TikTok knows what I like. And I just had this on repeat in the summertime and in the past few weeks. Yeah, I think it's just a really fun song. And I am really fond of like boy bands from the past, because I think I'm trying to think what current boy bands I listen to. I feel like boy bands are just not as much of a phenomenon as they were like 10 years ago, 20 years ago, 30 years ago. So listening to NSYNC is just really fun because they put in a lot of effort and dedication that I feel like that has faded throughout the years. So here we go with Space Cowboy.

That was Space Cowboy by NSYNC and Lisa Left Eye Lopes. Yeah, I thought a bit more about, you know, what I wanted to say and started to form a coherent thought regarding boy band. But I think that, like, I've been watching, like, videos of their live performances and the way that they are singing and dancing at the same time for hours is just, people aren't doing that. People aren't doing that much in the performances. They might be singing, but they're probably not dancing. And then vice versa, if they're dancing, they might be not singing live. So it's just a way of expressing, like, artistry that's changed over the past several years, which is really interesting. Yeah, and also I just love the tone that NSYNC always has. And we do have to know that they're, you know, standing on the backs of Black music and Black artists that have come before them. And we're at the same time as them, honestly. We're gonna keep going. I have a couple more songs. So here we go. This next one is gonna be Red Wine Holiday by Fauna Hughes. Fauna Hughes, I came across her when she was featured on Tyler the Creator's album, Call Me If You Get Lost. Is that one? Yes, that one. She's actually on the song with Brent Faiyaz. So that was a very, very interesting surprise. But I really fell in love with her voice on that song. And then I went and listened to her solo stuff. Hughes, this album she has from 2020. And then in 2022, I think it is, she came out with Flora and Fauna, which is really fun. Really nice project. And then she just came out with this EP called Catch and Release this past summer that I really enjoyed. So we're gonna go with Red Wine Holiday. I feel like nobody really goes on tour for an EP, but I would like to see her perform again. I saw her on my 18th birthday, actually, in 2023. What is time? Yeah, with my dad, and that was really fun. She played at this popular venue in Williamsburg, but it is, like, physically tiny, so not very, like, artists who aren't very popular yet are playing there. So it was a good show. Very nice and intimate and tiny. It was a good time. So this is Red Wine Holiday. I really like the whole EP. It's 6 songs long. She dropped, like, one single, or maybe two songs as singles. And they were really good. She also had this album called Moth from 2 years ago that I never fully listened to. I think I did listen to it once, but I never circled back. Anyway, I love her. If you want to listen to Fauna Hughes, you should listen to Fauna Hughes, because support Black female artists. That's what I think. And you're listening to WOBC FM 91.5, Oberlin College and Community Radio.

That was Red Wine Holiday by Fauna Hughes. I just love her. Okay, we're gonna keep it going. This next song I'm gonna play is, one second. And there we go. It was a little weird with the mic. This next song is gonna be by the Womack Sisters, and they are the daughters of Cecil and Linda Womack, who were in turn Womack and Womack. It's three of them. So there's three, I think they may have more kids, but these three of their daughters, put together a group, and perform as the Womack Sisters. And they've been doing this for over 10 years. And I think it was TikTok. Everything's TikTok, you guys. But I think I came across them through that, and it just played me one of their songs, and I recognized the name, and I was like, oh, there's no way. And then I did my research, and I was so, like, blown away. And you'll hear when I play the song, and even if you listen to their album, which just came out in mid-August, but they are definitely evoking music from their parents' time, which is a really interesting choice. I'm not nagging on it. I just think it's an interesting thing to do. I'm not sure what my stance on it is yet, but I enjoy it because I enjoy music from that time. And yeah, they're currently or just recently finished touring with the Sacred Souls. And they might be doing like a little solo leg, so that'll be fun. I like their sound. I think I listened to the whole album that they released in August, which is actually their title album. I enjoy them. I feel like I have more to say. I think that they will get a lot bigger, because similar to an artist like Ray, who's kind of evoking that, like, sometimes, at least in her music, evoking that, like, Motown, 60s, girl group sound, I think there's an audience for it, so I hope that they get more popular. I think it's well-deserved, and I'm gonna go with If You Want Me by the Womack Sisters.

That was If You Want Me by the Womack Sisters. Great, great song. I love it. I love their sound. I'm actually going to listen to the album again when I'm off air. I love it. I think it's fun. I also forgot, I did my research when I first came across them and like learned who their parents were. But I forgot to mention that they're also the granddaughters of Sam Cooke. And then the nieces of Bobby Womack. I was reading, I think it was like a Wikipedia page, just like about them or about their parents or something. It was messy. But yeah, I enjoy their sound. And I'm not sure what element of the song or like the way that they create the songs, it has this like modern element to it, but I think it is a good balance of like contemporary and old music, to put it plainly. I've got one more song. I think this is gonna take us to the end, and we're gonna end with some Teddy Pendergrass. It's definitely not a song I heard for the first time this summer. I've heard this song many a time growing up. I think it just came back on my radar this summer, and I really enjoy it. I think Teddy Pendergrass is like an incredible artist. Him, Otis Redding, Donny Hathaway, like guys like that, and obviously other female artists that I'm not thinking of right now. But I just enjoy music from this era. It's actually, I didn't even realize this, but I think playing the Womack Sisters and playing this song, you know, shows a bit of the overlap generally, and I think shows how music is a very cyclical thing. And I think within music specifically, but a lot of things are never like incredibly new in music. Things just have like a rotation. That's what I mean to say. They're on rotation. So even if it's like not in style one day or for a few years, you know, it'll eventually come back. And that's just how things go. That's how art goes. That's how history goes. That's how everything goes. I didn't mean to get profound, but that's okay. Yeah, we're gonna go with When Somebody Loves You Back. So we're gonna play that. That'll take me over 8 a.m. And it's been fun. I feel like it was a really good set this morning. So I'm really excited by all the songs that I played. And I'll be excited for next week, which will be not my last. Will be next week, and then will be the week after, and then it's fall break. I'm pretty sure. So I hope you're having a good morning. Hope you have a good weekend, because it's the weekend. Thank God. So here we go. Have a good one.

share your whole life. Somebody that you don't mind talking to. Somebody that you don't mind going down the middle of the road.

That's right, y'all. It's Friday. And I overslept. But I'm here. Thanks, Mila. You're the best. And speaking of the best,

official theme song for this show. Generational Confusion, Fusion, Fusion by the Temptations, along with a prelim. I had Myla put one of my go-tos on, the Temptations Rolling Stone Long version, y'all. Alright, I'm still trying to get settled in, y'all, but it is Friday, y'all. Man, I missed you guys. How you been? How was your week? It's raining, but it's Friday. It's raining, but it's Friday. We made another one. Ooh, man. Hey, I know somebody's still asleep right now. Get up. Get up. You got to get up. And why? Because it's Friday. Man, okay, y'all. Let me see how this is going to work this morning, y'all. I do want to say one thing, though. Man, I have been listening to a lot of the DJs since we back up, man. We hit the two-week mark Sunday. I've listened to a lot of shows, man. I don't know. I know DJ Scott Midwit, me and Howard, me and him were talking about it. And it's like, some of these kids is coming out the gate. I mean, whoa. Whoever's doing Golden Hour, oh my God, that's a good show. Yesterday morning, I was listening to Sherlock Holmes Murder Mystery on the radio. Oh, my God. Thank you. That was on time. A lot of good shows. We got a lot of stuff right here for you, right here at WOBC 91.5, Oberlin College and Community Radio. This is Generational Confusion with your host, ATC. Oh, man. Behind the MIC, right here for you till 10 o'clock. And then we got Bliss with his host, DJ Cosmic. And then we got Autism Kitty with DJ Destiny, man, just hitting you hard. Why? Because it's Friday. What you doing this weekend? I'm going to perform tonight. Just hang out with some guys, some of my comic friends, and we're gonna do something. Oh, man. No coffee this morning, y'all. Uh-oh. Oh, that's what I want to play.

In case you were wondering, or in case you don't know, that is Curves Ahead by the Rippington Job. Don't you wish life could be a straightaway, but it ain't. It ain't. It ain't. Quit expecting it. Quit looking for it, all right? All right, y'all. It is so good to be back in the building. That's where I came in today. If you're familiar with the Five Heartbeats, that was me this morning. Sliding in.

That's how we doing it on this Friday, y'all. Wait a minute. All right, this is Faces of the Heart. I tell you what, let me do this. I'm gonna save this one. That's Dave Koz, Faces of the Heart. One of the former theme songs for the classic long-running soap opera, General Hospital. Don't tell me, I'm like a month and a half behind. Alright, I'm gonna do a switch up. I'm gonna get it back in later. This one is Billy Porter. Hold me in your heart as I hold you in mine. And I do want to say thanks again for tuning in and listening to WOBC 91.5-FM.

0: All right, y'all. That was Billy Porter. Hold me in your heart. Oh, wait a minute. Oh, yeah. Here we go, y'all. A little bit of Roy Ayers in the morning, y'all. And it used to be, well, it still is, but right now it ain't. It used to be Madonna Holiday, but then I found this Roy Ayers Holiday. And when someone mentions holiday, every day is a holiday with Tennessee Koo. Koo, Koo, what's up, man?
1: Hey, what's going on, my good people?
0: Oh, man. All right, man, let me do this for you real quick. I did not put the mic in place. I'm acting like you in the studio or something, man. Hey, ain't that the truth, man? All right, let me see. All right, give me something, man. Hey, man, I did me an Eddie Kane Jr. this morning. See, you get the reference. You get the reference, all right? For those who don't get the reference, I said it when I played it earlier. You got to watch the movie The Five Heartbeats, okay? You watch the movie The Five Heartbeats, and you'll know exactly what I'm talking about, okay? Man, how you doing? Cool, man. It's been a minute, man. Wait, I ain't talked to you since... Since the summer.
1: Yeah, man, I missed everybody. You know, we went on break and, you know, the time got away, but I'm happy to be back.
0: Man, you are coming through.
1: Not the hot seat, but the holiday seat. I'm glad to be back.
0: Man, I'm getting you real weak. All right, oh, keep going, man. I hear you, but it's just like, man. Hey, man. I know, man, and it should be. It's like it was coming in better when the mic wasn't over here by it, oddly enough. Man, try something, man. Let me switch up again, see if I can get something better.
2: Go right here. Hit it with the switcheroo.
0: Yeah, that's better. That's better than the other one.
2: All right.
0: Golly.
1: All
0: right.
1: Sometimes it's all about positioning, you know.
0: Yeah, that's what she said. already, man. I know. Bad DJ. All right, man. Every day is a holiday with Tennessee Cool, man. You hitting them heavy or you hitting them light today, man?
1: Man, we got about a good six in the chamber for the day. I think people will be happy to celebrate today.
0: I don't know. You saying happy, I think if nothing else, they're going to get full. if they follow. It's a lot of food-related holidays, Jack.
1: We always going to get full of ATC. We got to start off the day with some nutrition, you know. Got to do it.
0: You should just say food. You shouldn't say nutrition. You really should. I think that might be a violation of FCC and stuff. Selling food, nutrition?
1: Well, hey, that's why the ATC. But, man, let me get you started off right, man. Actually, today is National Fried Scallops Day.
0: Really?
1: Yeah, man.
0: I can get out with that.
1: Like, yeah, man, exactly. I like fried scallops. I pretty much eat anything from the sea. Like, I love seafood.
0: You and me both, baby. If the seafood was a pig, you just like me. You eat everything, including the oink.
1: Yes.
0: Oh, that's an old joke.
1: Definitely gonna go ahead and do that today. I'm gonna go find me some scallops, some fried scallops. That actually sounds good for lunch.
0: Man, I wish it could sound good for breakfast. I ain't lying. I did the Eddie Kane this morning. I ain't had no coffee. I ain't had no food. I got me a couple plums and some honey roasted assortment of. I guess ain't no way to get around it. I got some of these nuts. Some of the honey-coated nuts, you know, pecans, almonds, cashews, and whatnot. Just to hold me. I still got about another good hour. Because I know Cosmic coming in. He come in early. I'm bouncing, Jack.
1: So now this is, I didn't realize this was a thing today. So you ever go into the grocery store, you see those little misters that kick on at misters. the produce aisle. Today is National Produce Misting Day. It was invented today.
0: Wow.
1: And the guy, yeah. I can't remember the son's name, but his dad actually came up with the technology. He was, because before they used to put those little potato sacks, they used to, put, they'll wet them and they'll throw them over to eat, and the grocers

0: you give me something moist, man, I'm gonna be happy, Jack. I get something moist. That's a nice cake. Hell, even these nuts can be moist sometimes, you know. All right, man, I did have one pertinent question. It sounds a little self-serving, though.
1: Yeah.
0: The inventor of the Mister, what race was that individual? Do you know?
1: I do not know.
0: I bet you it's a brother. I bet you it's a brother. I bet you it's a brother. Hey, for the sake and purposes of this show, it's a brother. All right. Somebody want to tell me something different? You're going to have to call and tell me. All right. 440-775-8139. The inventor of the Mister. Hey, if it ain't somebody black, I'll give you tickets to something. There's some tickets around here somewhere. I'll give you some tickets or something.
1: ATC, you know what they say, if you shake your tree hard enough.
0: Hey, man. That ain't what we talking about right now. Oh, man, I backed into that one. Ooh, maybe I shouldn't have said it that way. All right, man, moving right along, moving right along. We only got two down, man. That's sad.
1: All right, man, so now we also got, we're going to go back to the childhood. Today is National Smarties Day. Today is the birthday of Edward Deeds. That's the man, the inventor of the candy Smarties.
0: I like me some Smarties, man. I still give it. They got the big ones now, though, Jack. Man, Smarties. All right, I got scallops and Smarties. All right.
1: Yeah.
0: And I already know. As long as Smarties been around, that ain't a black item. I know that ain't a black item. I ain't even got to speculate. But if it should be, give me a call and tell me at 440-775-8139. All right, man, moving right along. Well, we got these moist scallops. for the juice get to the Smarties.
1: All right, so now this one is actually a good one, man. Today is actually, it's also National Denim Day in support of breast cancer. What am I?
0: Oh, man. So, yeah. And me without my jeans on today.
1: Oh, man. ATC, you always rocking the jeans.
0: Nah, man. You know what, man? I like the jeans, man, but I reverted back to my cargo pants phase, man. I need pockets, man. Man, them soldier years, man, I got to have me a cargo pocket, Jack. I be carrying stuff. And I need pockets to put my stuff in. You know, you got to take something and put it in a Ziploc bag. I can put it in my pocket. That way it won't leak and be moist. Oh, boy. Man, this is crazy right here. All right, man. Moving right along.
1: So now this is something I do constantly, but I didn't know it was a day specific that you should make sure you do this. Today is National Name Your Car Day.
0: That's every day for some folks. Folks be naming cars they ain't even in. Somebody call it, man. Hold on, I gotta do this because WOBC. What's up? Nothing. All right. Somebody was talking. Hey, you got to hit me quick. I'm on the air for real. All right, man. Yeah, people be naming their cars anyways. They be naming cars they ain't even driving. I believe the favorite starts with mother or something or another.
1: I think you are correct. Or sign up.
0: If I'm not, give me a call. 440-775-8139. Man, oh, man. All right, man. Let's keep it moving.
1: All right, man. I got two more for us today, man. Today is also National Kids Music Day.
0: Oh, that's a good one.
1: Yeah, today, you know, you want to encourage your kids, pick up a musical instrument. You know, you never know. You may have the next Stevie Wonder. You may have the next Music Soul Child, you know.
0: WOBC. You got to talk quick. I'm on the radio. Hold on. Just hold on. Okay. All right, man. Sorry about that. Somebody wanted to talk. I was like, I'm on the air, literally. I can't do both. All right. Thank you for

0: calling, but I can only do one thing at a time. They on hold. Okay. What you got, man? We National Kids Music Appreciation Day or Introduction Day?
1: Yeah. So, you know, encourage your kid to pick up an instrument or, you know, listen to some children's songs with them. Just encourage the kids to be more involved with music.
0: E-I-E-I-O. I need to quit. Oh, man. But that's a good one, though, man. So introduce your kids to music today. So they can be.
1: Maybe have a direct conflict with that holiday. Today is also National No Alcohol Day. So.
0: I think I can officially say that I will not be participating in that one in any way, form, or fashion. It's Friday, man. What are you talking about, man? You talking about my birthday in a couple months, man. It's Friday, man. Yeah, I'm gonna look at me 2 months before. I'm already thinking about celebrating.
1: Great game, man. Yes, indeed. But that's what we got this week, ATC. Friday.
0: Man, thank you so much, man. I appreciate it, man. I got to see if that person is still on hold and see what's happening with that. But, man, thank you so much, man. Appreciate you. And remember, every day is a holiday with Tennessee Coup.
1: You know.
0: I don't think they know. I told somebody yesterday. I sure told somebody yesterday. All right, man. Let me get you over here so I can find out what's up with them, man. Get ready for this last hour or so of music right here at WOBC 91.5-FM. Oberlin College and Community Radio. Thanks, Coo.
1: All right. Have a good weekend, everybody.
0: All right, man. I'll be in touch, man. Hey, Bruce is doing a thing tonight, man.
1: Oh.
0: Yeah. It's somewhere on Waterloo. But you out of town. You out of country. Shoot. That's all right. Bruce's thing. For those that are wondering, look up Bruce Haynes on Facebook. He has an event tonight. I'm going to be there and some other folks going to be there. All right, thanks, Cool, man. Appreciate you, man.
1: All right, TC.
0: All right. All right, peace, man.

I just got on the phone with my man. I think I'm getting his name wrong. I think he said Deucey. He hung up before I could reaffirm. But he had called in, overly resident, had a good birthing story about him and his mama. Man, thanks for calling in, man. And yeah, that event I was talking about is going to be on the 30th of October in the building of the New Union Center, also home of Fava, right next door to Haven and the Bank. It's going to be a weekly thing. Not a weekly thing. A weekly thing. T-H-A-N-G. A weekly thing. It's pretty much open mic night, but it's going to be a whole lot more. All right? A whole lot more. I think it's going to be one of those events that may be a step to bridging the gap between the college and the community.

Peaches and Hoib reunited. It's a classic tune. And since I'm kind of on that Five Heartbeats thing anyway, this is the Five Heartbeats, nice like this. Ooh. Well, it's raining outside. You need an umbrella, a hoodie,

raindrops are falling, so won't nobody know I'm crying. You know what? Let me get another one in here. Let me stop this. Hold on. Let me get... Oh, I did it already. All right, good deal. Let's do a double play of this particular song. That was the Five Heartbeats. This is after 7. Nice like this. Ow, yeah. And it's Friday, y'all. It's Friday. Oh, wait a minute. I did get a call in, and I know I'm saying dude's name wrong. I know I'm saying his name wrong. But he called in for National Name Your Car Day. I believe he said he was going to call his car Dodgy. I do believe he said Dodgy. I think he said his name. I ain't going to say it. I think I said that already, Deucey, but I know I got that wrong. But I did get a call in response to the holidays. Thanks, Coo, and thanks for calling. You can always give me a call right here at this station, 440-775-8139. It usually helps if I'm not talking, though, all right? All right, then you got to hold. That's just the way it is. That's the hookup we got here. All right, now back to the music. Oh, wait. Now I can do... I'm going to do both. Looking for fresh local goodness? 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

nights like this? What about mornings like this? I know it's Friday, but it feel like a Monday. It smell like a Monday around this piece. All right, that was at the 7. Places and spaces I've been. About some. Places and spaces I've been. By Donald Byrd, y'all.

All right, y'all. It's birthday time. It's birthday time. It's 9 o'clock. And you are listening to Generational Confusion with your host, ATC behind the MIC, and that's short for Alexander the Comic, right here at WOBC 91.5, Oberlin College and Community Radio. Let me get some birthdays out of the way. Mahatma Gandhi is celebrating a birthday today, along with Tammy Abraham. Sting is celebrating a birthday. He made the mix. We also got Kelly Ripa celebrating a birthday. The one and only Johnny Cochran is celebrating a birthday today. Happy birthday, Johnny. Lorraine Bracco is celebrating a birthday. Happy birthday, lady. Roberto Firmino, football player, celebrating a birthday today. It's also Groucho Marx's birthday, man. Coming to coming. Thanks, Groucho. Thanks, man. Happy birthday. Jacob Satoris, celebrating a birthday today. Allison, celebrating a birthday today. Yo Kozuma, he's a wrestler, he's a big dude too. Want to make sure I got his name right. Annie Leibovitz is celebrating a birthday today, photographer extraordinaire. Camila Bell is celebrating a birthday today, along with Tiffany Darwish. She's celebrating a birthday, along with Proof, the rapper, celebrating a birthday today. A little bit of a glitch. I can fix this. It's gonna

0: Okay. Don McLean is also celebrating her birthday today. Little technical glitch, but that's all right. It's a regular glitch. Brittany Howard is also celebrating her birthday today, along with Jack Parsons and Diamond Platnums, dancer, businessman, and social media personality. Wayne got this spelled, it's like I gotta get credit for that. Diamond Platnums. Rachita Rahm is celebrating her birthday. Happy birthday, lady. Tracy Lissette celebrating her birthday, along with Mitzi Bashue celebrating her birthday. Happy birthday, y'all. Oh, man.
1: A pretty baby, dry eyes, don't you know it can't be that bad.
0: The one and only Avery Brooks is celebrating her birthday today. He made the mix. Dynamic actor, singer, and many, many things. He was the captain of Deep Space Nine, Star Trek, Deep Space Nine. Oh, let's see, who else we got here? Never, no. Samantha Barks is celebrating her birthday today. That's a cool name, Samantha Barks. What was she like when she get mad? Does she live up to her name? All right, let me keep this moving. Bud Abbott is celebrating her birthday today. Happy birthday, Bud. Remember Bud Abbott from Lou Abbott and Costello? He was the skinny one. Jeff Bennett celebrating a birthday today, along with Mike Rutherford and Dave Goldberg. And Philip Oakley is celebrating a birthday today as well. Oh, George McFarlane. It's for them old heads. It's Spanky. Spanky from the Little Rascals. His birthday is today. And how? Donna Karen is celebrating her birthday today. Go ahead, make them clothes, girl. Make them clothes. You know, it's weird. I knew of Donna Karen. It was the first time I'm seeing a picture of her. Keep doing it, girl. Seminole out of St. Louis is celebrating her birthday today. Brian Regan. Comic to Comic, happy birthday, man. Violet Jessup is celebrating her birthday today. She was a Titanic crew member, a nurse. Happy birthday, lady. Freddie Jackson is celebrating her birthday today. I'm gonna try to get him in the mix. I ain't got as much time to really do it. Moses Gunn, actor extraordinary, celebrating her birthday today. Look him up, did a lot of good work. He was one of them cats that just wasn't gonna do what was available or what they wanted. T.J. Yeldon celebrating her birthday today. Terrence Winter is celebrating her birthday today. Christopher Larkin is celebrating her birthday today. Happy birthday, Chris. Mandisa is celebrating her birthday today. Happy birthday, lady. Laura Rutledge is also celebrating her birthday today. Let me see. I think it's going to make me. Natasha Little is also celebrating her birthday today. And I think we're going to call it a wrap right there with the birthdays. Then I ain't got to change my playlist. I can try and get up out of here a little bit. Yeah, I did. I called the right move. I made the right call. It's 9-11. Let's get some Sting out the way. Happy birthday, Sting. I love the birthday mix. I swear I do. It's so nice. You never know what you end up playing.

0: Feel the gold sting. You didn't think you'd be hearing that this morning, did you? Wait a minute, let me do this. There we go, that's better.
1: Next time you two fight the Battle of the Alamo, count me in. Coonskin cap and all.
2: You got it, Pally.
1: To the best friends a hologram ever had.
2: Yeah, cheers.
1: I owe you, big time.
2: Cheers, Vic.
3: Cheers.
1: Okay, fellas, let's do it.

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1: It's gonna be so fine, so fine.
2: The best is yet to come.

Yeah. Avery Brooks, y'all. Man, oh, man. Let me see. I'm going to hold this one. I'm going to get in another Avery Brooks. Someone to watch over me. But I had started playing Sting. Let me see. How do I want to do this? It is 9:18. And thank you so much for tuning in to WOBC-FM, Oberlin College and Community Radio, 91.5. Man, I do want to say, I got to get this in. Special shout out to all the DJs, man. Last week, it was like the band that got back together, man. I mean, we got Cousin John Hart there on the planet, DJ Chris Cross with, Just for the Jazz of It, him and Squeaky. That darn Squeaky. we got Chameleon Radio with Chuck Rouse. I caught what I could catch yesterday, man. Nice vibe. Real nice vibe. Who else? We got a DJ Night Goose coming in tonight. Let me see what's happening here with this. Oh, that's what I didn't do this morning. Okay. Let's see. We got Soundtracks of the Revolution with DJ Major Change. You got Strange Martini with a Twist. I caught your show Monday. Man, whoo, what a way to get through a Monday afternoon. Man, oh, man, oh, man. And we got Pawpaw on Wednesdays with Pawpaw's Bluegrass and Country. We got the Talent Catalog Radio Show from 6 to 8 on Wednesdays. I was listening. I heard you. Oh, man, but then, I mean, we on Sundays, you got Party Suite on deck with DJ Aves. I don't know what that boy be doing, but he was killing it. He was killing it Sunday. I got to give it up to him. He was killing it on Sunday. And then, as always, it was so good to have them back jamming with DJ EJ and Tyrone. And then, of course, we had Freedom from Strife with, I met the guy, and I can't think of his name right now. John Berglund, yeah, John Berglund. I'm thinking somebody else. I'm thinking about another show, too. Huh, ain't that a kick in the butt? And then, of course, the return of R&B Redux with DJ Fair. Great show. It was great to listen to that. Hear you guys back. It's like the band is getting back together, baby. Who I leave out? I know I left out somebody. They're going to tell me later. Who did I leave out? Okay, just for the Jazz of It, Hard Day on the Planet. Oh, More Talking was on last night. DJ Mike McFarlane. I'm assuming he's not related to George McFarlane. Spanky from the Little Rascals. When I see him, I'm sure going to ask him now. All right, y'all. I think The World Is Your Friend with DJ Night Goose. That's also coming up later on today. And let's get back to it, y'all. It's 9:21. Let's have a little bit of fun before I got to get up out of here, because it's Friday, but it feels like a Monday. But whatever day it is, I got things to do. So...

All right, y'all, we're going to get a quick recap in. We did play Reunited by Peaches and Hoy, but along with Roy Ayers and Terry Wells Holiday. The Five Heartbeats, Nights Like This. After Seven, Nights Like This. Places and Spaces and Dominoes, Donald Byrd. We also have Fields of Gold by Sting, along with Fortress Around You. And playing right now is the official theme song from Snapshots in Time, and also SIT, and also SIT a la ATC. And as a rule that I have made, when I play this one, I play Chick Corea, Genie, right behind it. If you want to know why, give me a call at 440-775-8139. I do want to thank you so much for tuning in and listening to WOBC-FM 91.5 Oberlin College and Community Radio. I'm your host, Alexander the Comic, ATC for short. And, oh, I'm sorry, this is Genie by, I said Chick Corea, but it's also Cannonball Adderley Quintet.

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Today is National College Radio Day. What up, cool? You missed that one. Thanks, guys. Today is National College Radio Day. Happy National College Radio Day, all you DJs and listeners. That was the Cannonball Adderley Quintet playing Genie. Hey, y'all, this just week two of programming, and listen to some of these shows. Ain't no stopping us now. Quote McFadden and Whitehead, y'all.

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FAVA is an independent nonprofit art organization in Oberlin, Ohio, dedicated to enhancing public appreciation and participation in the visual arts through exhibitions and related educational and community activities. FAVA presents various art exhibitions throughout the year, including a quilt show every spring and a Christmas exhibit of works by local artists every winter. FAVA is located in the New Union Center for the Arts, 39 South Main Street, Oberlin, Ohio. And coming up in October 30th, they will also be hosting an event. It's going to be kind of like an open mic night, but it's going to be a weekly thing. It's going to be a weekly thing where we hope we can truly begin to bridge the gap between the college and the community. So come on out, show us what you got. Sing, dance, swallow swords, eat fire, tumble, anything and everything. I ain't turning nobody away. Except for the fire eaters. You know, I don't want no new fire eaters. New fire eaters are arson training kits. Arson starter kits. Oh, but it is 9:46, and I do want to say I appreciate you listening and tuning in to WOBC-FM 91.5 Oberlin College and Community Radio. I have been your host, Alexander the Comic, ATC for short. But I'm going to get ready, get on up out of here, and leave it in the capable hands of the one, the only, the legendary DJ Cosmic. What's your bliss? He's in the building, so I'm going to go on and get out the way. And I think I only got one more thing to say. Remember, be you, because can't nobody else be you but you. So be the best you you can be so everybody can see how good it is to be you, all right? Y'all take care. Have a good one. I'll be back next week. Make somebody smile. Check on somebody. Even though it's raining, stay hydrated. All right, y'all take care. I'm out of here. Peace.

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I am Cosmic, and this is Bliss. Let's keep trucking on. No, here we go.

right, 10:15 here at WOBC, 91.5 FM, Overland College and Community Radio. This is Cosmic, and this is Bliss. And what we heard in that set, we started off with Down of the Buffalo. I play a lot of them, doing the Grateful Dead's Trucking. You know, that's about all the information I got on it. I don't know what album or whatever, but it was good to find it. After that was The Barbarians with What the New Breed Say from their album The Barbarians, originally released on Lorry label in 1965. And then we just heard there from the Sons of Champlin with Get High from their Loosen Up Naturally album released on Capitol in 1969. All right. The Grape is a biweekly newspaper featuring student, journalist, and satire. Copies are available at almost every building on campus. Students who would like to contribute articles or illustrations to the publication can email the Grape Oberlin EDU for more information. And we'll pop out another one here if it'll let me do it. Come on. Oh, what am I doing here? Computers. I'm trying to grab a hold of the thing to drag it down, but it's got other things in my... Oh, there we go. Looking for fresh local goodness. Head to Oberlin Farmers Market every Saturday, 9 to noon in the City Hall parking lot. Stock up on seasonal produce, farm-raised meats, artisan breads, local honey and maple syrup, pastries, and handmade crafts. 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Again, the Oberlin Farmers Market, Saturdays, 9 to noon. Yeah, go check that out. Lots of goodies there. But let's see. Oh, yeah. Don't forget to keep tuned here to WOBC so you can hear Autism Kitty with Destiny from noon to 2, or she likes to say, let's get poppy. She says it much better than I do, but all right, back to the more music. Here's an oldie but a goodie.

Now, when he got to the Wicked King's castle, all the army was already formed up to come and march on the Good King's castle. When they saw the king flying in the sky, they were all completely startled, and they all dropped down their swords and threw away their bows and arrows, and they all ran, completely leaving the king on his own in the castle. So the Good King went up to see the Wicked King and made a peace treaty with him. The Good King had settled this. He flew straight back to his own land to tell the good news to all the people. Very soon the story of the shoes and the shoemaker was being told over the whole country.

All right, 10:57 here at WOBC Oberlin College and Community Radio. I'm Cosmic, and this is Bliss. I have kind of a theme here of psychedelia going here. I'll give you the playlist here. We started out with the Attack and Lady Orange Peel, originally from a 7-inch release on the Decca label in 1968. After that was Fire With I Can See the Sky, from their Magic Shoemaker, released on Pi originally in 1970. After that was Forest with Bluebell Dance from the Full Circle album, released on Harvest 1970. And then, always like this band's name, Superfine Dandelion with The Other Sidewalk from their first self-titled one, released on Mainstream in 1967. Then after that, the Druids of Stonehenge with Pale Dream from their Creation album, released on the Uni label in 1968. And then we heard Stone Ground with Jam It from their Family album, released on Warner Brothers in 1971. And then the Churchills with When You're Gone from their first self-titled one, released on the Ed Arzizi label in 1968. Then Writing on the Wall with It Came on a Sunday from their Power of Pix album, released on Middle Earth originally in 1969. And then after that, The Plastic Cloud with Shadows Over Your Mind from their first self-titled one, released on Ally in 69. Then Passing Fancy with Your Trip, a Passing Fancy, released on the Boo label in 1971. And then we ended there with Fane Jade with I Lived Tomorrow Yesterday from the Introspection, a Fane Jade recital, released on the RSV label. RSVP label 1968. Okay, that was a long playlist. Lots of shorter stuff in there. I usually play long stuff, but all right. The Oberlin E-Bus is a free electric bus contracted by the City of Oberlin. It can accommodate up to 9 passengers and 1 wheelchair, stopping in-demand locations such as Mercy Health, Stevenson's Hall, Kendall, and Aldi. The bus runs Monday to Friday, 10 a.m. to 8 p.m. and makes a full loop every 45 to 60 minutes. More information can be found at cityofoberlin.com. All right, playing, get another one going here. Come on. Got to do 2 of these an hour, so I do them all at once. Well, this is always a good one because we always need new ones. And work with me, computer. All right. Those interested in submitting public service announcements about local events and organizations can contact psa@oberlin.org for more information. So we like newer stuff. Don't forget, from 10 to 12 here will be Autism Kitty with Destiny. She plays a lot more popular stuff, kind of get you going good on a Friday in that vein. But I forgot my, I usually bring a CD, and that's why I play the Dead off, and I brought the wrong one. I bought last week's, but I decided I'm just going to have some fun and play what if I ever tell anybody and they want to hear some really good live Dead, I said, this is the segment of music right here on this next 3 songs I'm going to play that kind of says it all. It's from Cornell University, from 5877. That's in Ithaca, New York. I forget what college, but it was actually in the news recently. So I'm going to play that and see anything else. No, got all that done. I was like, okay, what can I do? So, but here we go. You guys might like this. This is an interesting track here. It's time to get the Dead out with the good old Grateful Dead. Enjoy. Get you up.

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0: Whoopsie.
1: All right, now we're going to play everybody's favorite fun game, Move Back. Now, when I tell you take a step back, everybody take a step back, right?
2: Right.
1: Okay, take a step back. And take another step back. And take yet another step back. And another. Take a step back. Doesn't everybody feel better? What do you mean, no?
3: All these people in front are getting horribly smashed here. So that means all you people in the back have to move back.
1: Or feel
3: just
1: real
3: move
1: guilty.
3: Back some.
1: Then all your friends up front won't be real bug-eyed.

0: Alrighty, right. Boy, that went on for a while. That was the Grateful Dead section of the show, which is from Barton Hall in Cornell University in Ithaca, New York, 5877. So that's how far that one goes. we heard the Dancing in the Street, Scarlet Begonias, Fire on the Mountain. And I'm going to play one more thing here in a little bit. It's a group called Speaker Cranker. And it's going to go out. I'm going to go out on that. Get here back here and have some fun. Get poppy and stuff like that. This is a good band from like, this is like 94. Local Cleveland band, but really good. So somebody's giggly here.
1: I can't help it. Hi, it is me, the Autism Kitty, and stay tuned for my show in a couple of minutes. We'll be being rocky and more country, and yeah, so you're listening to WOBC 91.5 FM.
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1: Stay tuned.
0: Here we go. Bye.

Hello, everyone. You are listening to WOBC. And I'm going to turn that down. So sorry about that. You are listening to WOBC 91.5 FM, Oberlin College and Community Radio. And we're going to start with Autism Kitty. We're going to start with a song called Aerosmith and go from there. So let's get poppy and enjoy the music. And let's do this. Here we go.

0: Sorry, guys. I'm gonna type the next song in. I kind of forgot. I have DJ Avery here. Well, sorry if I say your name wrong.
1: Yes, thank you, Destiny. This is actually DJ Aves from Party Suite on Deck, right here, assisting here with Autism Kitty, right here. Right there for this, what is once in a while occasion, right here. So, Anyway, that's happy Friday, y'all. And stay dry and stay warm right there as we approach into a happy autumn.
0: Yeah, definitely. So we're going to play, the next song will be The Beatles, and we're going to play Here Comes the Sun. So let's get that going. Because maybe we can get the sun in here, right? Like, have the sun. So, enjoy!

0: 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It is me, Destiny, from Autism Kitty, and you are listening to WOBC 91.5 FM, Oberlin College and Community Radio. 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
1: Thank you, Destiny. 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
0: And he is going to be on my radio show today to talk about autism. So thank you for joining me. It's very pleasure to have someone to talk about autism. So before we get started about talking autism, I would like to read some public service announcements to just get it out of the way, you know. 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So let's read this one to get it out of the way, you know. Oberlin Review. The Oberlin Review, Oberlin College weekly newspaper, is one of the oldest college newspapers in the country. Every Friday, the Review is published in print and online. The printed version of the paper is distributed free of charge around the college and the town of Oberlin. The Review covers the local news, events, arts, co-ed, op-eds, and Oberlin Sports. If you are interested in writing for the Review, for further information, visit oberlinreview.org. Okay. That is going to get me a lot more tiring. Okay. So, in my show, I am talking about autism and mental health. And today is my co-star, DJ Aves. Sorry.
1: No, it's all fine. You said it right.
0: That's good. So, DJ Aves.
1: Hello.
0: Hello.
1: How's it going?
0: Good. How is your Friday going?
1: Well, I mean, it's a good start despite the crappy weather.
0: Yeah, definitely crappy weather.
1: But still, keep dancing despite this.
0: Exactly.
1: As I will say in every show moving forward.
0: Yeah. So, how do you get autism? How do you know you had autism?
1: Well, I mean, it's quite a journey, and it just goes, like, many, many ways.
0: Yeah. I didn't know when I had autism, my mom had to take me to a doctor, and they told me I had autism. And my mom was, like, freaking out, like, she doesn't know what to do, you know?
1: Well, I mean, I know it is quite a bit of a burden to understand, like, what support needs are.
0: Yeah.
1: And sometimes needing to consult with appropriate support services and that sort of thing.
0: Yeah, right.
1: As well as healthcare infrastructure.
0: Yeah, definitely. What is your coping skill? Like, what is your cope? Like, if you get angry, you know, like, if you have, like, so much anxiety and stuff, what do you cope with? Like, what is your common strategies?
1: I mean, sometimes I either just rest if I either feel a little too burned out, and then, I mean, and if I just need to cope to try to turn it back to positivity, mm-hmm. sometimes I might just be alone.
0: Yeah, yeah, right.
1: And maybe listen to some good entertainment.
0: Yeah.
1: Make music, you name it all.
0: Yeah, yeah, yeah.
1: Focus on a good recipe.
0: Yep. My coping, if I ever had, like, anxiety and stuff, like, going, like, you know. Mine is, like, reading, coloring, and listening to good music.
1: Okay.
0: So, I usually like reading books because they help me calm down, and I like to illustrate all of this stuff, what's going on in the book.
1: Right. I mean, it's even quite a big burnout, like, trying to find appropriate services to try to help develop independence.
0: Yeah, yeah, definitely.
1: And that's also why I'm also attending driving rehabilitation evaluation.
0: Oh, okay.
1: Which I'm now doing with the next coming weeks.
0: Oh, okay.
1: Weekly.
0: Okay. That makes sense. So, off topic with the autism, what is your show about?
1: Well, I mean, so basically this is primarily a focus on party-friendly hits, I mean, spanning many genres. I mean, it could be electronica, could be pop.
0: Okay.
1: I mean, it even could be disco, like I did last Sunday.
0: Oh.
1: I mean, it's quite, I'd be quite a dancing machine in the studio. So basically, it's like we're on the dance floor and in the booth for the next 2 hours.
0: Oh, wow.
1: And basically, and of course, I still talk like I am doing right now.
0: That's my problem, too.
1: No, that's fine. I mean, I'm not going to judge you for that, but that's all right.
0: Yeah. So what, you're on Sundays?
1: Yep, 10 a.m.
0: 10 a.m.?
1: Mm. Yep, that's the partying worship.
0: Okay. So if you want to hear DJ Abe's, go on, listen to him on Sundays at 10 p.m.
1: 10 a.m.
0: Well, my bad. You know what I mean.
1: I mean, just be careful. Don't get confused. I mean...
0: I get confused a little bit, but...
1: That's okay.
0: It's all right. Anyways, what else should we talk about? It's hard to talk about stuff when you're doing a new... I never done this, so it's hard for me to focus, but you know.
1: Okay. I mean, I totally understand the struggle.
0: Also, you should listen to other DJs that are on too.
1: I mean, I just listened to a little bit of ATC on the MIC show that airs at Fridays at 8 a.m.
0: with DJ Rob.
1: Yep, he's also called ATC on the MIC.
0: Yeah. I remember him. Yeah. You listen to him on Fridays. He's cool though. He's awesome.
1: I've seen him everywhere across town. in the downtown area near the house.
0: Yep. He's everywhere. Yep, he's everywhere. He's walking around. Also listen to Chuck Rowe. It was on Thursdays, 10 to noon. He does ambient. And his show is called Chameleon Radio. And also listen to Pawpaw. Wednesdays, noon to 2. And DJ EJ and Tyrone. Listen to them on Sundays, 6 to 8. How about we go for some music?
1: All right.
0: Do you want to do your song?
1: Yep, and here's my big block of a couple more songs, and hope you guys remember a couple other songs that you remember from back in the day. This one's about a good dancing machine, and I know you guys know these children's duet of performers back in the day that you've grew up with, for all of you Gen X and millennials that have enjoyed this.
0: Okay.
1: So let's get back to the dance floor and keep dancing.
0: And let's get poppy, everyone. Enjoy.

0: Just give us one second, guys. We're having a little trouble.
1: We are experiencing a little bit of a technical difficulty right now.
0: Yeah, maybe,
1: check the... Oh, wait, not that one.
0: Actually, let me play some Toto, and we can figure this out. Yeah.
1: Maybe.
0: Yeah, we're gonna just figure this out. You guys will just be listening some Toto. So let's just do that. Okay.

0: Sorry, guys.
1: give us 1 second. Okay. And my headphones wants to not work. There we go.
2: Yep. What's up? 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
1: And you are in I Am Autism Kitty, Destiny here, and you are listening to WOBC 91.5 FM, Oberlin College and Community Radio. And what we just heard was from DJ Aves' songs, from his music. So what do you play there, sir?
2: So, all right, so that song you just heard was Better When I'm Dancing by Meghan Trainor. That was from the Peanuts movie right there. And the song before that, that was a good four on the floor disco beat by the legendary children's performers, Greg and Steve. The song was Dancing Machine, all from the We All Live Together series right there. If you guys can remember those from back in your early childhood days in your elementary school classrooms, and if you guys can remember all the good circle time days and your good old morning rituals.
1: Well, most likely, in my school, we did not have to do those kind of dances, so...
2: Well, we did, and, well, I mean, even during Simon Says and the Freeze...
1: Oh, yeah.
2: That's what we did. I mean, more on that in other shows. Maybe I could do that one, but I think the audience may be a little too mature for this.
1: Okay, but they probably wants to hear some my songs that I have going on. It's my poppy music, and we are gonna play "Hold the Line" by Toto. If not the dog from Wizard of Oz, so don't get that confused with that. They're called Toto, that's the band's name, and we're going to play Hold the Line. So I hope you enjoy, and let's get to the music and get poppy, all right? And we'll be back in a few. Enjoy!

Teacher Pop.

0: Everybody pause, then wiggle, wiggle, wiggle. 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
1: Song.

0: You are... Oh, I forgot to put my mic down. You are listening to WOBC 91.5 FM, Oberlin College and Community Radio. This is Destiny, and this is Autism Kitty with DJ Aves.
1: Thank you, Destiny.
0: Mm-hmm. And we just heard some music from my set. I played Toto and their song Hold the Line, and then we heard Journey, Separate Ways, and then Hotel, Has Been Hotel, and their song Poison, and then we listened to Gracie's Corner and their song Workout. more happier music. Anyways, if you have any questions for me or DJ Aves here, the number here is 440-775-8139 for questions or requests. Anyways, how you feeling, Aves?
1: Well, we still keep dancing right there. So thank you, Destiny, right here. So now here I am. I'm back.
0: Yep.
1: DJ's out there from Party Suite on deck Sundays at 10 a.m. to 12 p.m. That should be rocking for those 2 hours right there, for another two-hour block right there on a Sunday. This is your Sunday moment and your Sunday worship to keep dancing.
0: Also, from Autism Kitty, just enjoy the poppy music and we get poppy. we are going to do more can't think of the word, autism questions. So, what makes you more upset when it comes to autism? Like, does anybody make you angry?
1: Yeah, I mean, sometimes it kind of makes you feel angry and a little defensive, feeling like it's you're being attacked. Sometimes when people are really trying to help you investigate your kind of, even if it's like a little faux pas of what you acting, either work, social settings, you name it all. Yeah. I mean, the big burden of trying to navigate what you're trying to face in neurotypical point of views. Yeah.
0: Mine is like when people call me stupid or something, like stupid or you don't know like what you're doing.
1: Well, I mean, I think that's sounds like people are just very judgmental on they their are. Point of view, and they probably just don't even understand. But regardless, when meeting other people in social settings, even if it's nightlife, like a singles mixer event, like I did about a few weeks ago, I mean, just don't be ashamed to tell. Don't be ashamed to tell them that you're neurodivergent, for crying out loud.
0: Exactly. And don't let people tell you what to do.
1: And just encourage them to actually accept it. It's not really, it really shouldn't be about a matter of accepting yourself. It should be about others accepting it as well.
0: Yeah, also, I had said this on my last show, that if people called you like ugly or something, you should not let them say that. You should be proud of how beautiful you are or how you feel. Like, love yourself, if people don't like what you look like, let them be that way, I guess. Mm-hmm. Let them be that way. what makes you more happier when you, like, do you like doing this? Do you like being a DJ here?
1: Yeah, I mean, I'm just one of the men that wears the many hats.
0: That's a good one. I like it. I like being a DJ here. It's really fun. You get to experience like what your favorite music is. You can play your favorite music. You can be yourself. Mm-hmm. Anyways, do you like scary stuff? Like, do you like Halloween or no?
1: Of course I do. I mean, you just have, like, just good time with each other. I mean, it's like a fun little game, even if you're just doing horror just for fun. And just dressing up and just getting some, and just treating each other with some good stuff. That's...
0: Yeah. Also, I'm going to say this. I am going to do a Halloween show. It's going to be called Autism Kitty Spooktacular. I'm going to be playing some good Halloween music that I can find. So I'm going to try my hardest for that. What are you going to do for your Halloween, if you do a Halloween show? You probably...
1: Well, pretty much all of the Halloween hits that I could think of right here, because, I mean, I could play songs, aside from Monster Mash and Ghostbusters, I've got, like, songs like Werewolves of London, Zombie. What else? Oh, yes, Disturbia, Thriller.
0: Oh, I love Thriller by Michael Jackson.
1: MJ.
0: Yeah, Michael Jackson.
1: And even David Guetta's Dangerous, that's actually a perfect one to play. Recommend it.
0: Okay.
1: I mean, because not only the minor key, but also the lyrical content makes it feel very Halloween-y.
0: Yeah. Are you afraid of anything? What are you afraid of? With my autism, I'm afraid of spiders. I'm afraid of haunted houses. Centipedes.
1: Understandable.
0: And I hate clowns, most likely.
1: I mean, even though clowns are really meant for, like, entertainment.
0: Yeah, but me...
1: I know they can have an intimidating appearance at times.
0: Yeah, but don't you have, like, any fears of anything? Are you afraid of something?
1: There could be some things to list, but I mean, I may not have as many fears.
0: Are you, some people, like, autism people just don't like the dark. Some people don't like...
1: I like it.
0: I don't care for it. I don't know. But some people are scared of heights. They're, like, really don't like the heights of anything.
1: I've been up high, like, numerous times.
0: Yeah, I'm not that much scared of that height.
1: I go on roller coasters a lot. I've done zip lines.
0: Oh, yeah. Some people are scared of roller coasters.
1: Mm-hmm.
0: Some people are still, they're scared of needles, too, like when they get a shot.
1: Oh, like a vaccine.
0: Yeah,
1: Or blood work.
0: Yeah, that, too.
1: Oh, man, I used to have that kind of fear back then.
0: And also, like...
1: But I've gotten over it since.
0: Yeah. I did, too, because I don't care for it, but...
1: Understandable.
0: Yeah. Some people are scared of blood. Like, they don't like to see their own blood.
1: Well, I mean, unfortunately, they need that for certain testing to see if... To ensure if there's any conditions or if you need to screen for certain conditions.
0: Yeah. Do you like horror movies?
1: Not huge on a horror movie genre.
0: Do you have a favorite movie genre that you like to watch?
1: I mean, I'm kind of into this comedy. I'm kind of into the comedy scheme.
0: I love comedy. Can't say the word.
1: Comedy.
0: Right? Yeah, thank you. I like funny movies. They're funny. So let me think. I know it's still lunchtime, and some people think, okay, what do I want?
1: We're going to start dancing.
0: Oh, yeah, let's. Actually, let's not talk about food.
1: you can think about and destiny. And you, all you, we got a big crowd tonight, and all you can think about is eating.
0: Not really.
1: Come on, let's go.
0: Okay.
1: That sounds like the late for concert kind of sketch. Now this is getting to be a kid friendly comedy moment.
0: Yeah, it is.
1: There you go.
0: Okay. We'll go back to the music. We'll stop there and we'll go back to the music.
1: All right, let's go. Get your shoes on and then get back on the dance floor.
0: Yeah, so actually, let's start some country off. I like country. So let's do some...
1: Oh, that's nice. I can play guitar and bass, but also...
0: Oh, so you do play instruments sometimes?
1: I do play a good number of instruments.
0: Oh, you do?
1: Yeah.
0: Do you know, like, what instruments you like to play?
1: Well, aside from guitars and keyboard-related instruments, drums and bass, I even can play a harmonica.
0: Oh, that's a cool one.
1: I even can play accordion.
0: Oh, nice.
1: Definitely can play a synthesizer.
0: I can't play anything. I suck at playing instruments.
1: And speaking of bluegrass, I even play a jaw harp.
0: Oh, wow. Also, Pawpaw plays bluegrass and country too.
1: Oh.
0: I don't know if you heard of it.
1: I've heard of him. I've seen him on the e-bus.
0: Oh, yeah. Yeah, yeah. He's cool. He's awesome. He plays a lot of bluegrass and stuff.
1: Oh, that's delivering some good rural roots there.
0: Yeah.
1: That's a pretty high octane. Yeah. A raw high octane moment there.
0: But most likely everybody just said, "Oh, no bluegrass, no bluegrass." It's like
1: No, we're outside of rural areas. We got to deliver those good roots. I mean, you got to blend a variety anyway. I mean, sometimes it can be a little fun. Like, what's the deal with being so oppositional against it, man? It's classic. It all started like way back in the 19th century, old-timey roots in the Wild West.
0: Yeah, like when people didn't have you guys had the older music, like more older country, older jazz,
1: well, older
0: stuff.
1: Folk.
0: Yeah, thank you.
1: Like folk, ragtime.
0: Yeah, yeah, yep. And
1: so, yep, there we go. So here's the good moment. Yeehaw.
0: So let's get to the country, everyone. We are going to play some Uncle Crocker. Have you ever heard of him?
1: Vaguely.
0: We're going to play Drift Away by him. And I hope you guys enjoy. And we'll see you guys in a couple of minutes or so. So enjoy, and let's get poppy. So enjoy, guys.
1: And right here on WOBC 91.5 FM, Oberlin College and Community Radio.
0: Enjoy.

Hold on, guys. I'm gonna type this on it now. This thing is being weird again. The songs you just heard was we listened to Uncle Cracker and his song Drifted Away. Then we listened to Carrie Underwood and her song Blown Away. And then we just listened to Miranda Lambert and her song Gunpowder and Lead. And the last song you just heard was by Steve Holy and his song Good Morning Beautiful. Let me read the public service announcements while I do something. Let me get this one going. And we're going to read Oberlin Summer Farmers Market. Looking for fresh local goodness, head to the Oberlin Farmers Market every Saturday 9 to noon in the City Hall parking lot. Well, it's still in the library parking lot, but you know what I mean. There we go. Parking lot, stocking up on seasonal produce, farm-raised meats, artisan breads, local honey, maple syrup, pastries, and handmade crafts. 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Again, the Oberlin Farmers Market, Saturdays 9 to noon. This one. There we go. And I'll just read this one, too, because it's funny. We're going to read tinnitus. Almost 50 million Americans experience tinnitus, or tinnitus. I'm doing things at once, but I don't care. For most people, tinnitus sounds like ringing, buzzing, or hissing in one or both ears. For 60 million Americans, it's striking enough to seek medical attention. Since the vast majority of tinnitus sufferers have some hearing loss, the first step to effective treatment is to get a comprehensive hearing evaluation. Okay, done with that. Now we're going to... also, DJ Abe's actually left, so he's not here anymore, but... Thank you for coming to my show and talking about autism. I appreciate it. If anybody wants to come up and talk about autism, please come up and see me. And or anybody else wants to come up and say hi or something, come up to see me. So come up and see me and say hi or something. Please, if you like my show, come say that too. Anyways, off topic. Let's get back to the music, and we're gonna. This is for my coworker for where I work at. His name is Mr. Kevin Schutz. We're gonna play him this song called "Cowboys Rise Away." So I hope he enjoys this. So let's get back to the music and let's get poppy, everyone. Enjoy. And let's do this. Enjoy. Okay. 3, 2, 1, go.

0: I can see what's happening.
1: What?
0: And they don't have a clue.
1: Who?
0: They'll fall in love, and here's the bottom line. Our trio's down to two.
2: Oh.
0: The sweet caress of twilight. There's magic everywhere.

0: 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This is Destiny and this is Autism Kitty. We played a lot of good chunk of music in there. So we played, there's a lot of songs I played. We played, we played George Strait, The Cowboys Rides Away. Then we listened to Miranda Lambert and her song, Something Bad. Then we listened to Luke Bryan and his song, Someone Else Calling You Baby. And then we listened to Uncle Cracker and his song, Follow Me. And then we listened to, The Lion King, Can You Feel the Love Tonight? And then we listened to Justin Bieber, Sorry. And then we listened to Sir Chloe, Michelle. So I'm going to be getting out of here in a couple of minutes. I just wanted to say my early goodbyes. I'll see you guys next week for another show for Autism Kitty. And yeah, stay tuned and you'll hear in the next DJ. So stay tuned for that. And yeah, go listen to Chuck Riles on Thursdays, 10 to noon. Mr. Papa, Wednesdays, noon to 2. EJ and Tyrone on Sunday, 6 to noon. No, 6 to 8. And also listen to DJ Aves for his show at 10 a.m. on Sundays. I don't know his end time, but I'll just say 10 a.m. So enjoy the rest of your day. Have a good weekend, and I'll see you guys next week. And have a good time. And stay dry, people. Don't get wet. All right. See you guys next week. And we're going to play some Nelly and his song, Just a Dream. So hope you enjoy. And I'll see you guys next week. Bye.
1: Peace.
0: Let's do this. 3, 2, 1, go.

Hi everyone. Hi. Welcome. My name is Lekon. I am a fourth year student at Oberlin College and Conservatory. I'm from Lagos, Nigeria, and welcome to Music Kiki Africa. This is the radio show where we dissect African identity, culture, language, religion, all of it via the vehicle of music. I've been doing this since my sophomore year, and it's one of my favorite things to do. I spend a lot of time sort of curating the songs that I play just because I'm deeply excited about them, but I'm also deeply excited about, you know, sharing aspects of myself and my culture with other people. Last week, what did we do last week? I think I played music that I sort of deemed African alternative, just music that sort of blurred the lines regarding what African music is or could be. And this week I'm doing something way more chill. I'm just playing you some of my favorite songs. I think these are, again, just some of the songs that I've enjoyed over the course of my short 22 years on the planet. I wanted to share them with you. I think we're going to start with Shikini by P Square, and I will go into Kiss Your Hand by R2Bs and Wande Cole. Here we go, and I hope

Okay, everyone, that was Shakini, and before that we had Kiss Your Hand. Before we keep going, I just want to remind you guys that you are listening to WBC FM 91.5 Oberlin College and Community Radio, and this is Music Key Africa. So Shakini is by P Square. They were a Nigerian sort of Afropop duo. And Shakini is actually really interesting, and I chose to include it because it's sort of having a resurgence. It's a very old song, but it's sort of having a resurgence because the mayor of New York sort of used the song in the background of a video celebrating African immigrants. And so I thought it'd be cool to play it here and to sort of showcase it. And after that, we had Kiss Your Hand by R2Bs and Wande Cole. R2Bs are also a Ghanaian Afropop duo, really, really old. Wande Cole is a Nigerian Afropop star. I'm trying to see what else I wanna get into. I think the next song I'll play for you is Efe Joku by Lil Kesh and Victor, who are both Nigerian artists. And immediately after that, I'll play Shu by Diamond Platnumz and Clay. Diamond Platnumz is Tanzanian, Clay is Tanzanian as well. And so we're just sort of jumping around the continent. I wanted to make this really cool. Show you guys a bunch of music from across the vast and varied landscape of Africa. This is Efe Joku by Lil Kesh. I hope you enjoy.

0: Kleiser.
1: Okay, everyone. So that was Shu. And before that, we had Efe Joku. So Efe Joku was by Lil Kesh and Victor, who are Nigerian artists. And Shu was by Diamond Platnumz and Khle, who are from Tanzania. The next songs I'm going to play for you are Sexy Nana by Aya Nakamura and La Revluse. So it's sung primarily in French. I don't know if a lot of people know this, but French is one of the most widely spoken languages on the continent, particularly because of the French colonization and the creation of French West Africa. So a lot of African music is actually sung in French, and French has sort of become its own like indigenized language. A lot of African people claim French as, you know, an African language in and of itself, which I think is powerful and which I think is beautiful. So I'm going to play you Sexy Nana by Aya Nakamura and La Revluse. Then I'm going to play you Can I See You Again by Uncle Waffles, Royal Music, DJ Lack, BXKX, Bard, and Barbie Season. So Can I See You Again is an Amapiano song, and if you know anything about Amapiano, actually, you know what, I'll provide some context. Amapiano is a genre of music originating in South Africa. It's a mixture of a bunch of different genres, house, all of that, and it's characterized by log drums. It's characterized by really long introductions, and it is characterized by numerous people making the song. So that's why there's so many names. I think I'm going to play two Amapiano songs back to back. Yeah, so you know what? Let's get into it. Sexy Nana, Can I See You Again, and Tambawena, and then I will provide you all the context. This is Sexy Nana.

Okay, everyone, so that was Can I See You. I'm gonna stall because I want us to get through like every song I have on the playlist, but that was Can I See You, and before that was Sexy Nana. The next I'm gonna play for you is Hamba Wena, which is another Amapiano song characterized by, again, lots of people making the actual song, log drums. It's pretty long. It's one of my favorites, and I hope you enjoy.

Okay, everyone. So that was Hamba Wena by Deep London and Buchle, who are both South African artists. The next song I'm gonna play is, I think I'm gonna do Open Arms. I think Open Arms is a good place to go. This is by Little Sims and Dila. Sims is a British Nigerian artist, and Dila is a Nigerian artist, and I hope you enjoy it.

Okay, everyone. That was Open Arms by Dila and Little Sims. I just want to remind you that you are listening to WOBC FM 91.5, Oberlin College and Community Radio. The next song that's coming up is Kakalika by Dope Nation, and they are a Ghanaian pop duo. I love the song. I hope you enjoy.

Okay, everyone, that was Pop Champagne, or rather Pop Something, by Dibange and Dr. Sin, and they're both Nigerian artists. The next song I'm going to play for you is Dance. I'm going to follow that up with Zero. So Dance is by Ira Star, and Zero is by Aaliyah. I hope you enjoy.

Okay, everyone, that was Zero by Aaliyah. I chose that just because it's the closer of her most recent album, also called Zero. And I chose that because I just wanted to sort of switch up the vibe a little. It's really beautiful. It's really, really beautiful. And I'm going to pick up the energy again. Actually, you know what? No, I won't. I think I'll just keep this for a while. The next one I'm going to play is Feel My Love by Sauti Sol. And Sauti Sol is a Kenyan pop band. This is a song about, it's a beautiful love song. And I want to share it with you guys. Here it is. Feel My Love.

Okay, everyone, that was Feel My Love by Salty Soul. I want to remind you that you are listening to WBC FM, 91.5, Oberlin College and Community Radio, and this is Musikiki Africa, the music or radio show where we dissect African culture, language, I rather explore. We explore African language, culture, identity, religion, all of that through the lens or the vehicle of music. I'm going to pick up the energy, and because the show is almost over, I'm going to pick up the energy, and I'm going to play you Ozeba by Rema, and then we're going to end with Live and Die in Africa by Salty Soul. I think that's the perfect way to end. This is really lovely. I love doing this every week.

I go prove to them say somebody bad eh? Somebody wicked eh? 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I don't got money for my set, I don't intercept. 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Say you want get kicked, put a big jump fence eh?

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Come into the world, my child. 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

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I hope so. Oh, there we go. You're tuned in to 91.5 FM WOBC, Oberlin College and Community Radio. And you're tuned in to The World is Your Friend, here with me, DJ Night Goose. We're on every Friday, 3 to 5 in the p.m., listening to music from all around this world and out of this world. Right now, we got our 4 o'clock Fela Kuti. This is Excuse Yo! And I had to check really quick to make sure there were no swear words, and I don't think there are. Yep. Oh. Okay. You've probably been wondering what you've been listening to in the past hour. And I'm here to tell you what we've been listening to. Beep. All right. We did like a lot of Brazilian stuff and then a bunch of Ethiopian stuff. What else is new? I'm going to go backwards. The last song of hour one that we heard before this Fela Kuti song was a classic, an Ethiopique classic, Asala Fetch Ashine with Mechenewu. Mechenewu. That was from an Ethiopique. It's on a lot of Ethio jazz comps. Asala Fetch Ashine. Before her was another goddess of Ethiopian jazz. Or not jazz, you know, Ethio. I don't know. I call a lot of things Ethio jazz. I don't really like jazz, but. Bezawerk Asfaw, the queen. Oh, ooh, we heard the track Le Webe Lej. And it's from a release called Tizita. I just found out about it today. Aha! I don't know how. I think it's a recent, like, re-release of old things. Yeah, Bezawerk Asfaw. Legend. Speaking of legends, big news, everybody. Big news. Big news. The song we heard before as Bezawerk Asfaw was by Teodros Mekonnen. We heard the track Algebagnim Quito from the release that just came out today. Today, Teodros Mekonnen with his organ. Put out by, I think, Musikawi? What? It says it was recorded at the residence of a Saudi Arabian diplomat in Addis Ababa. But yeah, oh man, beautiful Ethiopian organ music. I was like crying, it was so beautiful. Before Teodros Mekonnen, we traveled over to Mali and we heard from Amadou and Mariam. We heard the track Jama off of Volume 3. Before them, landed in Brashu. We heard Clementina de Jesus, Doca y Geraldo Filme. We heard Canto 3 from O Canto dos Esclavos. Before that, we heard from Grupo Bongard with Macumba da Boa off of the release of the same name. Before that, good old Bonga Jean Baptiste from Haiti? Question mark? We heard the track Gede Nibo off of his recent release, Buddha. Before Bonga Jean Baptiste, we heard from Guem. We heard the track Tsetse off of a compilation with a long name that I didn't write down. Before Guem, we heard, a super hot jam from my guy. Sorry. Anyway, yeah, we heard this really long song. It took up like almost the entire first half hour of the show. I've been jamming it all week though, and when I do that, I gotta play it on the show. So we heard from General Prince Adekunle, Juju music legend,
Wait, sorry, not just him. General Prince Adekunle and his supersonic sounds. We heard the track, You Tell Me That You Love Me, Baby, Juju Medley, Part 1. From the release, Aye Nreti Eleya. And we started the show out with the song that we always start things out with, by the King, Francis Bebe. We heard Forest Nativity. And I guess I gotta announce some things to ya. People out there wanna know. They wanna know about the Firelands Association for the Visual Arts. FAVA is an independent nonprofit art organization in Oberlin, Ohio, dedicated to enhancing public appreciation of and participation in the visual arts through exhibitions and related... 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

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Pop! 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

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Anyways, you're listening to 91.5 FM, WOBC, Oberlin College and Community Radio. Let's try this again. Okay, hold on. I guess I'm gonna need to take you to the computer hospital soon. I can find it on the station computer. Probably. Yep, here we go. My bad.

Hey y'all, this is DJ Night Goose with this program that's about to end in 4 minutes. This is The World Is Your Friend, which is on every Fridays, 3 to 5 in the p.m. here on 91.5 FM, WOBC, Oberlin College and Community Radio. Oh! Por amarte, por desearte. Oh, one of the best cumbia songs ever. Cariñito de los Hijos del Sol.

Okay, we got a playlist to go over. Sorry, I digress. Cause it's the best. So before this song, we heard from Rompa Rayo de Bogota, Colombia, with Cumbia Reggae Funky. Before that, we heard Nicola Cruz from Ecuador with Danza de Vision. Before that, Umoja with Umboweti. Before that, The King, Francis Bebe with Ndolo. Before that, Kagbe Sidibe with the track Morile. I really like this chick. I only learned about her like last week. She's like a Wasolo music legend. Kagbe Sidibe. Before her, we heard from the Ifteen band from Somalia. We heard E Ui Aniga, Cry For Me, from the album Moga Disco. Before that, Mosquito from South Africa, with the track Sedudla off of the release Idolar. Before that, Segun Adewale with Ojoje. And that brings us back to our Fela Kuti at the top of the hour. Ay, cariño. Ay, mi vida. And I guess I should read you another PSA before I hand it off to the next DJ. Hey!

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Okay, folks, I may not be here next week, but if not, I will be here the weekend.

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This is Lights, Camera, Soundtrack, the show all about movie music, movie magic, and film scores. 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

You just heard Waking Up by M83, featuring Joseph Trapanese. 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

That was main title Terminator 2 theme by Brad Fidel. 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

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That was just Five Millennia Later from The Fifth Element. 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

That was Life is Reason from Project Hail Mary. Next, we have Cornfield Chase by Hans Zimmer from Interstellar. Gonna keep it in the space theme for our science fiction movie scores for a little bit.

That was Cornfield Chase by Hans Zimmer. Next, we have Duel of the Fates by John Williams and the London Symphony Orchestra. Duel of the Fates is, of course, from the Star Wars prequel trilogy, as Star Wars Episode 1. And in case you were wondering what the lyrics from Duel of the Fates are about, they are based on a fragment of an archaic Welsh poem known as Battle of the Trees, and they are sung in Sanskrit. So keep your ears open for that, and I hope you enjoy some John Williams. Here for you in one moment.

You are listening to WOBC 91.5 FM, Oberlin College and Community Radio. That was Duel of the Fates by John Williams and the London Symphony Orchestra. Before we continue, Lights, Camera, Soundtrack, the show all about movie music, I have some quick PSAs for you. Shop small. Did you know that for every dollar you spend at Oberlin's small businesses, 67 cents stay in the community? Shopping small is helping our community thrive. Thank you for choosing to shop small. And additionally, the Friends of the Oberlin Public Library is a nonprofit organization designed to help provide Oberlin with public library facilities such as books, CDs, DVDs, computers, and meeting space. The Friends provide additional aid to the public library to obtain recourses not covered in the tax-supported budget. Anyone can become a friend by filling out a membership form at the front desk at the library. Students can join for just $5 and get early access to the spring and fall book sales. Now it's time to return to our science fiction movie scores of the day. Next, we have a fun combo that I personally love. We have Lucia de Lammermoor going straight into the Diva Dance. This is, of course, from The Fifth Element by Eric Serra. This is when the diva is singing her iconic song, and then a battle is ensuing in the background. Now, they originally composed this song with the intention of it being impossible for a human to sing, which is why they have an alien named the diva as an opera star. However, when they brought in an actual singer to sing it, they were able to hit 98% of the notes that they thought were impossible. And many singers since have determined to try to sing all of it live to show off their vocal prowess. So I hope you too enjoy the vocal prowess from these two songs.

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I hope you enjoyed listening to The Diva Dance by Eric Serra from The Fifth Element. This is Lights, Camera, Soundtrack, and we are going to continue our journey through science fiction movie scores by bringing us back to Earth for a bit. We've focused on a lot of space-themed movies, and now it's time to go to Jurassic Park. This is the theme from Jurassic Park, composed by John Williams. Let's take a listen.

That was the theme from Jurassic Park by John Williams. Next, we are going to hear Dreaming of Fiji by Philip Glass as we continue our jaunt through science fiction film scores this afternoon.

You are listening to WOBC 91.5 FM Oberlin College and Community Radio. That was just Dreaming of Fiji by Philip Glass.

That was Dream is Collapsing by Hans Zimmer from the Inception soundtrack. We've spent a bit of time on Earth as we go through our science fiction film scores, and now it is time to go back to outer space and distant planets. This is The Bioluminescence of the Night by James Horner from the Avatar soundtrack. And in case you were wondering, they spent a lot of money and did a lot of research into finding something that sounded, quote, truly alien in researching different cultures, different music styles. And then the product that they got was, quote, too alien, end quote. And they scrapped the majority of their research, so you can hear very vague aspects of their original plan occasionally throughout the score. One of the things that they looked into was like cattle calling, for example. And so you will occasionally hear vocalizations, but the majority of their film score is entirely just traditional brass orchestra strings. So here is The Bioluminescence of the Night.

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This is Lights, Camera, Soundtrack, the show all about film scores. We just listened to The Bioluminescence of the Night by James Horner from the Avatar soundtrack. And next, we are going to listen to Gravity by Stephen Price from, you guessed it, the film Gravity. Let's take a listen.

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That was just Gravity by Stephen Price. Now for our last song of the hour for Lights, Camera, Film, Lights, Camera, Soundtrack, we are going to be listening to, objectively, a bit of a silly film. This is Escaping the Smokers from Waterworld, the box office bomb that is best known instead for its amazing Universal stunt show. So here is Escaping the Smokers by James Newton Howard.

Hello. Sorry for that. This is WOBC FM 91.5 Oberlin College and Community Radio, and you are listening to episode 2 of season 3 of Witching Hour. I don't have much to say really about this playlist, but I do want to let you all know that Eliza is in the studio with me, and I am going to make her say something at some point. So that's very exciting. I don't really have that much to say, but I am just going to play music. Honestly, I can't talk right now. So we're going to do that. Sorry for the dead air. That was insane. Here is Love Plus One by Haircut 100.

0: You are listening to WOBC FM 91.5, Oberlin College and Community Radio, and you just heard Front Words by Pavement. This is my first time on radio. Emma's forcing me to do this, so I don't really have very much to say except I love Ohio and I love being here in this basement. The next song you're going to hear is Soft Shock by the Yeah Yeah Yeahs.
1: Thank you for listening. This is Witching Hour, not to be confused with Twitching Hour. We're going to figure that one out. wait, keep talking really quickly. Just talk.
0: Yeah, there's been some sort of issue with the WOBC page, and it keeps saying that it's the Twitching Hour. It's actually the Witching Hour. So,
1: but it's okay.
0: It is okay.
1: We love the WOBC board.
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0: Hello, this is WOBC FM 91.5, Oberlin College and Community Radio, and you are listening to Witching Hour. You just heard Soft Shock by the Yeah Yeah Yeahs, and then Strange Overtones by David Byrne. Two great hits. Strange Overtones was also a part of my, like, summer music rotation, so just some slush from last week, and then Soft Shock is, like, a classic for me. I've really freaking love that song. Now Eliza is going to read a PSA for you.
1: 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So we're going to talk about shopping small. 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
0: Sorry,

Hello, this is WOBC FM 91.5 Oberlin College and Community Radio, and you are listening to Witching Hour with me, Emma, and my special guest, Eliza. And guess what? Rideline is back. And if you don't know what Rideline is, I'm about to tell you. Oberlin Rideline is a nightly on-campus shuttle service for Oberlin students. 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There's a lot of edits in this. I got a little confused. You should call 440-935-7169 on Oberlin College campus in order to get Rideline to be taken where you need to go. It operates every day, Friday through Saturday. It operates every day. On Friday through Saturday, it functions 5 p.m. to 2 a.m. and then 4 p.m. to 1 a.m. from Sunday to Thursday. There we go. More info can be found at Shuttlelicious on Instagram. Sorry, that was a little confused. There were just some like penciled in edits, and it's hard for me sometimes to read out loud, but it's okay. You heard Lorelei by the Cocteau Twins, and then You Wanted a Hit by LCD Sound System, and then this was the Electric Lady Studios version, because the original is 9 minutes long, and I didn't want to subject you all to that, so I instead chose the 7 minute long one. But you know me, I love an LCD Sound System song, and they're all like 5 to 7 minutes, so I don't know. But Eliza and I were dancing, we were gossiping, it's been fun. Yep, so... Now you're gonna hear In the Waiting Line by 07, and I really love this one. This one I was really into in like high school, and recently it's come back for me, so I hope you guys enjoy.

0: Hello, hello. This is WOBC FM 91.5 Oberlin College and Community Radio, and you have been listening to the second episode of Witching Hour with me, Emma, and my very special guest, Eliza. You just heard In the Waiting Line by 07 and Sophie Barker, and then you heard EF by Chanel Beads, which was my absolute favorite song last fall, so I thought it was only right now that the leaves are turning. And then you heard 16 Blue by The Replacements. I think this was a very successful show. I hope you guys had a good time. And Eliza is also going to say her goodbyes because we only have two songs left and I don't think I'm going to talk. And I'll tell you what the songs are before they play. Anyways, here's Eliza.
1: Hi, this was really, really fun. I really liked all the songs that Emma chose, especially the Chanel Beads. I feel like that's a really good like fall vibe to sort of like, it feels very autumnal here. It's still like really hot in New York, or at least it was this morning. And so it's been nice to feel that cool air on the face. Yes, yeah. And so the last two songs we have for you today are Find Friend by the Pale Saints, and then a personal fall favorite of mine, Ceremony by New Order. Emma didn't know that I really like that song, but I do.
0: I knew subconsciously.
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It's Friday night, 7 p.m. Therefore, it's time for Funk Epidemic. This is where your host, DJ Enormous, takes you through global funk music and gives an essential schooling on the topic. Today is Nigeria. Last week it was Peru. Today's Nigeria. I think I'm going to go by country. Whew, sorry, I'm out of breath. I ran here. I was scared. And yeah, so today it's Nigeria. Nigeria had a very flourishing funk and soul scene more towards the 70s and 80s. Unlike Peru. Peru was more like a psychedelic rock infused punk. This is a much more pure funk Afrobeats vibe, and it's awesome. So without further ado, we're going to start with Fantastic Man by William Onyebuor.

All right. 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If you're tuning in a little late, this is Funk Epidemic with your DJ, DJ Enormous. That was, well, and this week, so this is global funk and soul music. This week we're talking about Nigeria. That was just Agboju Logan by Sheena Williams and his African percussionists. And before that, it was Fantastic Man by William Onyebu. Onyebor, sorry. All right. Sorry, I feel like I might be having some issues here. So, some interesting things about William Onyebor. He's a very interesting guy. So, he was born into a poor family in Enugu, Nigeria. And apparently he just became financially successful enough to go to Europe. He studied record manufacturing. Some biographies claimed he studied cinematography in Russia. Then he set up his own record label in Nigeria in the 1970s, where he was crowned a high chief and also was named West African Industrialist of the Year in 1987 because he also had his own semolina flour mill. He was a very prolific Afro-funk artist and is very famous in Nigeria and in the West as well. And then Sheena Williams was more of a songwriter, but the song I just played, Agboju Logan, was one of his most popular. And then next we have Rumors by Christy Eisen Igbokwe.

0: All right, that was Rumors by Christy Essien Igbokwe. Sorry, but I feel like there might have been some audio mixing problems. I've noticed that in a lot of these songs, as they're available on streaming services, have some weird mixing, and maybe it's intentional. I don't know, but some like dips and like things like that. So Christy Igbokwe has been dubbed Nigeria's Lady of Songs. This song was from her 1980 album, Give Me a Chance. She was also a Nollywood actress, and really involved in the big musician union in Nigeria. So she's really cool. She speaks, what, 7 languages? No, 6 languages. But I think that's just kind of what happens. Next is Heavy, Heavy, Heavy by Geraldo Pino. I feel like you'll probably have heard this one, but it's really good.
1: Hey, she's hip.
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Art, that was Heavy, Heavy, Heavy by Geraldo Pino. Geraldo Pino was was born in Sierra Leone, considered one of the pioneers of popular music in West Africa, one of the kind of like contemporary slash inspirations of Fela Kuti, who everyone knows, and also very inspired by James Brown. I feel like you can hear it in that one. Another thing I want to bring up is perhaps a PSA. Let's hear it. Let's do one for Oberlin Writes, Fiction at the Oberlin Public Library. The Fiction Writers Group meets every Tuesday at the Oberlin Public Library to encourage and promote writers and allow them to share their work. Newcomers are always welcome. Wow. Next, we have Love, Peace, and Happiness by Orlando Julius.

You are listening to WOBC FM 91.5 Oberlin College and Community Radio. That was Love, Peace, and Happiness by Orlando Julius, and this is Funk Epidemic with your DJ, DJ Enormous. Today, we're talking about Nigeria and the Nigerian funk scene. So, Orlando Julius, actually, this song is from an album from 2017, but I just thought it was a really nice song, Love, Peace, and Happiness. It's a good message. And so Orlando Julius was born in Nigeria, a very famous saxophonist, started making music in the 60s, and yeah, just very prolific artist. I also wanted to talk a little bit about the historical context of this time. So, similar to, for everyone who's listening to last week on the Peru show, something crazy happened right before all the awesome music happened. And in this case, it was, first of all, from 1960 to 1963, the British systematically left Nigeria, and Nigeria became independent. But then, from 1967 to 1970, there was the Nigerian Civil War, where a secessionist state called the Republic of Biafra essentially wanted to secede from Nigeria, and this resulted in a war that was like very highly globally televised, ended up in a lot of marginalization of the Igbo people in Nigeria. But also at the end of the war, there was kind of a lot of thought about like the Pan-African project and what it was going to look like. It's going to be more, you know, it's going to be more complicated than just everyone coming together, right? Because even individual countries are so complicated. But this kind of idea of nation building was very, I think, was very influential in Nigeria. I mean, it's a really populous place. They had just become independent. And then, so in the 70s and particularly the 80s, in cities like Lagos, just this like insane club scene, funk, juju is another genre of music, just Afro-funk music, all this stuff was happening in clubs, and young people would go out and dance. And so this is when all these artists were coming to prominence. And with that, sorry for that history lesson, guys. I know it's maybe that's not what you're here for. But I just thought I would give a little context to the kind of all the themes. There's some idealistic themes, but there's also some serious themes of like anti-war, liberation from colonialism, etc. Next is Come On Home by the Lijadu Sisters.

0: Spanish for the parents and caregivers of the mentally ill and Connections for Support for those diagnosed with mental illness. 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All right, so that was Come On Home by the Les Jadoux Sisters. That was from their 1979 album, Horizon Unlimited. The Les Jadoux Sisters were extremely famous in Nigeria in the 1970s. You can kind of hear the disco influence in that one. And they were known for, so they were twins. They were known for singing in harmonies and just generally, I think, having a pretty awesome vibe. So they were very successful, and even in like the US and Europe. Yeah, and now is Dancing Time by the Funkees.
1: Dancing time for

That was Dancing Time by the Funkees. The Funkees were a Afro rock / I'd say funk group formed in the 1960s. And I think it was important that I gave you context on the Nigerian Civil War, because actually they were an army band during the war. And then

0: then just kept making music, and a lot of their music is like very upbeat, very, very danceable, and would have been played in those city dance halls, as I mentioned earlier. I think that might be it. But I think that you can kind of tell that this was a time where people just kind of wanted to dance, you know. Next, I feel like this has been the elephant in the room. The whole set, the whole show was Fela Kuti. And so, without further ado, I'm not playing a long one. Another thing I'll say is that so many of these songs are like 10 minutes plus. It's kind of crazy. So I had to be selective, but I'd really say look into these artists yourself. So next, it's 2000 Blacks Got to Be Free by Fela Kuti and American Roy Ayers.
1: It's 2000 Black. Yes, and of course, we're hoping that by the year 2000, we know that by the year 2000, that's even better, everybody will be knowledgeable.

Sorry about that. That was a little sneak peek. But so that was 2,000 blacks got to be free. Or 2,000, yeah. By Fela Kuti and Roy Ayers. That's Roy Ayers of Everybody Loves the Sunshine. By the way, you're listening to WOBC FM 91.5, Oberlin College and Community Radio. This is Funk Epidemic. Feel free to tune in every single week because it's going to be awesome every time. And yeah, so everyone knows Fela Kuti, extremely famous, kind of symbolic of Afrobeat, considered basically the inventor of Afrobeat, but kind of has a much more legendary story in many ways. So he was the son of a Nigerian women's rights activist, Funmilayo Ransom Kuti, who led these riots against the colonial government of Nigeria in like the 1940s against what they said was unjust taxation against women. So it was like riots of these women. So she's this kind of awesome figure in that way. And then he started his band after being abroad, started his band in Nigeria, Africa 70, and got really famous, then kind of went on his own solo career, which was very prolific. But he was constantly, because he was very outspoken anti-war, anti-military dictatorship activist, constantly coming into conflict with the military dictatorship at the time. So he actually founded a commune in Nigeria that declared itself independent from military rule, which was then destroyed in 1977, which injured Kuti and killed his mother. So that's kind of crazy. And then he was jailed by the government in 1984, then released. Throughout this entire time and after that, he was releasing music that was being listened to around the world. So yeah, go listen to him. And just to close it out, this has been Funk Epidemic. Thank you for listening. And it's Not Easy by Ofege. I feel like a lot of people know the song, but I really like it. So enjoy that.

0: You are listening to WOBC FM 91.5, the Oberlin College and Community Radio. Welcome back to Sagacité, the African radio show where we listen to continental African music and have a blast every Friday at 8 p.m. I'm so excited for week two, everybody. This week, we will be listening to sampled songs. These are songs that have been very heavily popularly sampled or covered or just stolen from African artists and were popularized either with giving them minimal credit or no credit or some credit. So our first song is a very iconic one. We were listening to Manu Dibango's Soul Makossa. It was sampled 81 times, most notably in Michael Jackson's Wanna Be Startin' Somethin' from 1982 and Rihanna's Don't Stop the Music from 2007. This is a song by the Cameroonian saxophonist Manu Dibango. It was released as a single in 1972 and is the most sampled African song in history. Makes sense why we're starting with it. It was originally recorded as the B-side for Hymne de la 8e Coupe d'Afrique des Nations, or Cannes. I've never had to say that before. It's Cannes. We all call it Cannes. This is a African football tournament, kind of like the World Cup, but just for the continent of Africa. And then Rihanna's 2007 hit single Don't Stop the Music uses samples from Michael Jackson's Wanna Be Startin' Somethin'. And so in 2009, Dibango filed a lawsuit against both of them because he was not consulted in Michael Jackson's representatives giving permission to Rihanna to use Mama Say Mama San Mama Kusa. And we hear that in the song a lot because it is called Soul Makossa. So without any more yapping from me, this is Soul Makossa by Manu Dibango. Hope you all enjoy.
1: Awesome.